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0: Country 600 CJWW, less than an hour till face-off when we get the Blades game going tonight out at Sastel Center as they entertain the Moose Jaw Warriors. We will set the scene prior to puck drop. We'll head out and join Les and Jackson coming up at 6:45. There's Blake Shelton, boys around here, and Martina McBride, my baby loves me. I'm Jason Lee. I'm going to be your co-pilot till we get out to Sastel Center with the likes of Ella Langley on the way. Music from Carter Faith for you. And coming up in the next set, we'll get you Travis Tritt.
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0: Country 600 CJWW. There's another one of the country artists struggling to find some good health these days. Yesterday on the show, he mentioned that Chris Stapleton is battling the flu and had to reschedule some concert dates on his tour. And same thing with John Party, but he's got a deep chest infection, had to reschedule some shows. And Travis Tritt, he's battling pneumonia. Hope he gets back up on his feet real soon and back to good health. It's Travis and the Girls Gone Wild and Adam Johnson, Get to Forgetting You. Hey, maybe it's not on the top of your mind for tonight, but as we get closer to Halloween, make sure to check this out. Don't forget about it. It is Pumpkins After Dark over at Prairie Land. It opens up tonight right through until Halloween night. So it's an outdoor Halloween celebration with over 10,000 hand-carved jack-o'-lanterns. 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Again, it's open right through till Halloween if you can't make it this weekend. Back in just a little bit, I got Ella Langley for you next.
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1: I'm Lena Iraki in the Saskatoon Media Group newsroom with your news now. On-the-job accident in Saskatoon leads to $100,000 in fines and surcharges. Oil and gas public offering far surpasses same time last year. Saskatchewan has second lowest unemployment rate in the country.
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Country 600 CJWW, that's Betty from Carter Faith. Look for Carter in the new Netflix series Heartland, starring Jessica Chastain, who stars as a former country megastar. She plays the Misty Jones character, who returns to Nashville to investigate the disappearance of her niece, an up-and-coming country singer played by Carter Faith. Jennifer Nettles of Sugarland also appears in that film. Again, it's a new Netflix country music series called Heartland. It arrives November 13th. That's it for me. We're going to turn things over right away to Les Lazarick and Jackson Emery as they set the scene for the Blades and Warriors tonight. 7 o'clock face-off at Sastel Center. Enjoy the game. Leave you with Lainey Wilson. 4x4 by you. Happy Thanksgiving. Long weekend. Travel safely through the weekend with CJ.

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1: It's time to wake up and be ready to go for this broadcaster and this broadcast right now, and for the local heroes in 15 minutes' time or so. 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I'm Les Lazarus, along with Jackson Emery at SaskTel Center for tonight's Western Hockey League game between your Blades and the Moose Jaw Warriors. Once again, it's an early season university-style schedule for the Bridge City Bunch. They last played a week ago and didn't properly set their alarm clock in order to be ready to play, falling behind 3-0 and then 4-0 before coming back to make the final score respectable in losing 4-2 to visiting Red Deer. Tonight, the Blue and Gold are in the same boat as Moose Jaw, both not having played since last weekend in losing to the Rebels. We'll see which squad is able to knock off the rust more effectively. Coming up on the pregame show, I'll speak to Blades assistant coach Andrew Sarr. Jackson has keys to the game, and I'll be along with the out-of-town scoreboard, starting skaters, tonight's officials, and the starting goaltenders as we're into the Sardinia Restaurant pregame show, brought to you by Sardinia Family Restaurant, where you get soup and salad with your dinner entree on the way to the rink on Idlewild Drive North, and we get going with the Blades matchup and scene setter. Blades through 5 games, 2 wins, 2 losses, an extra time loss for 5 points. Tied for 3rd in the East Division with Regina, 3 points back of Swift Current, 1 point ahead of Moose Jaw and Prince Albert. They're tied for 6th in the Eastern Conference with the Pats and Edmonton. They are 3 points back of the Broncos, Calgary, and Medicine Hat, and 2 points ahead of Prince Albert, Moose Jaw, or sorry, 1 point ahead of Prince Albert, Moose Jaw, and Lethbridge. The Blades are 12th, tied for 12th overall with their 5 points. They've scored 20 goals. They've allowed 20 goals. Blades are 2-1-1 against East Division teams. The one is an overtime loss to Moose Jaw back in Moose Jaw on the opening weekend of the season, the 19th of September, 7-6 in overtime. Blades 1-1 here at SaskTel Center, 0-1 in the month of October. For the Warriors, 2-2 for 4 points, tied for 5th in the East Division with Prince Albert, a point back of the Blades and Regina, tied for 9th in the conference with Lethbridge and the Raiders, a point back of the Blades, Regina, and Edmonton, and the Warriors are tied for 12th overall with a .500 record. They have 14 goals scored and 16 against. They're 2-1 against division rivals, 0-1 on the road so far, 0-1 in the month of October. And that is the Blades matchup and scene setter as we're nicely underway with the Sardinia Restaurant pregame show, brought to you by Sardinia Family Restaurant. You're on the way to the game dinner stop on Idlewild Drive North. When we come back, you'll hear from Saskatoon Blades assistant coach Andrew Sarr on Coach's Comments. 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
4: We're back at Sastel Center on a Friday night, the first of two home games back-to-back against division opponents, the Moose Jaw Warriors tonight, the Regina Pats tomorrow. Tonight, though, is a big focus here for the Saskatoon Blades as we get the coach's comments, a presentation of Sardinia Family Restaurant. Visit Alex and the friendly staff on Idlewild today. Andrew Sauer, assistant coach, joins me, and that focus has to start with a better start, at least not being so much a better start, but maybe scoring the opening goal in front of your home fans.
5: Definitely. That's something we've been preaching here for a while, and for some reason it just seems to be the case with our group. We like to play from behind most nights, so we've been trying to switch a few things up in practices and different approaches. So you know what, like you said earlier, it's not so much getting behind, it's just like the way we play and the way we come out. We want to kind of dictate the way we play the game, not the way the other team plays. So we want to make them come through us and just kind of get on them early, just not sit back. And we want to be on the gas pedal all night and just be going hard with our speed and our forecheck. And that's the way we play Blades hockey, is when we're going, when we're playing, and all five guys are working.
4: Now, as a guy who's responsible for the defensive end of the things and the defense core, you got to be smiling because it's pretty much at full health. You got a lot of guys skating and helping out with the defense, and some interesting returnees possibly tonight.
5: Yeah, definitely. It's nice to see a couple guys back in there, some veterans, some older guys that have put a long time in their career playing in the league, and have been very successful back there. Obviously, Isaac Pohl is a guy who's been in the lineup over the last few years with injuries, and he's had a tough go. So just kind of going to ease him in tonight and get his feet and his timing back. And it always takes a little while to kind of get up to speed. So kind of ease him in back in there. But he's so valuable just with his presence on the bench and in the dressing room and helping younger guys out. And then obviously Jordan Martin is a guy I lean on a lot. Brings a lot of defensive awareness and killing plays and just being physical and good on the PK. So it's nice to have that internal competition. We got eight defensemen back there, so it's going to be fun at practices. It's competitive back there, and that's what you want as a coach.
4: Okay, so now, again, this is a veteran group, an older group. As a result, yeah, they're going to take a little bit of time to get back up to speed, but ultimately there'll be no excuses, really, for this group to not be able to be the bedrock of this team, the foundation of this team.
5: Definitely. That's I think that's something we value here, is the foundation is building from the back end, back end up the middle. So you want to have defense, and they're the ones who break the pucks out and get it up to your forward. So we got guys back there that have been around for a while. They know the systems. They know the way we like to play. So it's definitely a veteran group back there, and guys are going to be ready to go. Like I said, Pulsey is going to take some time, and then we got Braden Klimke, a guy who just plays in all situations, and then obviously Jack LaValle and Jack Ketchkowski and all these guys. So they've been around a while, and it's a veteran group.
4: Eventually, the return of Pohl and Martin will help to take away some of the reliance on Klimke, maybe reduce his playing time a little?
5: Yeah, I'm hoping so. Yeah, Klimmer's a gamer. He's just a guy that he's always just kind of ready to go. He's never really sitting down. He just kind of wants to hop the boards. And honestly, that's what you want as a coach, is get guys that want to be out there. And I love it, but also I have to be mindful. It is a long season, and there's going to be ups and downs, and we have to value his minutes. But it's been tough the first four or five games with a younger back end, and then we've had tight games, and I don't mean to play him that much, but sometimes it's just whatever the situation calls. He plays power play, he plays PK, and obviously 5-on-5, 5-on-6, 6-on-5, all those situations. So it'd be nice, like you said earlier, the first question to get out to lead, where we can just kind of just roll everybody, and hopefully up front, roll four lines. That'd be nice. And hopefully we can get off to a good start, and that can be the case.
4: From your mouth to their ears tonight. Andrew Thompson, thanks. All the best of this.
5: Thanks, Les.
4: Andrew Saar, assistant coach of the Saskatoon Blades, joining me on the coach's comments here prior to tonight's game between the Saskatoon Blades and the Moose Jaw Warriors. Stand by. Jackson Imrie comes your way next with keys to the game, and I'll have the rest of the features coming up prior to the top of the hour. 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
4: Under 4 minutes until puck drop here tonight, the Blades and the Moose Jaw Warriors, as this is the Sardinia Restaurant pregame show, brought to you by Sardinia Family Restaurant, a legend in the making on Idlewild. Keys to the game. Here's Jackson Imrie.
12: Thank you very much, Les. And hey, for the Blades, we've already heard it all week tonight already. The start. Not necessarily a better start like Andrew Saar said, but scoring the first goal, get the crowd into it, dictate play, and even get that second goal. That is the key tonight. Defense, they're getting some key guys back on the back end. I'd love to see, you know, focus on that defensive side of the puck, helping Sokolovits in net. A couple goals, pretty much all the goals that have gotten by him so far, as Dan Da Silva pointed out in the postgame show last week. Haven't really beat him clean. It's been second or third opportunity, so try to clean that up. Helps the whole of its in net. And then overall, this weekend, I want the goal for the Blades to make this place feel feared again. Make it, we always hear, whose house, our house. Let's bring that back to reality. Let's have teams come in here, not scared to play the Blades, but scared to be in here playing at SaskTel Center. For the Moose Jaw Warriors, their start. Get the building out of it. Get the Blades kind of feeling back on their heels. Let them score the first goal. Maybe start to dictate play. See how it goes for them. And their road power play. This is only their second game, but their first game on the road, 0-5. Try to not make that a habit. Maybe get a power play goal to get things rolling on the road.
4: All right. Keys to the game with Jackson Imrie. Here are your lineup changes for tonight. First of all, for the visiting Moose Jaw Warriors, head coach Scott King, assistant coaches Darren McKechnie and Rob Holein. They have out of the lineup, well, they only have a 22-man roster, and the two players who are sitting out are coaches' decisions or healthy scratches. Both up front, Carson Dykert and Carson Smith, as the Warriors will go with 7 defensemen and 11 forwards. For the home team, the Saskatoon Blades, head coach Dan Da Silva, assistant coaches Andrew Saar and Ty Sugar. Well, they have out of the lineup defenseman Liam Brooks, Luke Dumas, and Caden Allen, who has rejoined the team following his personal situation. He is not in the lineup, though, tonight. And also out of the lineup as coaches' decisions up front, Trevin Vargo and Jagger John. Those are the lineup changes. Your out-of-town scoreboard, a presentation of All West Sales, Rosetown, Highway 7 West. 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Swift Current continuing their BC road trip in Kamloops. Edmonton's in Medicine Hat.
13: Penticton at home to Brandon. The Wheat Kings on their BC roadie. Wenatchee goes to Portland tonight. Calgary visits Red Deer. Regina hosts Prince Albert. Vancouver travels to Seattle. Spokane welcomes Lethbridge. And Everett journeys to Tri-Cities. The U of S men's hockey team is at home raising their Canada West banner from last year, and they're hosting the Calgary Dinos tonight over at Merlis Belcher Place. In the NHL this evening, just four games after two periods, Seattle leads Detroit 5-2 after 40 minutes. Washington up 2-1 on the Rangers. After two, it's Columbus leading Pittsburgh 2-1, and after 20 minutes, Anaheim leading Winnipeg by a score of 1-0. And in the CFL tonight, first game of a doubleheader, Edmonton leads Hamilton 7-3 after three quarters of play. Ottawa at BC coming up in about an hour's time. That is the out-of-town scoreboard, brought to you by All West Sales, Rosetown, Highway 7 West. 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Your starting skaters for tonight, a presentation of Birch Plumbing and Heating. Need a tankless water heater? Book 'em, Dano, a Sask Energy Network member. Your starting skaters for the Moose Jaw Warriors. On defense, Nolan Paquette and Connor Schmidt. And up front, Riley Thorpe at center, Landon McFadden on left wing, and the right winger is Gage Nagel. For the Saskatoon Blades, starting skaters on defense, Isaac Pohl making his return to the lineup along with Tyrone Sobry. At center, Cooper Williams. The left winger, Kasdan Matthews. The right winger is Hunter Lang. Those are the starting skaters for tonight, brought to you by Burke's Plumbing and Heating. Need a tankless water heater? Book them, Dano, a Sask Energy Network member. Your officials for tonight's game, the referees are Adam Forbes and Brody McGrath. The linesmen are Riley Carrier and Justin Primo. Kevin Sparks is the video official. 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For the visiting Moose Jaw Warriors, in goal to my left is 16-year-old Dylan Mingo, who stopped 28 of 29 shots in his WHL debut a couple of weeks ago. He is the starter tonight for the Moose Jaw Warriors. And to my right for the Saskatoon Blades, it is Czech import Martin Sahulovets, making his fourth appearance of the season. 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I'll tell you what, I had one today. The veal cordon bleu was outstanding, and with the beef orzo soup, fantabulous. I highly recommend to go see Alex and the gang at Sardinia. Oh, by the way, we have a hockey game to go. We're not just doing restaurant reviews right now. We're coming back with the opening face-off next. 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
13: The Western Hockey League presents a chance for some redemption already. Hi, everyone. Les Lazarick and Jackson Emery with you for tonight's WHL contest between the Saskatoon Blades and the Moose Jaw Warriors at SaskTel Center. Blades fell on opening Saturday of the regular season back on the 19th of September in Moose Jaw, 7-6. In a wild game, that was an overtime game that night. The lead changed hands three different times. It was tied up four different occasions. And eventually the Warriors won on a power play goal in overtime in their home opener. Blades looking for redemption here tonight as they open a weekend with games at home. Tonight against the Warriors and tomorrow against the Regina Pats, who are at home tonight to the Prince Albert Raiders. And then the Raiders are actually going to stay overnight in Regina tonight rather than come home because they play in Moose Jaw tomorrow night. I know that's strange. Why wouldn't you go back and forth? But hey, not my money to spend. We're ready to go. Cooper Williams and Riley Thorpe will take the opening faceoff. Brody McGrath will drop it in, and we're underway at 7:05. And the puck shot all the way right in on Dylan Mingo, who puts it aside for Paquette. Back behind the net, near side, cut off by Cooper Williams. Into the near corner and behind the goal. Sent in front by Matthews, just out of the reach of Underlang. And away come the Warriors, four abreast. On the near wing, Riley Thorpe in the middle. Paquette, left wing side. McFadden in front. It's in the goal crease. Not in the net. Somehow that stayed out. Backdoor play by McFadden. And it looked like Gage Nagel, who had a hat trick that night, back on the 19th of September in Moose Jaw, had himself a tap-in, but he failed to convert. Now along the far boards, David Lewandowski for the Blades gets it into the Moose Jaw end. Mingo, the goaltender for Paquette, lets it go to McFadden. Lewandowski causing a stir up there. Along the far boards, Lewandowski digs it out into the middle of the ice, trying to get it over for Hayden Harsanyi, and Connor Schmidt knocks it off his stick. First line of the night for Moose Jaw out in the ice still. A minute into the period, Blades have already changed up. Harsanyi along the end boards, forced off the disc. Left wing, McFadden tried to give it back to the defense. Lewandowski intercepts. Back to the line, Jordan Martin a shot. Hits traffic on the way to the goal. Lewandowski with it in the slot. Moves to the right wing circle. Curling in the far corner. Being pursued. Now into the middle. Here's Klimke off the point. Moving in. Sharp angle. Doesn't take a shot. Goes behind the net. Near side. Igor Gusev to the line. Martin to the right wing side at the blue line. It's Lewandowski moving along the line. Left wing. Gusev fired it in front. Didn't work. Taken off the corner boards and the carom by Klimke. Wade and Klimke, the leading point getter amongst defensemen in the Western Hockey League in the earliest part of the season. Back to the line, and Harsanyi couldn't keep it onside. Warriors looking to make a change. Harsanyi from neutral ice sends it back into the Moose Jaw end. We're a minute 45 gone into a scoreless opening period. The Warriors had a great chance to open the scoring. The Blades have had a lot of offensive zone time. Warriors get it out of the zone finally, and Botel on the ice from Saskatoon to Kachkowski and now Jack LaValle. Back to Jack Kachkowski. The Jacks are out on the ice as the defense pairing for the Blades. Rasmus Kamarainen back to the defenseman Griffin Darby, the former Portland Winterhawk. Played back into the Warrior end, taken by the Blades. Here's a backhand shot. Martinuk, a save made off the shoulder. And now another shot by Martinuk from just the near side. And another stop by Dylan Mingo. Three shots for the Blades in the early stages. One for the Warriors. On the pre-con limited shot clock as we're 2.5 minutes gone in the opening period. Still haven't had a whistle. Lead pass to center, Tamarainen. Backs it to the near wing. McElwain has to wait because there was a change right there in front of him. He's forced back into his end by Luke Moraz on the forecheck. Gives it off Kachkowski. Behind the net, left wing corner. Jack Lavallee ahead. Gavin Anderson on the ice for the Blades. To McElwain on the far wing, in over the line, going wide on Brady Ness. Ness and McElwain engage. Puck to the near corner, off to my left in the Moose Jaw end. And now taken up the wing by Casey Brown. Brown, 20-year-old, in over the line. A shot off a stick, off the end glass. Cohen Luco takes a hit from Brady Ness, pinching up on the play. And the puck back into the Moose Jaw end, where it's taken by 17-year-old sophomore Cohen Williams. Hands it off to Casey Brown. 20-year-old from Regina on the right wing for fellow 20-year-old Brady Ness. These are two teams that don't have the full complement of three 20-year-olds on their rosters. Cohen Luco for the Blades. In over the line. And Kasdan Matthews in the middle is a half step offside as we're 3:26 gone in the opening period. And we welcome you wherever you may happen to be tuning in tonight. Be it on the radio in Saskatchewan, 600 AM CJWW. 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And if you're tuning in on the WHL's YouTube channel, the streaming service, we welcome you. I'm Les Lazarick, along with Jackson Imrie. And our technical producer tonight is Landon Young-Gassell. Folks, enjoy this one tonight. Two division rivals from the East Division, the Blades and the Warriors. Mingo behind his net off the dump-in, sends it far boards. Lang wanted to go back to the line, off a skate, and claimed by Chase Peterson. Peterson for the Warriors in over the line. Knocked off his stick. Connor Schmidt follows up. His shot is blocked by Cooper Williams. He didn't realize it right away. The puck was right there for him. Now hands it off to Kasdan Matthews. Wheeling in on the far wing. Looks back to the line. Martin heels it. Fans on it. Klimke from the line. A shot. Save it. Rebound. They score! Let's go! Super Cooper Williams opens the scoring. The Blades have accomplished what they wanted to do tonight. And that has opened the scoring here at home. And it's Williams who gets the job done for the Brink City Bunch as they open up a 1-0 lead on the Saskatoon Blades.
12: This game has had great pace to start. Martin fans on the shot, and it turns out to be the right play. That loose puck goes to Braden Klimke at the point. He kind of walks the line, waits, gets a nice shot away. Good right pat save from Mingo, and right on the spot, Cooper Williams, nobody around him, all kinds of time to pick up the rebound, settle it down on his forehand, and he's able to pot it home. And that first goal, oh so important for this team. They get it, Les.
13: Icing against Moose Jaw off the faceoff in neutral ice. And while I was going on about the places and play on how you can catch our game tonight, of those of you who are tuning in, you were able to watch the replay of the oh-so-close opportunity that Moose Jaw had to scoring very early in this game.
12: Gage Nagel had a hat trick the last time these teams played, as you mentioned, Les, and he kind of heals the puck, and Sahulovitz got a piece of it with his glove, but it's Tyrone Sobry, the defenseman, who pulls that puck off the goal line.
0: The season scored by number 16, Cooper Williams. Assisted by number 4, Braden Klimke. And number 3, Jordan Martin. Time of the goal, 4 minutes.
13: Arsani in the Moose Giant. Fires a shot off a stick. That's high in the air. Into the far right wing corner in the Moose Giant to my left. Klimke in there battling. Taken away. Sent high on the glass. Held in by Martin. Chipped out to center ice by McFadden. Now along the far board, getting knocked down is Nagel. Lewandowski kicks it free. In over the line, Gusev trying to work his way through. And Cohen Williams able to pick his pocket at the last second. With help now from Lewandowski, Gusev for Harsanyi in the far corner. Sends it back up the far boards. Nobody at the point for the Blades. And this is all the way back to the break in the Saskatoon end. The Blades in blue Pac-Man jerseys tonight. For the benefit of those listening on the radio, blue Pac-Man jerseys, blue pants, gold numbers, white name bars, gold and white trim. They're moving from my right to left as I look at it. Warriors in white jerseys, black pants, black numbers and name bars, red and black trim. And in gold to my left is 16-year-old Dylan Mingo. Here's a shot from the right wing by Konstantin Hutzinger that went wide for the Blades. Along the near boards at the half wall, a tie-up, 4 or 5 players involved in that. Still in there battling. Now dug free by Moose Jaw, and Griffin Darby to the left wing finds Rasmus Kamarainen, who's forced to turn back by Hutzinger. Gives it off to the captain, Brady Ness. Ahead at center. That was touched in neutral ice there by the Warriors and down into the Blade zone by Luke Moraz, the former Prince Albert Raider, who missed all of last season. And now we've got a penalty call in the Blade's end to my right in the near side corner, and a holding penalty is being assessed. It'll be Moose Jaw going to the power play, as heading off will be Jack LaValle.
12: Yeah, Moose Jaw was screaming for a call earlier, just the way they pinned each other up to the boards. LaValle kind of a little bit of a bear hug into the corner. He got away with it for a couple of seconds, but still not able to let go, and just kind of keeping that bear hug motion in the corner. Finally, the arm of the official goes up, and like we said in the pregame show, Les, only one road game for Moose Jaw, but they had five power play opportunities that last game. They didn't score on one. It'd be great for them to get one here, not build any bad habits, but especially get them back in this game, where after that first chance, it's really been all Saskatoon.
13: 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Face off to the near boards. Warriors with possession. Colt Carter, left wing side McFadden, near side Barraza, a shot, and he ripped it high over top of the net.
0: Penalty to number 41, Jack LaValle. 2 minutes for holding. Side of the penalty, 5:52.
13: Warriors power play for the season, tied for seventh best in the league so far at 25% proficiency, 4 for 16. Blades.

0: Introducing the new Crush It Hard Iced Tea from the makers of Provincial Vodka. Crush It tastes
1: like victory. Line by the Warriors and wide of the mark. Paquette has to hustle back ahead of Ben Botel. Paquette gets it to Riley Thorpe in over the line. Matthew Lajoie ducked the check. Maintains possession up high near the blue line. Then left it, trying to feed the defenseman Paquette, but out of his reach. And Jack Kaczkowski able to backhand that down the ice. And there's a half a minute left to go in the Moose Jaw power play. They have recorded a shot on goal against Martin Sahulovitz in the Blades net. Schmidt can't handle the pass at center. Lewandowski knocks it away. Lajoie able to ward off Lewandowski and maintain possession for Moose Jaw. Matthew Lajoie for Nolan Paquette. At center, diagonal shooting into the Blades' left wing corner. Harsanyi up the near boards. Cut off by Lajoie. Pohl trying to get it to Lewandowski. It's sent in front all alone. A shot, they score! Riley Thorpe, as the Blades couldn't come up with possession with the skittering puck, the Warriors did and sent it across to the only man on the far side of the ice, Riley Thorpe, who makes no mistake, a power play goal with just 2 seconds left to go in the penalty to Jack Lavallee, and we're tied up at 1-1.
2: Well, you said it, Les, just the fluttering puck in the corner that the Blades are unable to finally get a hold of, just hopping over the stick of David Lewandowski, and it's a nice feed from Connor Schmidt, the defenseman down low in the corner. These defensemen are not afraid to get down low on this power play, and it's Riley Thorpe all alone. Not a lot of room to put that puck over the blocker of Martin Sahulovitz. He finds that little hole, and that's great to see for Moose Jaw. Their power play on the road gets on the board, and they tie this game at one.
1: Thorpe with a power play goal. Both of his goals this season have come on the man advantage for the Warriors.
3: Was second of the season, scored by number 38, Riley Thorpe. The assist to number 10, Connor Schmidt. It's a power play goal at 7:50.
1: Now back in the Moose Jaw end, Blades rim it around on the boards. Right point, Lavallee. Sends it back around behind the net to the near side corner. Hunter Lang to the line. Klimke, D to D, right point. Lavallee shot wide off the backboards at the far post. Trying to tuck it in was Williams. Lewandowski, Williams, up high. Klimke tries a shot. That's blocked by Dagenstein. Gets it to the line. Lavallee kept it onside, but it's off a leg and out to center. Lang exits the zone. Williams back in, but he didn't get it back in quickly enough. Lang was in too quickly and offside, and we're going to get a timeout with 8:36 gone in the opening period. The timeout is a presentation of Courtesy Plumbing and Heating. They have earned the reputation for doing the job right the first time. 1-1, Saskatoon and Moose Jaw. 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
1: Play back underway here at Sask-Tel Center. A shot and a good block by Hayden Harsanyi, hustling across to the far circle to the left of Martin Sahulovitz and deflecting the puck up and out of play. We're 9 minutes precisely gone here in the first period, tied up at 1-1 on the Blades goal. Cooper Williams with his second of the season, his ninth point. Braden Klimke with his seventh assist and 11th point. And Jordan Martin's first assist and first point. And for both Klimke and Williams, they extend their season-opening point streaks to 6 games. They have a point in every game so far this season. Hunter Lang is also in that situation. 5-game point streak coming into tonight. See if he's able to extend that. Warriors winning a faceoff, and it jumps over the stick of Griffin Darby and down the ice into the Moose Jaw end. Igor Gusev onto it first. Fires off the far wing from a sharp angle. That'll be absorbed and held by Dylan Mingo. And then after the whistle, Gusev getting into it with Gage Nagel and Griffin Darby.

0: pushing and shoving. The officials get in between and break that up. 9:08 gone in the first period. That's six shots on goal already for the Blades in the opening frame. Compare it to two for Moose Jaw on the pre-con limited shot clock.
1: Well, I know it was just an unfortunate bounce on the penalty kill for the Blades. And up until that point, I thought they had done a tremendous job on the penalty kill. But right from the opening faceoff, play nice back and forth, but getting right back to what was successful early on before that penalty for the Blades. Hard on pucks, winning 50-50 puck battles, and getting shots on net again. And I love the fact that Dan Da Silva, when he's known to mix his lineups from time to time, he puts David Lewandowski back out on the ice. I know it's not his fault that the goal was scored, but it was him who the puck hopped over his stick, getting a chance to redeem himself.
0: Played in the Moose Giant. Hutzinger buried into the far corner boards by Ness. Puck knocked free. Kane Martinuk for the Blades behind the Moose Jaw goal. Trying to feed it in front off the side of the net. Hutzinger wanted to go back to the line. Intercepted by Kamarainen. LaValle falls. Kamarainen on the far wing. A shot. And he missed the net. Trying to go to the glove side on Sahulovitz. Puck up the near wing. Blades are 3-on-2 the other way. Botel, and he mishandles. Puck knocked off his stick, sent behind the goal, trying to center it. Hutzinger intercepted by Cohen Williams, and Williams, the defenseman on the far wing, gives it off in over the line. Mraz stood up by LaValle, and Martinuk with it, bounces it off the linesman at center, taken by Paquette back at the Moose Jaw blue line. Paquette up the far boards, lead pass for Kamarainen, icing and offside. Well, no, they're going to call it icing. He was onside on the play at the line, but then the pass originating from the Moose Jaw blue line on the Moose Jaw side of center, so obviously an icing call. 9:56 gone in the first period. Jordan Martin in the lineup tonight for the Blades. Played in the opening game in Brandon, sustained an upper body injury, missed the next four games, is back tonight. And Isaac Pohl back wearing number 13 on the ice right now, out with Tyrone Sobre. Pohl last played against the Warriors of all teams here in this building. Here's Pohl with a shot. Save made. Mingle, the rebound high in the air, and the defenseman back into the goal crease area to bat it away from harm's way. That was Cohen Williams. Now again, Pohl at the line. Tries a shot. Blocked by Kamarainen, and that's back out to neutral ice. Pohl from White City, Saskatchewan. Essentially Regina. Gives it to Sobre on the left wing. He'll get the center red. Send it into the Moose Jaw end to my left. Dylan Mingle plays it high on the glass, and it jumps over the glass and out of play. We'll get a whistle with 9:31 remaining in the first period. And again, Isaac Pohl hadn't played since the last time was back in March. I think it was March 3rd, if I'm not mistaken.
1: March 3rd or 6th, the home game?
0: The home game against Moose Jaw, March 6th. And he sustained a lower body injury, and he underwent, and I'm not going to try and say it, but it's MPFL surgery. Basically, it's the ligament that attaches the kneecap to the femur. I just can't imagine. So a lot of rehab to be done for Isaac Pohl, but he's out there. Says he thinks he might be better now than he was before.
1: Well, that's good for the blue and gold. That's scary for every other team in the Western Hockey League.
0: Warriors get it up the near boards to center. Lajoie to the far wing. Martin steps up against Dagenstein. Puck got by them both into the Saskatoon end. Now Andreessen with it into the high slot. Lajoie couldn't handle the pass, and Cohen Luco away. 17-year-old from Sanford, Manitoba, gets to center and now tied up along the near boards in front of the benches. Gavin Anderson got it into the Moose Giant. Blades trying to get a line change in. Lewandowski onto the ice with the puck. Ahead for Harsanyi, who settles it down. Gives back to Klimke. Right wing Lewandowski off his skates. Cole Carter backhands it ahead. This is into the Blade zone. Jan Trefny with a sharp angle shot. And a save made by Sahulovitz at the near post. Sent in behind the goal. Klimke bats it away from Trefny. Taken by Martin. His lead pass gets all the way down into the Moose Jaw end. Giving chase Lewandowski, jumping around Carter. Circles the net now with the puck and out the far wing. All the way back to the blue line, David Lewandowski. Drops it off for Jack LaValle. LaValle to the right wing side. Klimke, midpoint LaValle. Angles it off the far boards. Taken by Lewandowski, who's up high again. Lewandowski, high slot, looking for a shooting lane. Fires high over top of the net. It comes back up the far boards, held in at the point by LaValle to Lewandowski into the middle. Harsanyi down low, back to LaValle at the line. He'll pull the trigger shot. Block, spinning, firing. Lewandowski, save made by Mingo. Rebound retrieved by Gusev. Back to the line, Kaczkowski. Right wing circle shot by Harsanyi off the side of the net. And Colt Carter takes the rebound. Gets it to the line, past LaValle. This will head all the way down the ice and have enough juice to go for icing with 7:32 left to go in the first period. The Blades have had the better of the 5-on-5 play, in my humble estimation, so far, but are tied 1-1 because the Warriors took advantage of a break on their man on their power play and were able to score.
1: No, it's just a matter of time here for the Blades before they get another great chance. I mean, I agree with you. Last 5-on-5, the Blades have been all over the Warriors. That last play kept alive because of the great work ethic of David Lewandowski outworking Colt Carter. Lewandowski, a big body, 6'3", 185. He's not a guy that's going to throw his body around physically all the time, but he uses his body to his advantage.
0: Off the faceoff win, shots blocked. LaValle keeps it in, angles it to the right wing half wall. Martinuk into the far corner. Ben Botel approached by William DeGagne. Sent back up the far boards. Martinuk maintains possession. Still with it is the 16-year-old from Peachland, B.C. Curls back into the middle of the ice. Wanted to shoot and fanned on it. LaValle at the line keeps it in. Behind the goal for Botel. Botel angles it back towards the line, but Chase Peterson coming off the bench on a change. Takes it and gets it out to center and then rolls it into the Blades' end as the Warriors will complete the full line change. Inside, 7 minutes left to go in the opening period. 1-1 Saskatoon and Moose Jaw. Kaczkowski on the attack. Shot off a stick wide. Comes up the near boards. Gage Nagel wins it for the Warriors. Back behind the goal nest. Ahead for McFadden. Off his skates and taken by their goal scorer Thorpe. In over the line. Working his way around pole and got a shot wide of the net. Now along the far boards. Pushed into the middle of the ice by Nagel. Claimed by Kaczkowski. He'll spin away from Gage Nagel and get it over to Cooper Williams. His pass through the middle. Intercepted by Thorpe. He tried to feed Nagel. Kaczkowski able to knock it away. Thorpe in there after it again. Gets it behind the Blades goal. And Kaczkowski to the far side. Knocked out of midair by Thorpe. Third time for a charm for Kaczkowski. He'll get it off the stick of Hutzinger down into the Moose Jaw end. And the Blades will get a line change with 6:05 remaining in the first period. Matthews is out with Williams now, along with Hunter Lang. They get the full line out that they wanted originally. Williams has been out for a bit. Matthews and Lang finally make their way out. Deflected by Moose Jaw into the Saskatoon end to my right. Sobry up the boards. Pole ahead at center for Hunter Lang. The 20-year-old veteran lifts it ahead into the Moose Jaw end to my left. Paquette for the defenseman Schmidt, who can't handle the skittering puck. Blades with it at the line. Sobry a shot. A sprite pad save made by Mingo. And the rebound played ahead and taken by Luke Mraz. 19-year-old veteran in over the line. Casey Brown centers it in front. It was behind off a body intended for the Moose Jaw player and played out to center. Schmidt backhands it in. Now a lead pass by Sobry. That'll get by everybody all the way in on Mingo. He'll one-hand it to the far side. Schmidt golfs it behind his net to the near side. Matthew Lajoie approached. Can't get past Lewandowski. 5:10 left to go in the first period. Warriors pass at center. Now Martin trying to slow up Dagenstein, who's into the Blades' end. Klimke back to take it. Cuts in front of his own goal and comes away. Gives to Harsanyi. Up the left wing and over the line. Takes the shot. Left pad save made by Mingo. Loose puck in the slot area. Lajoie with a cute little backdoor feed to himself. Able to get free and send it up the far boards into the Blades' end to my right. Klimke for Martin. Avoids the forechecking of Lajoie. Got it to Harsanyi. Gusev into the middle for Hayden Harsanyi. On the right wing, Klimke into the Moose Jaw end. Braden Klimke heads behind the net. Met there by Cohen Williams. They tie up along the end boards. Klimke trying to get free, trying to still move. Williams slowed him up. Blades bench hollering for a penalty, not getting it as Moose Jaw gets it out to center. Gusev cuts it off there. Lewandowski dumped on the play. Play continuing on in neutral ice. Dagenstein rattles it off the boards. Gusev trying to come up with it and does. Back into his zone for Klimke. Saskatoon starting a line change. LaValle with it. Has room to go. McElone, Luco come out onto the ice along with Gavin Anderson. Sent into the Warrior end. Mingo to the near side. Anderson bumping there. Warriors, they'll come away with it. And this is Peterson handing it off to Griffin Darby. The defenseman from Swift Current gets it into the Blades end to my right. Kaczkowski, lead feed, finds Cohen Luco. Bounces it off the near fence and into the Moose Jaw end to my left. Darby, backhands near side, taken by the Warriors. And it's slapped into an open wing at center ice by Casey Brown and into the Saskatoon end. Lead pass LaValle. off the stick of Luco into the Moose Jaw zone. Darby in his left wing corner. Lead pass misses Trefney. This will go down the ice. We'll be icing, and we'll have a timeout with 3 minutes and 22 seconds remaining in the first period. Tied at 1, Saskatoon and Moose Jaw. Again, the timeout brought to you by Courtesy Plumbing and Heating. They have earned the reputation for doing the job right the first time. You're listening to Saskatoon Blades Hockey on CJWW.
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0: Face-off in the Moose Jaw zone to my broadcast left, near side circle to the right of 16-year-old Dylan Mingo out of Peachland, B.C. Geez, he probably knows Kane Martinuk. They're both 16. Want to bet? Probably played some, either with each other or against each other at some point in time. Pole for the Blades on the attack. In over the line, right wing Hunter Lang. Being watched by Thorpe, gets it into the far corner. Here's Matthews into the crease, and Williams couldn't convert in the blue paint against Gage Nagel. Jan Trefney gives it off to the defense and gets a return feed now. Trefney in over the line. Shot blocked Sobry. Shot attempt again blocked by Sobry against Gage Nagel. Matthews pass knocked down. Nagel up with it. Now he loses it and taken by Tyrone Sobry in center. To the right wing for Hunter Lang. Curls back towards the blue line. Now tries a long shot save made by Mingo, and he'll cover up with Sobry and Matthews in the vicinity looking for a loose puck that never came. 2 minutes and 34 seconds remains in the first period. 1-1 Saskatoon and Moose Jaw. Cooper Williams with the opening goal for the Blades from Braden Klimke and Jordan Martin at the four-minute mark. Warriors respond on a power play. Riley Thorpe, second of the year, both on the power play from Connor Schmidt at 7:50 of the first period. Just the one penalty to the Blades, to Jack LaValle. Blades don't have the right people out, according to Adam Forbes, so out comes Jack Kaczkowski instead of Jordan Martin. Face off to the left of Bingo to my broadcast left, far side circle. Hayden Harsanyi to take the draw for the Blades against Riley Thorpe, still in the circle, kicked at, and Landon McFadden away. Hooks it to the near wing for Matthew Lajoie. Lajoie trying to go inside, and we're going to get a penalty on Braden Klimke. They're going to call that tripping, even though it looked like... And the fans aren't very happy with it. And it looked like that may have been self-inflicted by Lajoie. As we take a look at the replay, well, yeah, you can make the case. Yeah, absolutely. So Klimke goes out for tripping. And the Warriors, one for one on the man advantage. You get a second chance here with 2:25 remaining in the first period. This, again, will be a Save On Foods penalty kill. 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Blades clear it down the ice off for a faceoff win.
5: Blades penalty to number four, Brayden Klimke. 2 minutes for tripping. Time of the penalty is 17:35.
0: Neutral ice. Here's Rasmus Kamarainen cutting in. Got all the way to the net and couldn't finish off. Sahulovitz with a save. And Isaac Pohl clears the rebound down the ice. Blade penalty killers are Tristan Mitchell-McAlone, Cohen Luco, Tyrone Sobry, and Isaac Pohl. Here's Kamarainen again on the attack. Dropped it off back near the line. McFadden to the near side circle for Meraz. Luke Meraz to the middle looking for a shooting lane, still with it. Gives to McFadden. Near side circle, a shot. And Luco dropped down in front of it and deflects that up high into the netting and out of play. Minute 15 left to go in the penalty to Klimke, who again is off to a tremendous start, has an assist tonight. Came into the game tied for third in the league in points with 10, which is also the most by any defenseman. He is, leads all defensemen in the league with 4 goals, which is the number he had in 68 games last year. Tied for first in defenseman assists, tied for first amongst defensemen in power play goals with 2, etc., etc. Lajoie off a stick into the front of the goal area. Cash Andreessen had it go by him. He and Martin tie up. Now Connor Schmidt down low, trying to center it. Loose at the side of the net. Played into the far corner. Martin overcomes Schmidt's checking and gets it out to center and down into the Moose Jaw end. Darby has to hustle back against Cooper Williams. 50 seconds left to go in the Save On Foods penalty kill. Darby near wing. Lajoie sends it towards the net. That came off the boards at a weird angle and was heading towards the empty cage as Sahulovitz had started out of his goal to play it. And he had to scramble back and get a stick on it. Blades cleared it down the ice. Moose Jaw quickly back in. Here's Schmidt behind the goal. Centering pass was knocked down. Gets it back again. 19-year-old Connor Schmidt up high in the slot. Shot save made. Rebound. Another poke at it. Another save by Sahulovitz. And this time Pohl plays it off of Warrior's stick and down the ice. As we're inside a minute left to go in the opening period and 10 seconds left to go in the penalty to Klimke. One last rush for the Warriors on the man advantage. Thorpe, the goal scorer. Lajoie on the right wing in over the line. Into the middle of the ice and by him. At the point, Darby shot. Doesn't get there. Andreessen drops it back. Out of the ice and clearing it all the way down is Klimke. This will be icing. And now icing is waved off because Mingo came out of the crease to play the puck. 10 seconds left to go in the period. And it looks like we're going to end up with that being it for the period. As Trefny at center takes a hit along the far boards from Martin and gets the puck into the Blades' end. Sobry up the near wing for Lewandowski as the period comes to a close. We have played 20 minutes here at SaskTel Center. 1-1 the score as we get some pushing and shoving. And now Cohen Luco and Chase Peterson have dropped the mitts and are going to go here before the end of the first period. Luco and Peterson. Peterson with the early advantage. Luco throws a right, trying to tear the helmet off of each other. Peterson's throwing rights that are hitting the side of the helmet. Luco trying to respond. The linesman letting them go. Still going. Peterson and Luco. Now Luco throws a couple of aggressive rights. Nothing much really landing. And finally the linesman will jump in and break it up. So a spirited end to the opening period between 17-year-old Cohen Luco of the Saskatoon Blades and 18-year-old Chase Peterson of the Moose Jaw Warriors. We're tied up at 1-1 after one period of play. Coming up in our first intermission, we'll have the other side, then the highlight montage, including the and then the game summary, including the pre-con limited shot clock, and then the out-of-town scoreboard. And we're just about set and ready to go downstairs outside the Moose Jaw locker room for the other side, and we go down to Jackson Emery.
6: Thanks. Last outside the Warriors locker room with head coach Scott King. Scott, a spirited end to the first period. You guys get one on the power play, but a lot of the play in your own zone. A couple of things to work on. Is that a safe assumption? Too much play, spent time in your own zone?
7: Yeah, just a little bit hesitant. Who had who? So identifying and sorting who had who, that'll be the big thing. But, you know, I thought there were shifts where we pushed really good, so we knew that they'd come hard, right? They haven't played in a week, so weather the storm a little bit and get on with it.
6: Is that kind of the keys going forward? And obviously maybe direct a little bit more shots towards net and get a little bit of traffic in front of such a big, tall netminder.
7: Yeah, he's a big guy. He's a good goalie. So continue to do that. Thought we did a good job of getting pucks inside, so that needs to be the focus. But if we clean up the D-zone and exit cleaner, we'll be fine.
6: Scott, thanks for this. Good luck the rest of the way.
7: Right, thanks, Brett.
6: Back up to you, Les.
0: All right, thank you very much to Scott King, the first-year head coach of the Moose Jaw Warriors, and to Jackson Emery for pulling that off the other side. As we are nicely underway here in our first intermission. Tied up at 1-1, the Saskatoon Blades and the Moose Jaw Warriors. When we come back in 3 minutes' time, it'll be the highlight montage, then the game summary, including the pre-con limited shot clock. 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
3: Into the near corner and behind the goal, sent in front by Matthews, just out of the reach of Underlang, and away come the Warriors, four abreast. On the near wing, Riley Thorpe in the middle, Paquette, left wing side, McFadden in front, it's in the goal crease, not in the net, somehow that stayed out. Kaz and Matthews wheeling in on the far wing. Looks back to the line. Martin heels it, fans on it. Klipke from the line, a shot. Save it. Rebound. They score! Let's go! Super Cooper Williams opens the scoring. The Blades have accomplished what they wanted to do tonight, and that is open the scoring here at home. And it's Williams who gets the job done for the Bridge City Bunch as they open up a 1-0 lead. At center, diagonal shooting into the Blades' left wing corner. Harsanyi up the near board. Cut off by Lajoie. Pohl trying to get it to Lewandowski. It's sent in front all alone. A shot, they score! Riley Thorpe. As the Blades couldn't come up with possession with the skittering puck, the Warriors did and sent it across to the only man on the far side of the ice, Riley Thorpe, who makes no mistake, a power play goal with just 2 seconds left to go in the penalty to Jack Lavallee, and we're tied up at 1-1. We have played 20 minutes here at Sastel Center. 1-1 the score as we get some pushing and shoving. And now Cohen Lucco and Chase Peterson have dropped the mitts and are going to go here before the end of the first period. Peterson with the early advantage. Lucco throws a right, trying to tear the helmet off of each other. Peterson's throwing rights that are hitting the side of the helmet. Now Lucco throws a couple of aggressive rights. And finally, the linesman will jump in. And that is your highlight montage, punctuated at the end by the scrap between Cohen Lucco of the Saskatoon Blades and Chase Peterson of the Moose Jaw Warriors. Let's get to your game summary now. A presentation of Saskatchewan Lotteries, the fundraiser for more than 12,000 sport, culture, and recreation groups. Our referees tonight are Adam Forbes and Brody McGrath. Goaltenders Martin Sahulovitz for the Saskatoon Blades and Dylan Mingo for the Moose Jaw Warriors. The Blades opened the scoring. Third time out of six games this season they have done that. Cooper Williams, his second goal of the year from Braden Klimke and Jordan Martin. But the Warriors would tie it up on a power play late in the man advantage. Riley Thorpe's second goal of the season. Both of them have come on the power play. And for the Warriors, their fifth power play goal as a team this year. Connor Schmidt with the assist at 7:50. Tied it up at 1-1, and that was it for scoring in the first period. Precon limited shot clock in the first period, 13-6 in favor of Saskatoon. Shot clock brought to you by Precon Limited, solid as concrete. We had two minor penalties in the first period, both of them to the Blades. Moose Jaw 1-for-2 on the power play against the Blades. Save On Foods penalty kill with four shots on goal. The two fighting majors split evenly at the end of the opening period of play as well. As far as the faceoffs went in the first period, each team won 8. Best for the Blades in the circle. Ben Botel won both of his faceoffs. Tristan Mitchell McAlone was 2-for-3. Best for the Warriors. Riley Thorpe won 3 of 5 faceoffs. Individual shots on goal. Thorpe had 2 shots on goal out of 6 for Moose Jaw. On the Blades side, Cooper Williams, Tyrone Sobrey, and Kane Martinuk each had 2 shots on goal. That's the story statistically. After one period here at Sastel Center, the Blades and the Warriors are tied up at 1-1. Is that your game summary? Brought to you by Saskatchewan Lotteries, the fundraiser for more than 12,000 sport, culture, and recreation groups. When we come back, the out-of-town scoreboard, and we're going to have some time left over, so we're going to go back to the Professional Hockey Scouts Foundation dinner at the end of August. We're going to get a story from Janie McLennan, former NHL goaltender, and also a former, well, actually, he is currently with TSN as an analyst and also a talk show host, co-host. We have to be careful with this one because the story gets a little bit nasty as far as language goes. So if you hear me cut it off and then put it back up, you'll know what happened. You might be able to figure out what was said. But That's coming up in our first intermission. It's tied up at 1-1, the Blades and the Moose Jaw Warriors. 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
3: 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It's tied up at 1 here at Sastel Center between the Blades and the Moose Jaw Warriors, one of 10 games tonight in the Western Hockey League. Elsewhere in games that are underway, Edmonton leads 2-0 in Medicine Hat after one period. Swift Current at Kamloops, Brandon in Penticton, those two East Division teams still on their BC road trips. Games 5 out of 6 for both of them. Portland at home to Wenatchee, not yet started. Calgary leads 2-1 in Red Deer after 20 minutes. Regina at home leads Prince Albert 3-0 after one period. Still to come as well, Vancouver going to Seattle, Lethbridge visiting Spokane, and Tri-Cities is hosting Everett tonight. In the National Hockey League, 4 games this evening. After 2 periods, Anaheim leads in Winnipeg 2-0. The other 3 games are final. Seattle doubled up Detroit 6-3. Washington down to the Rangers 3-1. And Columbus outlasted Pittsburgh 3-2 in a shootout. CFL, week 19 of the regular season. This one's just about done. In Hamilton, the Edmonton Elks are about to clinch a first-place finish in the West Division. They lead Hamilton 27-12. And coming up in about 10-15 minutes' time, kicking off in BC, the Lions at home to the winless Ottawa Redblacks. That is the out-of-town scoreboard. 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Yes, so back on August the 28th, I had the pleasure and honor to be able to attend the Professional Hockey Scouts Foundation banquet in Okotoks, Alberta. The keynote of the night was the in-the-crease goaltender discussion moderated by Dennis Bayak, who used to do what I did, or what I do, be the play-by-play voice of the Saskatoon Blades. He moved on to do a lot of other things in hockey as well as play-by-play in the NHL. He was also a Western Hockey League executive, GM of some teams in the past. He was the moderator, but he'll turn this over for a story to one of the goaltenders of 6 goaltenders that were in attendance, Jamie McLennan, former NHL goaltender and now with TSN.
7: Jamie McLennan, kind of coming home. Are you still suspended?
8: Yes, unfortunately, I still owe the league 4 games and about $150,000, so never going to get it from me.
7: So they're never going to give you the games and you're never going to give them the money.
8: Yeah, and pretty much, I can barely touch my toes now, so there's no way I'm getting back into the game.
7: We were talking before some of your favorite stories, and I've heard some of them. I didn't hear the one about Billy Smith and he was your goalie coach.
8: Well, yeah, so I'll try and be quick about it, but Kelly, you know Billy Smith very well, and so I get drafted by the Islanders in 91, and I'm excited to go to training camp, young kid coming out of Lethbridge and thinking, okay, maybe I can turn pro. So I end up signing that summer, and Billy Smith is my goaltender coach, so I'm pretty excited. I stay up with the team a little bit, and I go join the minor league team in the Rock, where the Toronto Maple Leafs play. So if you go out to the Rock, you should play a couple games in a row, because they fly out there, you got to stay out there for a couple days. So I get out there and I want to impress my goaltender coach. He hasn't seen me play live in a league game. So I get down, see the guys. So we play Tuesday, Thursday on the Rock. So Butch Goring's the coach, he says you're going to start. So as I go skate out to play, they have a mascot. It's this Buddy the Puffin. It's some sort of a bird. And as I skate out, the bird is sitting in my crease, like standing there, kind of giving me like a voodoo hex or something. So I'm like, all right, I just want to impress the coaches. I skate out. I kind of give him a push. He pushes me back. I'm like, you know, just get out of the way. Let me play. So I have an unbelievable night. Like the first star, I stopped 35 or 36. I'll never forget it. And I'm so proud. But every time I skate out, second period, Buddy the Puffin's waiting for me, giving me a hug. Okay, let's go. After the game, I go in, I've gotten first star, and Bill Smith is waiting in my stall. And he's kind of got a pissed look on his face, and I'm like, all right, what's up? And he's like, I need to talk to you out in the hallway. And I'm thinking, okay, he doesn't want to make a big scene. You know, I was first star, he's going to give me a back pat or whatever. And I go out there, and he looks at me and he says, let that fucking bird stand in your crease again. Start. He's like, don't, if he's there on Thursday, you run him over. So that night, I'm like, I'm rattled. I don't sleep. I'm thinking, okay, maybe the bird doesn't work on Thursday. We're skating around practice on Wednesday, and I'm terrified that Butch is going to skate up and say, you're playing tomorrow. So, sure enough, he skates up, he's playing tomorrow. I don't sleep, I'm rattled, and I'm thinking, I gotta deal with this bird. I don't even think about the game. So the first period, as I skate out the first period, the bird, I kind of give him a shove, and I'm thinking, you know, just get out of the way, I just need to stop pucks. I give up four, and I'm terrible, I should be pulled. But they leave me in. So I'm thinking, okay, I gotta do something here to kind of, you know, shake up the game a little bit. So as I skate out for the second period, the bird is in the crease giving me the hex, but I've got to skate 200 feet. So I say, the hell with this. So I just burn down, and I bury that bird.
9: There you go. Jamie McLennan talking about his minor league experience with the New York Islanders in Newfoundland. We'll come back with the second period next. It's tied up at 1-1. Saskatoon and Moose Jaw, you're listening to Blades Hockey on CJWW.
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9: And that second period is just underway. Cooper Williams and the Warriors. And in front, a shot by Lang, and he missed the net, going to the glove side on Mingo. Teams have changed ends. Blades in blue moving from my left to right. Here's Cooper Williams up high with the puck, wheeling to the near wing. Now curling back towards the line. Goes back left point. Shot pole off the backboards. Trying to tuck it in was Lang, and unable to do so. Mingo kept it out as he was able to do the splits with his legs and make sure that didn't happen. Now Sobry at his line, being attacked by three Warriors. It's played ahead, and here comes Matthews busting in. Stops in the circle. Cross ice looking for Lang. It's behind him. Landon McFadden the other way for the Warriors. Gives it off to Paquette. He can't enter the zone. Is way in ahead of the play was Gage Nagel. Puck taken away by the Blades. Williams off of Matthews for Lang. Right wing into the zone. Trying to get away from Thorpe. Looks all the way back to the line. Here's Harsanyi off the bench. Onto the ice. Left wing circle shot. Glove saved by Mingo. And he'll hold on as we are precisely 60 seconds gone here in period number two, tied up at 1-1.
15: Well, right off the opening faceoff, it's a hard backhand dump, and the Blades get right on the puck, finishing checks, winning 50-50 puck battles. Nice, hard, crisp passes, tape to tape, and now they're starting to generate chances. I'd say maybe my only complaint of the first period is, yeah, they outshot Moose Jaw, but they didn't have a whole lot of grade-A scoring chances. They had some, but already they've generated a couple here in the early moments of the second period.
9: Blades have now been outscored by opponents in first periods 11-5. 1-1 in the first frame. The shot clock was a plus 7 for the Blades in the first period, so that has improved their shots on goal situation to a minus 3 in first. They're better in the second period, outscoring teams 7-5 and plus 11 on the shot clock. Moving in, a pass through the crease area. Martin for Harsanyi through the wickets and into center ice. Klimke curls back into his zone and has some time. Blades captain gives to his defense partner, who's back with him, Jordan Martin. Those two have been together for pretty much three seasons together. A deflection into the Moose Jaw end hit the linesman and sat down. Warriors able to play it to an open wing in neutral ice, and Griffin Darby onto it. In over the Blades line, going wide, trying to center it. That gets off of a stick of Sahulovitz in the crease and up the middle of the ice and back into the Moose Jaw end where Cohen Williams has it. Ahead for Matthew Lajoie, deflected into the Blade zone. Sahulovitz will backhand behind his net near side. Lavely for Gusev, and now Botel tied up by Lajoie. Ness works it into the middle of the ice at center. At the Blades line, Kachkowski left wing Martinuk drives it into the Moose Jaw zone. Goaltender Mingo high on the glass. Lavalley holds the line. Sends it up the near boards in behind the net. Cohen Williams picks the pocket of Ben Botel. Gets it to Lajoie. Knocked off his stick by a pinching Kachkowski back into the right wing corner. Williams again sends it towards the line. Hutzinger knocked it down with a high stick and got it ahead to Martinuk in the slot, but play was whistled down before anything could happen offensively there for the Blades.
15: It looks so close from our vantage point, Les. So hard to tell if that was a high stick, but from down at ice level, I mean, the officials are going to have the best view of it. And if it's close, I mean, you have to call it a high stick. We're going to get a good look here on the...
9: Oh yeah,
15: that's a high stick.
9: That's definitely a high stick.
15: That's above, the right call.
9: That's above the head of Konstantin Hutzinger. Warriors into the Blades zone. Lajoie poke check before he could get a shot away. Hutzinger for Botel, and he is lined up and knocked down by big Brady Ness. Behind the goal, Hutzinger bumping there with Andreessen and Williams, who works it free, and Lajoie comes
15: away. Here we go.
9: We're going to get another scrap.
15: Ness and McElhone.
9: Tristan Mitchell McElhone didn't like the fact that Brady Ness threw the hit on the smaller Ben Botel, and Ness, the captain, and McElhone, a couple of accomplished scrappers coming together. McElhone almost knocked Ness to his knees. Ness and McElhone, it's center ice, really can't get their arms untangled. They both are experienced fighters and can't swing. Now Ness gets a left free and gets a couple of shots in. McElhone trying to come back. Ness gets the right free. Now tried to duck underneath, did Ness, and McElhone tackles him to the ice instead. Front headlock, and the linesman will get in between. And those two will now join Cohen Luco on the Saskatoon side and Chase Peterson in the Moose Jaw penalty box, who are also in for fighting majors, which happened at the end of the first period.
15: Well, skating to the penalty box is Brady Ness trying to get his troops rallied up, trying to get the bench going for the Warriors. And you know what? We've seen this a couple of times last season, Les. You know, Brady Nest is a defenseman, 6'4", 204 pounds. He is not afraid to throw his weight around. We've seen it lots last season. He wasn't scared to go after anybody. But I can recall a couple of times, whether it was a smaller player like Ben Botel, even Dustin Vilhoeft, that he would throw a big hit, a clean hit. But there were players on the Blades that would take exception to it. They weren't happy, kind of picking up from where these two teams left off. Not only the home opener for the Warriors, but last season as well. I'm sure that is not the end of some Blades players against Brady Ness this season.
9: 3:03 will be the time of the major penalties. Sent into the Saskatoon end to my left.
16: Number two, Brady Ness, into the Blades. Number 25, Tristan Mitchell-McElone. 5 minutes each for fighting. Time of the penalties, 3:03.
9: This will be McElone's first fight of the season. Matthews on the attack for the Blades in over the Moose Jaw line. Worked free of Williams. Sends it across. Williams all alone. Tucks in front. They score! Hey, Hunter Lang, I think, finishes it off. Not the prettiest goal as far as finish goes, but a nice play by Williams to duck around the netminder Mingo as he was all alone. He'll come across, and Williams will lead the fist bump line in. So the puck obviously got over the goal line before Hunter Lang took two or three stabs at it to try and put it over the line.
15: Hard to tell at that look, but great work by Kaz and Matthews.
9: This one, it's over the line by Williams, just over the line.
15: Just.
9: Lang actually kind of stick handles it out and then brought it back into the net. But it'll be Cooper Williams' second goal. Super Cooper has a brace, and the Blades have the lead back at 2-1. Lewandowski falls at center, allows Luke Moraz to come up with the puck.
16: Waiting GM, Blades goal, his third of the season. Scored by number 16, Cooper Williams. The assist to number 77, Kasdan Matthews. Time of the goal is 3:31.
9: Matthews has points in 5 of 6 games now on the season. Matthews, 3 assists and 6 points on the year. Now drop feed Harsanyi for Gusev in over the line. In the slot, a shot, and he ripped it high. Trying to go glove side on Mingo. Played ahead, and the Warriors now come away with a potential 2-on-1. Mraz in front, a shot, and throwing it high over top of the net was Casey Brown from right at point-blank range. Connor Schmidt, left wing boards. Mraz tried to go across the ice. Knocked down by Martin. Taken by Kamarainen. Finnish import. With it in the circle. Gives to Brown a shot. So Holovets with a save. The puck pops over top of the net. Now it's knocked off. Mraz's stick by Klimke. And Klimke going to give chase. Mraz trying to hold him up. Fans wanting a penalty. Not getting it. Now Klimke. Gusev. And it jumps over his stick in the slot. And the Warriors come back. Lajoie ahead. Dagenstein behind the defense. Moves it. Shoots and scores. And the fans aren't going to be happy now. They wanted a penalty against the Warriors. Impeding Klimke chasing after the puck into the Moose Jaw end. The Warriors come back up the ice and score. Dagenstein ties it up at 2-2 shortly after the Blades had taken the lead again.
15: While Braden Klimke having a quick conversation with the official, and Dan Da Silva irate on the Blades bench. A chance one way and just fanning on the feet in front was Igor Gusev, and right back the other way. Ben Botel gets on his horse. He's back in time, but he kind of trips over the blue line, and Dagenstein all alone. Little pump fake from his backhand to his forehand. So Holovets bites a little bit, and again, not a lot of room on that glove hand to get that over the glove and underneath the crossbar. A nice shot there from Dagenstein, and quickly again, Moose Jaw is able to come back and tie the game up.
9: 2-2, face-off at center. Love Alley in neutral ice sends it into the Moose Jaw end. Puck skips away from Mingo, goes up the far boards. Warriors get it back.
16: Warriors' goal is first of the season, scored by number 16, Noah Dagenstein. The assist to number 43, Jan Trefney. Time of the goal, 4:53.
9: Now here's a shot in the line by Darby, and absorbing and holding, taking it up high is Sahulovitz. A whistle with 5:14 gone in the second period, and the initial fight combatants, Luco for the Blades and Peterson for the Warriors, out of the penalty box and heading to their respective benches.
15: Well, just like the last time, Moose Jaw responded right away. I think the key now for the Blades is to get back to their game plan and get to what's working. They've outshot Moose Jaw in both periods, They've had most of the play in Moose Jaw's end of the ice, and it's an unfortunate play where there probably should be a penalty there. Nothing that the Blades can do. They're going to be upset about it. The only thing they can do is they got to put their head down, nose to the grindstone, and get back to work and what's been so successful for them tonight.
9: Warriors are the second least penalized team in the league coming into tonight at 10.2 minutes per game. The Blades, the eighth least penalized team at 12.8. But that doesn't tell the entire story. The Blades came into tonight with the best ratio of power play chances against being shorthanded. Blades are plus 11 coming into tonight. 31 power plays to 20 for the opponents. Here's Lang, drop feed Williams for Matthews. Tried to go back to Williams. Intercepted, knocked down. Now alone is Lang. Pass hits him in the ankle, and the Warriors able to clear it. Pohl hustling back into his zone, being pursued by McFadden. Bounce pass ahead, sent to the far boards, back into the Saskatoon end, and off a stick and down into the Moose Jaw zone where Griffin Darby has it. Past the six-minute mark of period number two, lead pass at center, and Casey Brown deflects into the Blades end. Isaac Pohl back, reverses to Tyrone Sobry on the right wing. Hunter Lang delays, sends it to the far boards and into the Moose Jaw zone. Saskatoon looking for a line change. Colt Carter quickly to Rasmus Kamarainen. Goes wide on Pohl. Kamarainen shot off. Sobry stick and wide. Comes up the near boards. Played by Gusev for Lewandowski. On the right wing, Harsanyi off his skates to the end boards. Lewandowski taken to the end wall. And a glove up in the face of him. Now Gusev up with it for Lewandowski off his stick. And it came to Harsanyi. He couldn't make a play. Tangled up with Brown. Gusev in front for Harsanyi, and his one-timer is blocked, and the stick broke. Lewandowski back near the blue line, being pursued by Mraz. Gives it off to Klimke. Goes wide on Brown. Fires a shot. Misses the net, going to the glove side on Mingo, and the rebound off the corner boards all the way back into the Blades end. Jordan Martin with it. Up the left wing. That misses Lewandowski. Puck down the ice, and this will be icing against Saskatoon, and a timeout with 7 minutes and 18 seconds gone in the second period. We're tied at 2 now, Saskatoon and Moose Jaw. The timeout is a presentation of Courtesy Plumbing and Heating. They have earned the reputation for doing the job right the first time. 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
9: Face off in the Blades end of my broadcast left, near side circle to the right of Sahulovitz, who makes the first save off a shot from the defenseman Paquette coming in off the draw win. Hutzinger to center. Speeds it on into the Warriors zone. Mingo sets it up for the defenseman Schmidt. Near wing pass. Hutzinger lifts a stick, trying to work it through for Martinuk. Knocked away to the far boards. Botel and Hutzinger combined to work it around to the near side. Up with it, Martin tried to feed it in front. That's blocked before it got there and cleared out to neutral ice by the Warriors. Klimke sends it back in. Knocked down out of midair by Lajoie. Warriors get it ahead. Cash Andreessen, Saskatoon product, pushes the puck into the Blade zone, into the far left wing corner. Kaczkowski around on the wall. Williams keeps it onside for Moose Jaw. Klimke in his right wing corner. Tangled up with Andreessen. Now gets it to the far corner. And Kaczkowski ahead on the wing for Kane Martinuk. Bounces it into the Warrior end. Goaltender Mingo up the far boards. Lajoie first time trying to clear it. Hit Kaczkowski pinching up. Second time sends it all the way down the ice. And this will be icing against the Warriors with 8:24 gone here in the second period. Moose Jaw, first periods now have been outscored by opponents 8-7 overall, 1-1. Their second periods, they've been outscored 5-4, now 6-5. They were even, Steven, in shots coming into tonight in first periods, outshot 13-6 tonight. And in second periods, a minus 8, outshot 50-42 coming into tonight. So far here in period number 2, the shots are 4-3 in favor of the Blades on the Precon Limited shot clock, and 17-9 overall in favor of Saskatoon as it's sent into the Moose Jaw end. Mingo to the near boards, batted away from Lang after he initially stopped it. Trefney ahead, Kamarainen, the finish import in over the line, bobbled it. Now played in deep by Williams, now rimmed to the near side. Colt Carter deflects it into the middle of the ice as he stepped around Lang. Williams with both goals, lets Lang take it. He'll backhand into the Moose Jaw end, gives chase against Cohen Williams. Trying to take it away, Williams stays with it, and now bounces it up the near boards and Jan Trefney. Near wing, moving in, trying to cut around Sahalovitz, and got dumped on the play at the last second by Kaczkowski. Sahalovitz made the save as the puck got all the way in. Now played off the boards, gets by the defenseman. Matthews in, shot, save made, rebound, in front, they score! Hayden Harsanyi finishes off the loose change at the top of the blue paint. And the Blades, for the third time tonight, have a lead. Now it's 3-2 over the Moose Jaw Warriors.
15: Oh, that's just a desperation play from Kazan Matthews. He gets a good shot away, and a right pad save made by Mingo kicks it right back up. We're getting a look at Jan Trefney trying to leave that puck in through Sahalovitz. Not able to do so. Good chance here from Matthews, and he's trying to pot home that rebound, but he's just throwing a puck on net. He gets a hold of it, and that one, not through the five hole, kind of right through the stick. He's got the paddle down on the ice, and just Hayden Harsanyi hard to the net, and the key there, Les, his stick is on the ice. He's able to get that rebound and an easy tap-in for Hayden Harsanyi.
9: His second goal of the year.
16: The season scored by number 6, Hayden Harsanyi. The assist to number 77, Kasdan Matthews. And number 27, Hunter Lang. Time of the goal is 9:20.
9: Lang has a 5-game point streak. A shot by Harsanyi off the rush, and he sent it wide of the net. Sent ahead to center by Ness. Thorpe, right wing, Gage Nagel, into the zone. Shot off the stick of Sobry off the end glass. Puck comes up the near boards. Pushed ahead for Gusev. Penalty coming to Moose Jaw as the Blades into the zone. Drop feed, Sobry to the near wing for Gusev. Didn't work. Now he'll try to go back to the line. It's picked off by Landon McFadden, and the Blades are going to get their first opportunity on a manpower advantage, brought to you by Advantage Collision tonight, as Gage Nagel is going to go up.

0: Introducing the new Crush It Hard Iced Tea from the makers of Provincial Vodka. Crush It tastes like
1: victory. Lemke in over the line, loses it against a few Warrior players. Now he'll bump with Williams and gets the puck back. Braden Klimke below the goal line trying to center it. Deflected off of a skate to the near boards, and this will be cleared down the ice. Blade power play has scored a goal in every game so far this season. They are 11th in the league, though, at 22.6% proficiency, 7 for 31. Warriors tied for the fourth best penalty kill early in the year, 85.7% efficiency. Have allowed just two goals in 14 power play attempts. Pass by Williams off of a skate, otherwise Hunter Lang was all alone in the middle of the ice going into the Moose Jaw end. Here's Matthews, two assists in the game, in over the line, stripped of the puck, attempting to clear Trefny, can't do so. Schmidt can't work it out. Williams, near side Lewandowski, flips it back to Klimke. Blades get themselves organized. Lang back to Lewandowski up high. To Klimke, high slot, near side circle, shot by Williams, save made Mingo, rebound cleared down the ice. Half a minute left to go in the advantage, collision man advantage, as the number two power play unit comes out for the Blades, and as Jack Kaczkowski will lead the attack. Center ice, in over the line, right wing Gusev, back to Kaczkowski behind the goal, rims to the far side. Harsanyi with the latest goal for Saskatoon, moving in, leaves it up high for Kaczkowski. Under 10 seconds left to go on the man advantage. Harsanyi wheeling wide, tried to throw it into the crease area, banging away at it, Martinuk, and couldn't get it through the netminder and in, and the Warriors were able to clear it down the ice. Nagel escapes the penalty box, one shot on goal for the Blades on that advantage, collision man advantage, still leading it 3-2. Martinuk in neutral ice had to wait for Botel to get back onside. Lifts it into the Warrior end. Griffin Darby, a bounce pass. Finds Casey Brown in neutral ice. Dagenstein in over the Blades line, but Solbury's there to intercept. Lead pass. Gets past Darby into the Moose Jaw end. Chases back ahead of Botel. Plays to the far wing. Gavin Anderson onto it. Anderson pinned to the far boards by the draft-eligible Colt Carter. It's kicked free into the far circle. Luco onto the ice for the first time since being in the scrap at the end of the first period. Tying up with his man in the near corner. Played ahead by the Warriors and Dagenstein with it. Center ice, Mitchell McElone causing a problem. Puck sits free and Cohen Luco back the other way. Luco on the right wing, fires a shot, rising over top of the goal, comes up the left wing board. Sobry puts it on net. Mingo stick save, and he'll reel in the rebound and cover up, and we'll get a timeout. 6 minutes and 50 seconds left to go in the second period. 3-2, Saskatoon leads at home over Moose Jaw. The timeout brought to you by Courtesy Plumbing and Heating. They have earned the reputation for doing the job right the first time. 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
1: Coming up here at 6:50 left to go in the second period. 3-2, the Blades with the lead. Hayden Harsanyi's second goal of the season and his third point of the year. Kasdan Matthews with a couple of helpers got an assist on that goal. Matthews now with 7 points on the season. Hunter Lang extended his point streak to 6 games, picking up assist number 6 and point number 11. Tried a shot off the faceoff win. It hit traffic. Matthews retrieves in the near corner. Sends behind the net to the far corner. Lang back to the line. Klimke fires a shot. That's high and wide.

0: off the backboards to the near side. Martin in from the line. Matthews into the middle. Lang looking for a shooting lane and fired it as he made an extra move and got free and got the shot away through traffic, but wide of the goal. Now forced off the puck, and this is going to be off the glass and over out of play by Riley Thorpe. No penalty for delay of game. 6:21 remains in the second period.
1: Well, I know this line has come up with a couple of goals and points, and we're going to get a line change here, but this trio of Arseniy, Lewandowski, and Yegor Gusev, just incredible to see their progress game by game, developing the chemistry. Yegor Gusev especially, Les. I mean, each game that has gone by, he's gotten more comfortable, and we were teased about the incredible shot that he has. We saw that last week against Red Deer, and he's had a couple of chances to let it rip, and he can shoot a puck. It's great to see this line starting to develop some chemistry.
0: Neutral ice. Here's Harsanyi on the near wing and over the line. Waiting. Try to feed Lewandowski. It jumped over a stick. Warriors come back the other way. On the right wing, Casey Brown sends it in wide of the net. Kamarainen retrieves. Back to the line. Ness. There's a shot that went off of a body on the way to the goal and had to be stopped by Sahulovets at the near post. Kaczkowski digs it out of a scrum behind the net. Sends away Harsanyi. Near wing Lewandowski. Ahead for Gusev. Off the stick of Kamarainen into the moose jaw end. Williams leaves the puck behind his own net. Here's Lewandowski trying to center it for Gusev, and it hit the side of the goal and bounced away from him. Casey Brown back up the near wing for the Warriors. Again to the Blades end. Put it into the middle of the ice. Intercepted by Martinuk. He tried to feed Hutzinger behind the defense, but intercepted by Williams and played back into the Blade zone. Sobry boxes out on Lajoie for checking, gets it to Martinuk, and now to Botel, who comes to center. Backhands and gives chase into the Warrior end. He and Darby come together. Griffin Darby survives, gives it off Cash Andreessen. Puck to the line and out to neutral ice in front of the benches, and Dagenstein, the last Moose Jaw scorer, into the zone. Hooks it across, looking for Carter, and knocked away by Botel. Now on to it, Colt Carter in the Blade zone. Andreessen, long shot, and down to stop the puck at the top of the crease, absorbing and holding, is Martin Sahulovets.
1: Moose Jaw's going to get a penalty here.
0: Sobry got dumped at the side of his net. Dagenstein and him were tangled up, and we're going to see a Blades power play for the second time as Noah Dagenstein is going to go off. Brody McGrath is indicating roughing.
1: Well, that's a undisciplined, selfish penalty, I think, from Noah Dagenstein, and a smart play, though, by Tyrone Sobry. I mean, there's a little extra pushing and shoving. The referee's fine with that. Sobry doesn't take the extra punch to the chest or takedown. It's Noah Dagenstein. Sobry doesn't fight back. He goes to the ice. He doesn't get up and take a retaliation penalty, and the referee notices it. He just picks one from the pile, and it's going to be Dagenstein for roughing, so another opportunity for this Blades power play to try and pull some momentum back in their favor and try to increase this lead.
0: Draw one by the Blades, and they manage to keep it onside. Lewandowski.
2: Warriors penalty, number 16, Noah Dagenstein, 2 minutes for roughing. Time of the penalty is 15:06.
0: Shot scores! Oh, sure! This may require a look from the video review booth. Klimke's shot deflected down and past Dylan Mingo and in. Question was, is it a high stick?
1: Well, it was a beautiful deflection regardless. Braden Klimke, all kinds of time to walk the line. Nice low shot, and that's quick to tell there, but almost looked like that wasn't anywhere near the crossbar, but we'll get a better look at it here on the big screen.
0: That doesn't help either.
1: No, it doesn't.
0: This one will. The overhead look will help. Matthews with the deflection. Mingo immediately signaled high stick. And none of those three angles really help.
1: No.
0: The thing is, where Kevin Sparks is in the video booth, along with WHL officials director Kevin Minshew's here, I'm sure he'll have some say in this as well, or at least have some direction. That's hard to tell.
1: It is. I mean, you can argue that Matthews has his stick at his chest, or you can argue that it's above over his shoulders. I mean, zooming in like that, it looks like he's kind of got his stick here at his chest, Les.
0: Yep.
1: And he's pulling. He can have his stick anywhere. Here, that might be the best look. He can have his stick anywhere. It's where he makes contact with the puck.
0: That's right.
1: Ah, man.
0: Well, that's not a great angle either.
1: That last still we got looked very, very close. I mean, oh, man.
0: Well.
1: See, that's still right there. It's blurry. It's hard to tell. His stick comes up after. It looks to be neck and neck with the crossbar. Not only was Mingo signaling for a high stick, Nolan Paquette right away signaling to the official that that was a high stick. I mean, that's as close as it's going to get.
0: Well, on the phone is Brody McGrath to Kevin Sparks, and they're looking it over upstairs here at our gondola level. They are about 20 feet off to our left in a booth similar to what ours looks like. Small and cramped, only they've got a lot more TV screens than what we have. We have one. Right now it's on halftime of the, well, not halftime, I think first quarter of the CFL game, the late game between BC and Ottawa. We don't have access to the replays.
1: I'm curious if they have different video angles than what we get shown.
0: I'm sure they do.
1: Because the ones that we've been shown here in the building, I think that's hard to
0: inconclusive
1: make
0: at best.
1: Yeah, that's
0: and
1: hard.
0: There's the key. The call on the ice is goal.
1: Yes.
0: There has to be evidence, clear as day evidence, to overturn this.
1: Yeah, no.
0: And that's what they'll be looking for.
1: No, the shots that we've seen here in the building I don't think are conclusive at all. But
0: well, they're done with the phone call, and it's a good goal. 4-2 Saskatoon, a power play goal. Both teams now 1-for-2 on the man advantage tonight. And Kasdan Matthews is going to get credit for the goal, and it's his third point of the night and fourth of the season, and his first or second power play goal. He either scores power play goals or shorthanded goals. He has two power play goals and two shorties.
1: One or the other. Well, that last power play, I mean, great keeping at the line, Les, and it doesn't matter who they have running at the point, whether it's Cooper Williams, David Lewandowski, or Braden Klimke. All of them are great skaters, great puck handlers. Braden Klimke had all kinds of time and space to corral that puck, walk from right to left to the middle of the ice, hard, low shot, kind of middle of the ice, and a perfect deflection for Kasdan Matthews.
0: Martin at center.
2: And Blade's goal, his fourth of the season, scored by number 77, Kasdan Matthews. The assist to number 4, Braden Klimke. It's a power play goal at 15-20.
0: Sent back into the Moose Jaw. There's Klimke. Matthews onto it. Sends it behind the net. Picks it up himself on the far wing. Trying to get wide on Riley Thorpe. Behind the net it comes into the near boards. Cooper Williams gives chase into the corner for Lang. Hunter Lang still in possession. Trying to muscle his man. He'll rim it around on the boards. Left wing point. Klimke holds it in for Matthews in the circle. Matthews trying to go wide on Connor Schmidt. Sends behind the net. That'll come up the near boards. Williams chasing it down against Riley Thorpe. And the way with it now is Landon McFadden for the Warriors. Into the middle for the defenseman, Paquette. He'll angle it off the far boards in over the line. Lang approaches him. Now played. McFadden, a shot, save made, rebound. It's backhanded across the goal mouth as the stick was lifted of Thorpe at the last second. It looked like he had an open cage. Played behind the goal. Martin got to it first, left it for Klimke, who comes away from behind the net. Right wing Lang up the near boards. Harsanyi gets a chop at it, and a simultaneous touch puts the puck up into the Blades bench and out of play with 3:22 remaining in the second period. 4-2 Saskatoon now with the lead here at home over Moose Jaw.
1: Well, another one of those plays, Les, where the puck just refusing to settle down, and a chance where it looks like Thorpe has all kinds of time to pot home a rebound, but it's Jordan Martin who you felt his presence as well. Isaac Pohl, he kind of gets lost. He's not facing the play, but he quickly identifies where his man is and a quick stick lift.
0: Shot into the Moose Jaw end. Mingo, the goaltender, behind the net. Right wing side, Williams. Slips it past Lewandowski. Brown got away but loses it. Now here's Gusev to the middle. Shoots and scores! Lebeau, Igor Gusev's second goal, and pretty much from the same spot where his first one came from. And again, moving from his left to his right and shooting it back against the grain to the right-hand side of the goaltender, post in, and it's 5-2 Saskatoon.
1: That's hard for a goaltender to pick up. It's a turnover along the boards. And Gusev picks up that puck, and like you said, Les, he's going to his right. And quickly, little flick of the wrist, and he goes to his left, and one that quickly having to extend the blocker and the right leg out is Mingo, unable to do so, but quickly putting the league on notice that Igor Gusev has a shot.
2: Wheaton GM Blades goal, his second goal of the season, scored by number 66, Igor Gusev. Goal is unassisted at 16:53.
0: Play in the Blades end to my left, along the end boards, Lajoie, stick lifted by Botel. Lajoie gets back in there into it. Now it's Kaczkowski in there, and Lajoie, frustrated, knocked down Kaczkowski, and the back referee, Adam Forbes, is going to make the penalty call against Matthew Lajoie. Warriors coming a bit unglued here. Lajoie didn't like the fact that Kaczkowski was trying to box him out in pursuit of the puck and reached around and knocked him down on the chest. Down went Kaczkowski, to the sin bin goes Lajoie, and the Blades will get a third straight advantage collision man advantage here in period number two, scoring on the last one with 2:37 left to go in period number two. 5-2 Blades with the lead. And back out come Matthews, Williams, Lang, Klimke, and Lewandowski, and the Blades win the faceoff. Into the middle, a shot by Matthews. Block comes to the near side, Lewandowski with it.
2: Warriors penalty to number 22, Matthew Lajoie, 2 minutes for holding. Time of the penalty, 17:23.
0: Holding on Lajoie at 17:23. Blades come close to making it 6-2 as Williams, with a look at the hat trick, unable to slip it under and in over the goal line on Mingo, who was sprawled out in the goal crease. Blades last year, sorry, 1-for-6 on the man advantage against the Warriors in game one in Moose Jaw. That was a big stop by Mingo, denying Williams, who couldn't get it up over the glove at the goal line. Face off to Mingo's left, to my broadcast right near side circle. Paquette wins it behind the net. Matthews and Williams combined to take it away. Now it comes free to Schmidt, and Connor Schmidt will find an opening and get it all the way down the ice. Soholovets at the right of his net leaves it for Braden Klimke. He'll start up the ice, blue line to center. Left wing, Matthews sends it ahead into the far corner. Klimke to it. To the near side, it'll come to the blue line for Lewandowski. Going wide from right to left. Now tries to come back to the near side, and the pass is deflected and goes up into the netting and out of play. A minute 11 left to go in the advantage collision man advantage. 1:48 left to go in period number two. Coming up in our second intermission, Jackson Emery is headed downstairs. He'll speak with Blades assistant coach Ty Sugar on the Blades Inside Edge. We'll have the highlight montage, the game summary, including the pre-con limited shot clock, the out-of-town scoreboard, and if we have time, more story time from the Professional Hockey Scouts Foundation banquet in Okotoks, Alberta in late August. You'll hear from Saturday Night Eddie, Ed Stanowski. To the front of the goal, Matthews had it batted away from him as he was looking for a spot. Now a shot off the goal post by Lewandowski, and the Warriors were able to clear it down the ice. Second power play unit coming out for the Blades. 40 seconds remains in the man advantage for Saskatoon. And again, the man advantage brought to you by Advantage Collision, the family shop that cares. Lewandowski carries in over the line, stops up, looks back to the line, Kaczkowski. Tries a shot, saved by Mingo, and he'll grab to make sure there's no rebound with Cohen Luco right on the doorstep looking for a loose puck. Blades' second unit power play as Ben Botel, Kane Martinuk, Igor Gusev, Jack Kaczkowski, and Hayden Harsanyi out. Botel will take the faceoff in the near side circle to the left of Dylan Mingo. To my broadcast right, near side circle, Botel against Saskatoon product 19-year-old Cash Andreessen. Botel taken out of the circle. It'll be Kane Martinuk to take the draw. Blades getting themselves set up. Not sure which player is supposed to go where. Controlled by the Warriors, and Brady Ness comes away. Warrior captain skates it out of his zone. Now ahead to the Blades line. Dagenstein for Andreessen, who can't handle the pass cleanly. Martinuk with it. Knocked off his stick by Dagenstein. Gusev with it back in his zone. He'll give it off to Kaczkowski. Power play time winding up quickly. Kaczkowski to center. Drops it back. Botel. Ben Botel in over the line. Fires a shot. Glove save Mingo. He'll hold on. With 32.9 seconds left to go in the period. That was the end of the power play. One shot on goal. The Blades are 1-for-3 on the advantage collision. Man advantage with 3 shots on goal. So far in the second period, shots are 12-6 Saskatoon and 25-12 for the game in favor of the Blades. They lead it 5-2 at home over the Moose Jaw Warriors. And a face-off in the Warrior end to my broadcast right to the near side circle. Moose Jaw gets it out to center. Kaczkowski is swinging a miss on a puck. Sobry off the far boards. Cut off by Carter, Colt Carter, I should say, at his blue line. Gives to Connor Schmidt. Trying to get away from Gavin Anderson. Pass into the skates of Riley Thorpe. Stripped away by Anderson and played back to the Warrior line. Schmidt's pass. Off a stick into the Blades' end. Sobry reaches for it. Got there ahead of Gage Nagel. McElone leaves it in his right wing corner. Sobry will lift it ahead to center, and that'll be the end of the second period. Blades with 3 unanswered goals after the Warriors tied it up for a second time in the second period. And now lead it after 40 minutes by a score of 5-2. Our second period intermission programming will start momentarily with the Blades inside edge. In fact, we're going to head downstairs right now outside the Saskatoon locker room and join Jackson Imrie.
1: Thanks, Les, outside the Blades locker room with assistant coach Ty Sugar. Ty, we heard it all week about the start, trying to get the first goal, and from the start of the game up until this point, a really great showing so far. Got to be happy on the bench seeing what you've seen so far.
3: Yeah, absolutely. Good on the guys, right? We had a hard week of practice, and it shows start's important, and we had a good start, and now it just carries on from there, right? Playing simple, get pucks in, get out on the forecheck.
1: Power play by no means has been an issue, but you got to be happy that with some limited chances so far tonight that you guys have generated chances and have put one in the back of the net.
3: Yeah, obviously, 1-for-3, we're happy with that. Generate chances, that's the biggest thing. Obviously, if Louis goes in the net too, that'd be great, but we're getting chances, so that's good.
1: 20 minutes, crazier things have happened. Game is far from over. What's the key going forward to not only keep the foot on the pedal, but you know, make sure Moose Jaw doesn't get any momentum to jump back in this game?
3: Yeah, continue on. Foot on the throttle here. We got to keep going. Obviously, we can't cheat the game, right? Commit to the D zone. Continue to get pucks out and get on the forecheck.
1: Hi, thanks for this. Good luck in the final 20.
3: Thank you.
1: Back up to you, Les.
0: All right, thank you very much, Jackson Imrie, and thank you to Ty Sugar, Blades assistant coach, joining us on the Blades inside edge. When we come back in 3 minutes time, again, we'll have the highlight montage and then the game summary, including the pre-con limited shot clock. 5-2 Saskatoon leads Moose Jaw after 40 minutes. 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
0: Matthews on the attack for the Blades in over the Moose Jaw line. Worked free of Williams, sends it across. Williams all alone, tucks in front, he scores! Hey, Hunter Lang, I think, finishes it off. Not the prettiest goal as far as finish goes, but a nice play by Williams to duck around the netminder Mingo as he was all alone. He'll come across, and Williams will lead the fist bump line in. So the puck obviously got over the goal line before Hunter Lang took two or three stabs at it to try and put it over the line. And the Blades have the lead back at 2-1. Now it's knocked off Mraz's stick by Klimke, and Klimke going to give chase. Mraz trying to hold him up. Fans wanting a penalty, not getting it. Now Klimke, Gusev, and it jumps over his stick in the slot, and the Warriors come back. Lajoie ahead, Dagenstein behind the defense, moves it, shoots and scores! And the fans aren't going to be happy now. They wanted a penalty against the Warriors for impeding Klimke chasing after the puck into the Moose Jaw end. The Warriors come back up the ice and score. Dagenstein ties it up at 2-2 shortly after the Blades had taken the lead again. So all of it's made the save as the puck got all the way in. Now played off the boards, gets by the defenseman. Matthews in, shot save made, rebound, in front they score! Hayden Harsanyi finishes off the loose change at the top of the blue paint. And the Blades for the third time tonight have a lead. Now it's 3-2 over the Moose Jaw Warriors. Draw one by the Blades and they manage to keep it on side. Shot scores! Oh, sure, this may require a look. Klimke's shot deflected down and past Dylan Mingo and in. Question was, is it a high stick? Well, they're done with the phone call, and it's a good goal. Brown got away but loses it. Now here's Gusev to the middle. Shoots and scores! Igor Gusev's second goal, and pretty much from the same spot where his first one came from. And again, moving from his left to his right and shooting it back against the grain to the right-hand side of the goaltender, pokes in, and it's 5-2 Saskatoon. That's the highlight montage as the Blades have a 5-2 lead after two periods at home over the Moose Jaw Warriors. Now for the game summary, a presentation of Saskatchewan Lotteries supporting sport, culture, and recreation. Referees are Adam Forbes and Brody McGrath. The goaltenders, Martin Sahulovitz for the Saskatoon Blades and Dylan Mingo for the Moose Jaw Warriors. Blades opened the scoring back in the first period. Cooper Williams from Braden Klimke and Jordan Martin at the four-minute mark. Warriors tied it up. Riley Thorpe's second of the year, his second power play goal of the season. The Warriors' fifth power play goal as a team. From Connor Schmidt at 7:50. That was all the scoring in the first period. Tied up at 1-1. The pre-con limited shot clock was 13-6 in favor of Saskatoon. The Blades went back out in front 2-1 early in the second period. Cooper Williams' second goal of the game, his third of the year, from Kasdan Matthews at 3:31. The Warriors would tie it up, though, shortly thereafter. 82 seconds later, to be precise. Noah Dagenstein's first of the season from Jan Trefny at 4:53, tied it up at 2-2. But the Blades would go ahead with their third lead of the night, and Hayden Harsanyi with the goal that has put them ahead for good so far, his second of the season. Matthews and Hunter Lang with the assists at 9:20 made it 3-2. And then Kasdan Matthews with a deflection that required a video review before it was confirmed. Matthews' power play goal, his fourth of the season, his second power play goal of the year. The Blades' eighth power play goal as a team this season. And they've scored power play goals now in all six games this year. Braden Klimke with the lone assist at 15:20 to make it 4-2. And then a minute and a half, 93 seconds to be precise later, Igor Gusev's second goal in as many games, unassisted at 16:53 to put the Blades out in front by a score of 5-2. The pre-con limited shot clock in the second period was 12-6 in favor of the Blades, and through 40 minutes of play on the shot clock, brought to you by Pre-Con Limited, solid as concrete, Saskatoon is out shooting Moose Jaw 25-12. We've had five minor penalties in the game, three of them to the Warriors, four fighting majors split evenly. The Blades are 1-for-3 on the advantage collision man advantage tonight with three shots on goal. The Warriors are 1-for-2 on the power play against the Blades. Save on Foods penalty kill with four shots on goal. Face-offs through two periods. Blades have won 25 of 38 face-offs. Leading the way, Ben Botel is 5 of 6. Kasdan Matthews 4 of 5. Hayden Harsanyi 6 of 8. And Cooper Williams is 8 of 12. The best for the Warriors is Cash Andreessen at 4 of 8. Individual shots on goal. On the Blades side, Cooper Williams leads the way with 5 shots on goal. For the Warriors, Riley Thorpe, Jan Trefny, and Cash Andreessen each have 2 shots on goal. Blades with a 5-2 lead after two periods of play, as that's your game summary to encapsulate everything that's gone on. Brought to you by Saskatchewan Lotteries, supporting sport, culture, and recreation. When we come back, the out-of-town scoreboard. And if we have time, we'll hear from Ed Stanowski, former Regina Pat. In fact, the goaltender on the last Pat's Memorial Cup-winning team back in 1974. You'll hear from him from the Professional Hockey Scouts Foundation banquet from the end of August in Okotoks, Alberta, if we have time. If I keep talking, we won't have time. We'll take a timeout. 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
0: Second intermission programming continues from Sastel Center on a Friday night. The Blades leading the Moose Jaw Warriors after two periods 5-2. It's time for the out-of-town scoreboard. 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Elsewhere in the Western Hockey League tonight, there are nine other games. After one period, Kamloops and Swift Current tied 1-1. After two, Edmonton leads in Medicine Hat 3-2. After one period, Brandon with a 2-1 lead in Penticton. Portland leads Wenatchee 3-1 after 20 minutes. Red Deer now has a 5-3 lead on Calgary after two. After two periods, Regina at home leads Prince Albert 4-1. Raiders will visit Moose Jaw tomorrow night. The Pats come north to play the Blades here tomorrow night. Late in the first period, Seattle at home leads Vancouver 2-1. Lethbridge up 2-0 on Spokane at the end of one period. The Chiefs on a five-game winning streak and the holders of the WHL's in-season cup. Lethbridge were to win that game tonight, they'd take possession of the cup and bring it to an Eastern Conference team for the first time this season. Late in the first period, Tri-Cities at home leads Everett by a score of 1-0. In the NHL, all the games are final, all four of them. Seattle doubled up on Detroit 6-3, Washington down the Rangers 3-1, Columbus outlasted Pittsburgh 3-2 in a shootout, and Anaheim trimmed Winnipeg by a score of 5-1. In the CFL tonight, Edmonton won 27-12 in Hamilton to clinch first-place finish in the West Division. BC at home leads Ottawa 14-6 in the second quarter. Of course, the Saskatchewan Roughriders play Monday, 11 a.m. on Thanksgiving Day in Montreal against the Alouettes. That is the out-of-town scoreboard brought to you by All West Sales Rosetown, Highway 7 West. 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Okay, a quick bit from the Professional Hockey Scouts Foundation banquet on the 28th of August. You'll hear Dennis Bayak, the MC, introduce a special guest, one of the six goaltenders from behind the mask.
18: Lieutenant Colonel Ed Stanowski, take us through that transition from a 10-year playing career to the armed forces, and what an amazing career.
19: Well, it's fortune and privilege for me. I was fortunate enough to play down ice from a number of these goaltenders that are here. JD was with the Centennials when I was with the Pats, and Kelly and I played against each other. Glenn and I played against each other in junior and then in the pros. And so I was very fortunate to have that 10-year professional career. After that ended, I had 30 years as a privilege to serve in the Canadian Armed Forces with some great young men and women in some far-off places around the world. It's a real privilege. But I would share one story. My last professional game in the NHL was against the New York Rangers in the Madison Square Gardens, and retired from the game in 85, and took some time to get adjusted, do a few things, and joined the Canadian Armed Forces, and started up at the lowest rank you can as an officer. I was an officer cadet. So I'm on basic training, and it's right out of Hollywood. I'm standing on Parade Square. I'm 31 years old. I've got a sergeant in front of me, 25 years old, and he's about 4 inches in front of my face, screaming at me, telling me, he says, "Stanowski, you are the most uncoordinated thing I've ever seen in my life." And I was going to say to him, "Oh, you saw me play that last game."
0: Ed Stanowski, Saturday Night Eddie, as he was called when his time in the early 80s with the Winnipeg Jets, it seemed he always played on a Saturday night and always seemed to win, hence the nickname. But it was a great night. And there's more of that if we get opportunities before the season goes on. There are all great stories from that evening. But our third period is coming up next from here at Sastel Center. The Blades leading the Moose Jaw Warriors by a score of 5-2. 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
0: Third period coming your way next from SaskTel Center. 5-2 Blades with the lead. Team has changed back to going in the same directions as they did in the first period. Blades in blue, moving from my right to left. Warriors in white. Dylan Mingo, the 16-year-old freshman in goal to my left. Blades lifted into the Moose Jaw end to my left. And the puck is cleared away right away, and Isaac Pohl will chase it back in his first game back in several months. Gets it up the right wing boards. Lang just misses Williams in the middle of the ice. Puck to the near wing, and now a simultaneous touch between Williams and Connor Schmidt just outside the Moose Jaw blue line. Propels the puck up into the crowd. 26 seconds into the third period. Not the crowd that the Blades had for their home opener or $5 night, certainly, but decent for a Friday night. They'll play again tomorrow night at home against the Regina Pats. Darby ahead off the stick of Kamarainen into the Blades end to my right. Klimke, Martin, Harsanyi. A lot of one-touch passes. Gusev got it to the line, not out. Held in by the Warriors. Klimke again leaves it for Jordan Martin up the left wing boards. Carter trying to step around Lewandowski, did, but couldn't maintain possession. And now here's Gusev in over the line. A shot under check from Darby. And a stick save made by Mingo. Along the near boards in the Warrior end. Harsanyi tried to drop it off for Lewandowski, couldn't. Feeds it across. Lavallee, a shot. And a save made by Mingo, sticking out the right pad. Lavallee in from the right point, tying up with Andreessen along the far boards. It'll come free Kamarainen, and he'll get it outside the line to center. Jack Kaczkowski at his blue line. Plays it back into his zone for Igor Gusev. He'll go to the defenseman Lavallee. Headmans at center. Botel relays it on into the Moose Jaw end to my left. Botel in on the forecheck. He upends Ness. They both go to the ice. Now with it, Hutzinger spins, fires from well out. Put it high and wide. Botel up with it. Comes out from behind the net on the right wing. Lavallee sends it towards the goal. Mingo punches that away with his right arm, and Lajoie with the long rebound up near his line brings it in over the Blades line. Dagenstein a shot, and that's deflected up into the netting and out of play. A minute 48 gone in the third period, and I'm looking for a pushback from the Warriors. If this was 3 years ago, the Warriors championship team, that would be almost a guarantee, being led by people like Braden Yeager. Whoops. There goes Jackson Emery's game notes. Sailing down.
1: Hopefully you don't need those this period.
0: Yeah, hopefully you won't. Somebody's going to pick those up and go, "Woo, what's this?" They'll have to try and figure out your hieroglyphics, won't they?
1: I guess so. That's twice I've hit my hand on this tonight.
0: Ah, you need more room? Am I not supplying you with enough room over there?
1: Well, I thought I was fine, but we'll have to maybe readjust for tomorrow.
0: Okay. To the left of Martin Sahulovitz in the Blade zone to my right. Scrambled face-off, still battle for it for possession. And finally picking it up is Kane Martinuk. Outlet for Konstantin Hutzinger. He'll angle it off the far boards and give chase into the Moose Jaw end. Bumps there with Schmidt. Puck tanked by Andreessen up the far boards to the line. Pohl holds the line. Andreessen again trying to come up with it. Off the skates of Botel. That puck slides to the near boards. Botel giving chase against Lajoie, who wins it. Gets it ahead up the near board. Sobry wins for the head, and it's carried in over the line on the late offside. The Warriors have to get back onside. Lead pass Hutzinger for McElhone, who's onto the ice. One times it into the Warriors in. Ian and Chase Peterson tangle up behind the net. Neither of them can come up with it. The lead pass misses Kamarainen. This goes all the way down, and this will be icing against the Warriors with 2:39 gone in the third period.
1: Well, to go off of your earlier thought, Les, I mean, you're anticipating a pushback from Moose Jaw. You heard Ty Sugar talk about it at the end of the second period. They're anticipating it as well, but they also, of course, need to be ready, and they need to keep their foot on the pedal. I mean, 20 minutes, a lot can happen in 20 minutes. We've already seen four goals by the Blades in the second period, so anything can happen. So the Blades just need to keep playing their game. They don't have to push for any more goals, but they got to be a little bit sturdy defense and, of course, look for that pushback by Moose Jaw.
0: Deflected puck over the boards. Now to play at the suicide box between the two benches down below us. Jeff Hayes just texted up our PA announcer. Did you lose something over the edge?
1: Oh, Tanner got it. Thanks, Tanner.
0: He says, I think Chuby got it. LOL. And there he is.
1: Saving the day.
0: Rookies, I tell you, eh, Tanner? It is a first. Although I've lost pens over the edge.
1: I was going to say, it's not the first time you've seen something go over the edge, but maybe not someone's whole folder of prep.
0: Not prep, but a pen, yes, several of them over the course of 33 now seasons of doing it. Another racing call against the Warriors as we're precisely 3 minutes.
1: Actually, I can recall Dave Thomas telling me a story a year ago about dropping a mic, I think in Calgary at the Saddle Dome.
0: Oh,
1: but yeah. Luckily, it was after the game, and no one was below him.
0: Yeah. Actually, I had that happen in the Brandt Center in Regina. Again, after a game. You know, you got the crowd mic dangling over the edge to pick up crowd noise on the road. There's a shot wide. Williams centers it. Doesn't work. We'll have to finish the story here in a moment. Warriors trying to come out of the zone. McFadden to the near wing for Gage Nagel. Enters the Blades in. Goes cross ice. Lang is back defensively to knock it away from Riley Thorpe, and Lang gives it back to the defenseman Klimke. Approached by Nagel, Klimke escapes out the left-hand side, comes ahead to center, gives it to Lang, shovels it ahead to the end boards. Klimke and Darby bump together, puck to the near side. Matthews with 3 points in the game, tying up with Colt Carter. Warriors win it from out of that corner, rims around to the far side. Williams trying to box out on McFadden, gets knocked down. It's out the center, and LaValle plays it back into the Moose Jaw end. 3:50 into the third period. Good thing something not heavy is what Jeff Hayes says. Yes, exactly. Into the zone, Griffin Darby shot blocked. Blades Harsanyi comes away, gets it to Lewandowski. Hooks it into the middle of the ice. Gusev plays it on into the Moose Jaw end, gets cut off by Paquette. And the puck now to the end boards. Darby for Nolan Paquette. Up the left wing, Kamarainen. Ahead at center, Casey Brown's pass is gobbled up by LaValle, taken by Kaczkowski for LaValle. He's able to jab it away from Brown. The Blades almost turn it over in their zone, but now Kaczkowski ahead. In over the Moose Jaw line into the near corner. Harsanyi loses it to Mraz and taken by Connor Schmidt. Met there on the far side by Lewandowski. Puck outside the Warrior line. Nobody else in blue can pick it up, and it's taken by Luke Mraz. Taken away from him by Lewandowski. Harsanyi trying to break away, but two Warriors able to close in on him and knock it off his stick, and Kamarainen back in his zone. 5 minutes gone here in the third period. Left behind the net by Kamarainen. Hutzinger forced Schmidt to play it right away. Warriors don't get it out of the zone. Botel's pass, though, intercepted by Paquette. And a couple of quick feeds sends away Matthew Lajoie. Into the Blades in, forced into the near corner. Now Schlan sending it for Dagenstein. Doesn't work. Puck to the front of the goal. And it's knocked away from the crease area by Kane Martinuk back defensively. Out to center. Ness trying to drive it in. Off a skate. Comes back to the line. DeGagne, one of seven defensemen for the Warriors in their lineup tonight as they go 7-11. In their lineup. Now Botel pokes it past Ness. In over the line. Sharp angle shot, and he missed the net. Sobry can't hold the line. Warriors come back ahead at center on the delay. Martin, it comes to the net, and Sahulovitz will grab that as Lajoie got a deflection of a puck put towards the net by Dagenstein. Gobbles it up and hangs on, and that's the first shot on goal for Martin Sahulovitz here. In the third period, he's only faced 13 on the night.
1: No, and that's so tough for a goaltender, but I think Sokolovic has done a good job tonight at, you know, trying to keep himself loose, skating around after whistles and, you know, swallowing any puck or getting a touch on any puck that comes near him just to keep him interacting and, you know, alive and awake in the game.
0: Blades win the faceoff in their zone. It's reversed to the near boards. Jordan Martin ahead at center. Gavin Anderson drives it into the Moose Jaw end. Mingo, the goaltender behind the net, likes to play. The puck sent it up the far boards. Walled off by Kaczkowski. A shot by McElone, and it hit the goalpost with Mingo up against the iron, off to his left. Along those far boards, McElone battling there. Now encounters Colt Carter along the end boards. Carter works it free. Anderson to it. Back to the line. Martin a shot. That's off of a warrior up high into the netting and out of play. And we're going to get a timeout with 6:27 gone here in the third period. Still 5-2 Saskatoon leading Moose Jaw. 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
0: 6:27 gone in the third period. Face off in the Warrior zone. Draw one by the Blades. Martinuk tried a shot after he finally got it to settle down. Didn't get it on net. Centering pass by Lang, deflected all the way out to neutral ice. Kaczkowski spins away from Casey Brown, who spun to the ice, and fans got a kick out of that.
1: I think the Blades bench got a kick out of that more than anyone.
0: Puck down the ice into the Blades' end. Sokolovic will play it away at center. Martin tried to toss it into the middle of the ice for Matthews. It didn't work. Martin ahead for Martinuk. Off his stick into the Warrior end, and Mingo wanted to look like he was going to put the glove on top of it and then swept it away with the glove. Play still on. Martinuk cycles into the corner. Matthews taken to the board. Centering attempt. Martinuk tried a shot. That goes wide. In from the right point. Lavallee sends it towards the net. Darby cut that off before it got there. Cooper Williams is on the end of the bench right now, being watched by Blaine White, the athletic therapist. So right now, his regular line mates, Lang and Matthews, had Martinuk out with him. Here's a shot. Sokolovic with a save off of Luke Moraz's rush into the zone and covers up on the rebound.
1: Well, I'm glad you picked up on that, Les. I mean, we're getting a look at the last chance. A little hard shot up high that kind of handcuffs Sokolovic quickly. It drops down to him, an easy save, but almost thought with almost 10 minutes left in the period and a 5-2 lead that maybe Martinuk getting a chance with the top line, but haven't noticed, you know, anything during the game or this third period that Williams maybe would have had an injury or something that he's monitoring right now, but he is still on the end of the bench there, and I guess we'll keep an eye on it as the rest of the third period goes on.
0: Faceoff wins. Sobry pokes it past Paquette, races into the Moose Jaw, and now dropped it back for Harsanyi, and it went by him, and now the Warriors come back 2-on-1. Dagenstein, Paquette joining the rush, and it went by him. He was unable to take the pass cleanly. Still in the Blades' end, Lajoie across. Degagne's shot fought off with the blocker by Sokolovic, and the rebound comes to Hayden Harsanyi. To the near wing, Gusev. Pope checked on the play along the near boards by Degagne, who sends it out to neutral ice. Klimke fires it back into the Moose Jaw end. Blades will get a line change in as we're 8 minutes and 20 seconds into the third period. Cross ice feed doesn't work for Lajoie. Klimke with it for the Blades. Ahead, McAlone deflects in over the line. Hutzinger with it. Plays it towards the net. Loose in front. Botel alone, and Mingo spreads out, takes away all the bottom of the goal with that 6'4" frame for a 16-year-old. Ought to be 6'16" and 6'4". I'd have been dangerous back in the day, I say. Yeah, Hutzinger a shot, and it's fought off by Mingo with a glove. Comes up the near boards. Martin keeps it in, sends it behind the net. Rims to the far side. Colt Carter bounces it up the boards. Cut off by Pohl, who pinched up on the play. Backhanded across the ice to the near side, and the Warriors will get it ahead to center. Trefny can't deflect it past Martin into the Blades end. Check import Jan Trefny back to his blue line. Ness ahead. Carter deflects into the Blades end to my right. Jordan Martin back to it. To the far corner. Pohl boxes out on Kamarainen. Now has to contend with Trefny as the puck comes free. Warriors into the Blades end. Here's Trefny spinning and firing to the front of the goal. Peterson got a whack at it and rolled it in on Sahalovitz, who grabs and holds on. 9.5 minutes gone here in the third period. We get an official attendance put up on the board. 2,905 for the first of two straight games on home ice for the Blades. It'll put the attendance to up over 18,700 for three games. So the average drops from about 7,900 to about 6,000 or so. Not a big deal. Can't have great promotions like $5 a night every night, otherwise you'd be bleeding money in a big hurry. Schmidt from the line, shot, save made, Sahalovitz, big rebound. Now they try and center it. And he was tied up there as it was good to support back to help out the goaltender. Now in the middle, here McFadden, the shot, and he scores! Landon McFadden gets set up in the high slot and beats Martin Sahalovitz to the glove side. And it's 5-3. It's a two-goal lead now as the Warriors have that pushback here in the third period with still just over halfway to go in the frame.
1: Well, just another one of those situations where puck's not settling down for the Blades and some pressure applied by Moose Jaw, and the Blades kind of get running around in their own zone. That puck squirts loose to Landon McFadden, who walks into the high slot. He's got a little bit of time, but he's in prime real estate to let a hard shot go, and one that just squeaks under the arm of Martin Sahalovitz, and one where he kind of thought maybe he had it. After the puck jumped back, he kind of sat back down almost like he felt he had it underneath them. Again, maybe a potential screen impeding him a little bit, but like you said, Les, that pushback that we expected from Moose Jaw, you're starting to see it as the period goes on. This is a chance for the Blades to maybe put the foot back down on the pedal, and a good sign Cooper Williams back out on the ice.
0: Yes. McFadden had 32 goals and 68 points last season. A breakout year for the now 19-year-old out of Edmonton.
5: The second of the season scored by number 7, Landon McFadden. The assist to number 36, Gage Nagel, and number 10, Connor Schmidt. Time of the goal is 9:46.
0: Schmidt's second assist. Blades in the Warriors' end. Centering attempt by Lang. Picked off by Schmidt, and he backhands it to Ariel. Down into the Saskatoon end. Kaczkowski comes back the other way. Left wing Matthews with 3 points. Kasdan Matthews on goal. Save made. Rebound. And he scores! Booyah! Jack Kaczkowski able to slip the rebound through Mingo's legs and into the net. And the Blades respond and retake the three-goal lead. Now it's 6-3.
1: Well, you expected the pushback from Moose Jaw, and now from the perspective of the blue and gold, they get on the board. You expect a pushback by Saskatoon. Kasdan Matthews enters the zone. Not a hard shot, just an innocent little toss to the net. A one that maybe, just maybe, Mingo would like to have back. He tried to scoop it up with his glove. He missed it, and it's the defenseman joining in on the rush. Jack Kaczkowski, stick on the ice. That rebound jumps up to him, and he pops it in through the five hole, and there's a response that you wanted to see from the Blades.
0: Kaczkowski's second goal of the season.
5: Blades goal, his second of the season, scored by number 37, Jack Kaczkowski. Assisted by number 77, Kasdan Matthews. Time of the goal is 10:26.
0: Harsanyi at the Brooks jaw line. Shot LaValle through, save made. Rebound. Klimke trying to feed it in front. Harsanyi had an open net and had his stick disrupted. Klimke, Arsani, left wing, moving in, tries a shot, blocked by Cohen Williams. Puck spills to Lajoie. His outlet feed finds Andreessen being bothered from behind by Harsanyi, sent ahead, and now it's Lewandowski for Gusev, moving in, shot, and a blocker save made by goaltender Mingo. Lewandowski along the near boards, trying to get free of Nolan Paquette, now gets knocked down from behind on top of the puck. Paquette to the end boards for Colt Carter, and the 17-year-old ahead for Dagenstein. Into the middle of the ice for Andreessen. Andreessen in over the Blades line. Lajoie looking to the left wing side for Carter. Botel got a skate.

0: Introducing the new Crush It Hard Iced Tea from the makers of Provincial Vodka. Crush it
1: tastes like victory.
2: A thing.
3: So three goals in just under 2 minutes, two of them by the Warriors.
4: The season score by number 8, Colt Carter. The assist to number 43, Jan Trefny. And number 4, Nolan Paquette. Time to goal is 11:43.
3: And now to the front of the goal, and Mingo covers up. Blades in there digging. Botel trying to dig the puck free from the netminder, and that draws a crowd from the Warriors, especially Gage Nagel. Trefny has two assists on the night now for Moose Jaw, as does, well, not as does, Nolan Paquette's his first assist. He now has four straight games that he has played in with an assist. Four helpers for him on the year. Colt Carter's third goal and his fourth point from the defense position for the Warriors. He actually scored twice against the Blades on home opener night back on the 19th of September for Moose Jaw. These teams play high-scoring games, it seems.
2: Yep.
3: Here's 10 goals tonight. In the previous four head-to-head meetings, the Blades winning three and losing the 7-6 overtime game back on the 19th of September. The three straight wins for the Blades at the end of last year. There had been 37 goals scored in those last four meetings prior to tonight. So now it's 47 goals over the last five games, and we're not done this one. Blades have outscored the Warriors in that time, 29-18 for the 47 goals in now four and three quarters, four and seven-eighths games, whatever the math ends up being. Griffin Darby off a faceoff win, lobs this down the ice. Racing is Nagel to take off icing in the near corner, knocked off his stick by Pohl. Sobry in that near corner battling with Nagel. A battle for it continues. Pohl getting issues with Nagel, works it to Sobry, and his outlet gets out of the zone to center. De Gagne for McFadden outside the Blades line. Backhands it in over the line. Pohl knocked it down out of midair. Got it to Hutzinger. Konstantin Hutzinger on the far wing into the Moose Jaw end. Slides the puck behind the goal. It rims to the near corner. Taken by the Warriors, and Brown for Thorpe. Loses it. Hutzinger fell, blocked the puck. Puck comes free into the middle of the ice. Casey Brown for Moose Jaw over the Blades line. Shoots it around on the boards, far side. Martin tied up the stick of McFadden. Mraz kept it onside. Martin passed, lobbled up by Mraz. Stumbles and falls, no penalty call. And up with it is Lang for Martinuk. Kane Martinuk to center, being hassled from behind by Schmidt. Backhands it all the way in on Mingo, who again put a glove down on it and then swept it away as everybody went by him. Mraz on the attack for Moose Jaw. Middle of the ice, shot disrupted by Kaczkowski and deflected wide. Puck into the far corner. Martin and Mraz tie up. Kaczkowski and his man, Brown, tangle up. Kamarainen and Williams battle. And now we got the puck frozen along the far boards. Referee says play it, play it. And it finally does come free and taken by Jack Kaczkowski. Kaczkowski bounce pass ahead at center, deflected by Matthews, who has 4 points in the game tonight into the Warrior end. Sent cross ice off of McElhone, picked up by Matthews in neutral ice. Poke checked as he got in over the line by Nolan Paquette. He's having a heck of a time trying to handle that skittering puck. Got it to Brady Ness finally, who feeds it into the Blades end. Klimke behind his net, pursued by Lajoie to the line, not out. McElhone will follow up. Tristan Mitchell McElhone carries it to the Warrior side of center and gets it into the Moose Giant. Now it's mishandled by Mingo, and Lutko centered it, but there wasn't a blue jersey there. Warrior play on the puck, deflected all the way down on Sahulovitz. He'll angle it off the inboards for Klimke to the line. Paquette holds it in off of a body to the middle of the ice in the Blade zone, and up with it is Lavallee behind his net with 5:25 left to go in regulation time. Saskatoon 6, Moose Jaw 4. Lavallee wants everybody to swing by and reset. Lavallee to the left of his goal. Turns back. Heads back behind his net. Going to be chased again by Dagenstein. This time left wing for Harsanyi. Into the middle at center for Lewandowski. In over the Moose Jaw line. Trying to go wide on Griffin Darby. Comes to the near side. Circles the net. Took a big hit. Shot in the line. Save made. As Nagel took a big shot on Lewandowski. Shot by Harsanyi and a glove stop. Fought off by Mingo from in tight. Rimmed to the near side. Lang onto the ice.

0: for Harsanyi in the near corner. Bangs it up the near boards back to the line. Sobry at midpoint. Lewandowski sends it in wide of the net. Puck ends up below the goal line. The centering pass, Lang for Harsanyi, and denied by Mingo. Now a long lead pass. McFadden can't come up with it cleanly, and that'll be icing against the Warriors. And a timeout with 4:34 left to go in the third period. Saskatoon 6 and Moose Jaw 4. 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
0: 4 minutes, 34 seconds remains in regulation time here at Sastel Center. Blades up 6-4 on the Moose Jaw Warriors. Face off in the Warriors' end of my broadcast left, near side circle to the right of Dylan Mingo. Puck dropped in and scrambled draw. Martinuk's backhand pass to the far point was wide of the mark. Now he'll take a pass from Sobry in over the line in the slot. He scores! Get the puck! Get the puck! Badumba! Kane Martinuk with his first Western Hockey League goal. A rifle shot off the post and past his Peachland BC compatriot Dylan Mingo. It's 7-4 Saskatoon with 4:23 left to go.
5: Didn't get a chance to say it throughout the broadcast, but I thought that tonight has been Kane Martinuk's best game in a Blades uniform by far. I know he's a rookie, but it's so nice to see. We had Konstantin Hutsinger have a great game. He got his first point. Igor Gusev had a great game last week. He got his first goal. And now Kane Martinuk, just a little quick dash up the middle, and what a shot, what a release. One that the goaltender Mingo unable to find, as that one is right by his blocker before he knows it.
0: What a pass by Tyrone Sobry, yes, to send him away.
6: GM Blades goal with his first career WHL goal, scored by number 88, Kane Martinuk. The assistant number 56, Tyrone Sobry. And number 71, Ben Botel. Time of the goal, 15:37.
0: His first Western Hockey League point, not just his first Western Hockey League goal for Kane Martinuk. Tyrone Sobry with his third assist, third point. Ben Botel picks up his second assist and third point of the season. The Blades lead it 7-4, but the Warriors aren't done. Here's Paquette, Nagel's shot, and he drifted it wide of the glove side. Ansa Holovitz still in the Blades' end. Kachkowski's pass off a skate stays in the zone. Paquette can't handle it cleanly. Gavin Anderson carries it up. Anderson in over the line. Left wing shot. Schmidt gets a stick in the way of that and deflects it up and out of play. 3:16 left to go in the third period. 7-4, Blades with the lead. A lot to celebrate here tonight. Scoring first, getting things going here tonight on the Blades' perspective. They might come away with their third win of the season.
5: That'd definitely be a great way to start off this doubleheader weekend. And I think you and I could both agree, Les, the first and second period were really great showings by the Blade. This third period has been okay, but you can tell just maybe letting the foot off the gas a little bit and allowing Moose Jaw to push back. I mean, this is still a team that you can't let them get back in. This is a team that still scores a lot of goals, and you're kind of seeing that here in the third period.
0: Along the near boards in the Warriors' end to my left, here's Hunter Lang. Sent it across the ice, wide of the goal. Taken off the corner boards by Kamarainen. He'll shoot it into the Blades' end, wide of the net. Kachkowski just backhands it to center, past Lajoie down the ice. This is going to be called icing. Lajoie did not touch that. And we'll get a whistle with 2:55 left to go in the third period. Okay, so looking at that, that's that guy, that star, and then I want him to be upstairs. So neither of those two guys. I want double eights. And instead of the first star originally not coming upstairs, I want him and him to come upstairs.
5: Okay.
0: Yes, we're
5: speaking in Morse code.
0: we're speaking in post-game show code. Stick lifted of Lang and neutralized by Ness. Puck into the Warriors' end. Riley Thorpe leaves it there for DeGagne. Ahead on the left wing for Lajoie. Cross ice near wing. Thorpe met at the Blades line. Sent cross ice outside the Blades line. Lajoie rolls off the check of Lang and then loses the puck. Harsanyi in over the line for Martinuk. Drops it back for Hayden Harsanyi. Harsanyi on the left wing, leaned into by Connor Schmidt. Harsanyi maintains possession, leaves it at the line. Solbri towards the net, and a big save by Mingo as he gets the better of Martinuk that time, who was looking for his second straight goal. Warriors send it out of the zone and down the ice. 2 minutes left to go in the third period. Blades with a three-goal lead at 7-4. Precon limited shot clock here in the third period is 14-8. In favor of Saskatoon, 39-20 for the game. Lewandowski in over the Warrior line. In shot, save made, rebound. Harsanyi kicked it onto a stick, got a shot away. Mingo with another stop, covers up on the rebound with a 1:42 left to go.
5: That's twice we've seen in this third period, already a handful of times tonight where a player coming down the left side has thrown a puck on net and someone driving in the middle of the lane. We get a nice look. What a redirect by Kane Martinuk and an even better save there.
0: Yeah.
5: But again, second time this period, just a little shot to the net and someone in the middle of the lane driving hard with their stick on the ice. That time it was Harsanyi and getting a good chance, but getting the better of him, Mingo, and this Moose Jaw kind of leaving that middle of the ice open and allowing those second chances for the Blades.
0: Mingo has stopped 34 shots. The Blades have got 41 on the game. This game could be a higher score against Moose Jaw if not for the play of Dylan Mingo.
5: Mm-hmm.
0: And I know the Warriors really like what they see in this 16-year-old rookie. In the Warrior end, left below the goal line. Backhanded up the far boards by Connor Schmidt. He got knocked down by Luko. Played ahead into the Saskatoon end. Pohl plays it off of the glass and past Paquette into the Moose Jaw end with a minute 10 left to go. Long lead pass. In over the line, Trefny. Dagenstein, a sharp angle shot. Solovitz makes the save and hangs on. And after the whistle, players come together. Trefny shoving at Tristan Mitchell McAlone. That is broken up quickly with 63 seconds left to go in the third period. Our post-game show will be coming up after the game. We'll be in the backstage 016 lounge. Guests, full statistical summary. We'll have that highlight montage for the entire game, which is being cobbled together very effectively by our technical producer tonight, Landon Young-Gassell. So nice to have Landon back helping us out. We have a cast of millions doing that job for us this season. Or so it seems. McFadden in the middle of shot. Arm saved by Solovitz. Rebound popped up in the air. LaValle for Botel out of the zone. He's taken to the boards in front of the penalty box by Kamarainen. Pushed back into the Blades end. LaValle for Botel. He and Kamarainen again engaged in front of the penalty box. And up with it now, the Warriors in their zone. Colt Carter for Brady Ness up the left wing. Kamarainen sifts it into the Blade zone. McAlone got back ahead of Mraz, but couldn't push it past him. Now Botel along the far boards, taken to the wall by Mraz. Sent back to the line. Here's McFadden in the high slot. Drops it off Carter. Passes it off for Griffin Darby. Darby looking for a shooting lane. Carter in the middle of shot. Deflected off bodies into the near corner. Less than 10 seconds to go. McAlone trying to tie it up along the wall. Can't do so. It's battled for it. And now McFadden back to the line. Darby backhands ahead, but that's it. The Saskatoon Blades do what they wanted to do tonight. Open the scoring, get the crowd engaged. And then they weren't just satisfied with one goal. three straight goals before the end of the second period to break a 2-2 tie, put them ahead 5-2, and they end up winning tonight 7-4.
5: I got to imagine the coaching staff for the Blades will be very, very happy. I know, like we mentioned, maybe they're letting their foot off the gas in the third period, but from start to finish, you went down the list, Les. They accomplished everything that they wanted to do, and this is a great game to build off of, especially going forward. Tomorrow's game against Regina, and really starting to get down when the schedule starts to get busy at the end of October. This is what this team was advertised as, getting some reinforcements on the back end, clearly helped out. Some little baby steps here to improve on, but overall a great showing by the Bridge City Bunch.
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0: Kasdan Matthews wheeling in on the far wing. Looks back to the line. Martin heels it. Fans on it. Klimke from the line. A shot. Save it. Rebound. They score! Let's go! Super Cooper Williams opens the scoring. The Blades have accomplished what they wanted to do tonight. And that is open the scoring here at home. Harsanyi up the near boards. Cut off by Lajoie. Hole trying to get it to Lewandowski. It's sent in front all alone. A shot, they score. Riley Thorpe of the Blades couldn't come up with possession with a skittering puck. We're tied up at 1-1. Matthews on the attack for the Blades in over the Moose Jaw line. Worked free of Williams. Sends it across. Williams all alone. Tucks in front. They score. Hey, Hunter Lang, I think, finishes it off. Not the prettiest goal as far as finish goes. And the Blades have the lead back at 2-1. Now Klimke, Gusev, and it jumps over his stick in the slot, and the Warriors come back. Lajoie ahead, Dagenstein behind the defense, moves it, shoots and scores! And the fans aren't going to be happy now. They wanted a penalty against the Warriors. So all of it's made the save as the puck got all the way in. Now played off the boards, gets by the defenseman. Matthews in, shot save made, rebound, in front, they score! At the top of the blue paint, and the Blades for the third time tonight have a lead. Draw one by the Blades, and they manage to keep it onside. Shot scores! Oh, sure, this may require a look. Klimke's shot deflected down and past Dylan Mingo and in. Question was, is it a high stick? Well, they're done with the phone call, and it's a good goal. Brown got away but loses it. Now here's Gusev to the middle. Shoots and scores! Yegor Gusev's second goal, and pretty much from the same spot where his first one came from. Schmidt from the line, shot save made. Sahulovets big rebound. Now they try and center it. Now in the middle. McFadden a shot, and he scores! Landon McFadden gets set up in the high slot and beats Martin Sahulovets to the glove side, and it's 5-3. It's a two-goal lead now as the Warriors have that pushback here in the third period with still just over halfway to go in the frame. Left wing Matthews with 3 points. Kasdan Matthews on goal. Save made. Rebound. And he scores! Booyah! Jack Kaczkowski able to slip the rebound through Mingo's legs and into the net. And the Blades respond and retake the three-goal lead. Now it's 6-3. Trefny up with it. Back to the line. Carter, a shot, he score! Traffic in front. Sahulovets didn't see it. And it's back to being a two-goal lead as the Warriors respond again. Martinuk's backhand pass to the far point was wide of the mark. Now he'll take a pass from Sobry in over the line in the slot. He scores! Get the puck! Get the puck! Badoomba! Kane Martinuk with his first Western Hockey League goal. A rifle shot off the post and past his Peachland BC compatriot, Dylan Mingo. It's 7-4 Saskatoon with 4:23 left to go. And that is your highlight montage from tonight as the Blades come up victorious here at home over the Moose Jaw Warriors by a score of 7-4. 7-4 Blades tonight winning at home over the Moose Jaw Warriors to start a weekend in which they will also play tomorrow night at home against the Regina Pats, who were winners tonight at home over the Prince Albert Raiders by a score of 5-1. So interesting matchups tomorrow, the Blades and the Pats here, and then the Raiders move on into Moose Jaw tomorrow night. Let's get to your game summary. It's a presentation of Saskatchewan Lotteries, the fundraiser for more than 12,000 sport, culture, and recreation groups. Your referees tonight were Adam Forbes and Brody McGrath. The goaltenders, Martin Sahulovets for the Saskatoon Blades and Dylan Mingo for the Moose Jaw Warriors. For the first time in three home games this season, the Blades opened the scoring, and that was critical. That was something that they talked about, especially after falling behind 3-4-0 last week at home in the loss to the Red Deer Rebels. Blades opened the scoring tonight. Cooper Williams from Braden Klimke and Jordan Martin back in the lineup after missing four games with an upper body injury. 4 minutes into the game. The Blades were up 1-0. Moose Jaw tied it up. Riley Thorpe's second of the year, both on the power play. And for the Warriors, their fifth power play goal as a team. The lone assist to Connor Schmidt at 7:50, and it was 1-1 after the first period of play. Precon limited shot clock in the first period was 13-6 in favor of Saskatoon. In the second period, Blades went back out in front 2-1, and again, it was Cooper Williams with the honors, his third of the year, second of the game. Kasdan Matthews with the lone assist at 3:31, but the Warriors, as they're wont to do, came back and tied it up. 2-2, Noah Dagenstein's first of the season from Matthew Lajoie at 4:53. They've changed the assist on that goal. Not Jan Trefny, it's now Matthew Lajoie with the assist on the second Warrior goal at 4:53. Tied it up at 2-2. Blades went back ahead for the third time, and this time it was for good. Hayden Harsanyi, second of the season from Kasdan Matthews, and Hunter Lang at 9:20 made it 3-2. Then it was Matthews with a power play goal. His fourth goal of the season, his second power play goal of the year, the Blades' eighth power play goal of the season as a team. They have scored a power play goal in all six games that they have played in thus far this year. Braden Klimke and David Lewandowski with the assists at 15:20, making it 4-2. And then what turned out to be the game-winning goal, Igor Gusev's second in as many games, unassisted at 16:53, gave the Blades a 5-2 lead after two periods of play. On the Precon limited shot clock in the second period, 12-6 in favor of the home side. To the third period we went. Moose Jaw, as you might expect, wasn't going to give up. Landon McFadden cut the deficit to two goals with his second from Riley Thorpe at 9:46. Blades came back 40 seconds later. Jack Kaczkowski's second of the year from Kasdan Matthews at 10:26 made it 6-3. The Warriors again come back. Colt Carter's third of the year from Jan Trefny and Nolan Paquette at 11:43 made it 6-4. But then Kane Martinuk with his first Western Hockey League goal and point, the first round pick of the Blades in the 2025 WHL Prospects Draft, his first Western Hockey League goal and point from Tyrone Sobry and Ben Botel at 15:38 to make the final score 7-4. Blades over Moose Jaw. Precon limited shot clock in the third period, 16-11 in favor of Saskatoon. And for the game on the shot clock, brought to you by Precon Limited, solid as concrete, the Blades outshot Moose Jaw 41-23. There were only five minor penalties in the game, almost as many fighting majors assessed as there were minors in the game. Four majors split evenly for two fights, five minors only, three of them to the Warriors. The Blades were 1-for-3 on the advantage collision man advantage with three shots on goal. Moose Jaw 1-for-2 on the power play against the Blades Save on Foods penalty kill with four shots on goal. As far as faceoffs in the game went, the Blades won 39 of 58 faceoffs. They dominated in that area. Ben Botel won 9 of 10 faceoffs tonight. Cooper Williams was 11 of 15. Kasdan Matthews was 6 of 8. Tristan Mitchell-McElone, 6 of 9. Best for the Warriors was Cash Andreessen at 6 for 12. Individual shots on goal, Hayden Harsanyi and Cooper Williams both had 5 shots on goal. So did Igor Gusev have 5 shots on goal tonight for the Saskatoon Blades. For the Moose Jaw Warriors, Jan Trefny and Landon McFadden each had 3 shots on goal. Martin Sahulovitz gets his third win in four decisions. He ends up stopping 19 of 23 shots tonight. Dylan Mingo in his second WHL start, a 16-year-old rookie at 6'4". Love to be 6'4 at age 16. 1-1 is his record now as he stops 34 of 41 shots. The Blades move back above 500, 3 wins, 2 losses, and an extra time loss for the season. They're 3-1-1 against East Division rivals. They're 2-1 on home ice. They have a win and an overtime loss so far head-to-head against Moose Jaw, and the Blades are 1-1 in the month of October. The Warriors dropped to 2-3 on the season. They're 2-2 against East Division teams, 0-2 on the road, 0-2 in October. 2,905, the announced attendance here tonight at SaskTel Center, and they see the Blades win. 7-4 the final. Game summary brought to you by Saskatchewan Lotteries, the fundraiser for more than 12,000 sport, culture, and recreation groups. Okay, post-game show will continue. Our live interview segment, of course, head coach Dan DeSilva will be here. K Kasdan Matthews will be here as well. Kane Martinuk will join us. 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
0: Okay, just a warning. Bad things happen in threes. And for our broadcast tonight, we've had two of them already. And they've happened in short order. Jackson's game notes went flying out of the broadcast booth and down to the stands below. Thankfully, the Blades Director of Communications, Tanner Chuby, ended up getting them and bringing them back to him. Look at this thing. I mean, my goodness. That might have hurt somebody down below if you're not careful. I'm just as guilty, though. My mouse. Does anybody ever use a mouse now anymore? I do. I like it. I don't know why. I had put it in my jacket pocket, and when I came here, I pulled it out of my jacket pocket and dropped it. It fell apart, but I have put it back together, and it works. I'm thrilled to pieces. But that's only two out of three bad things. I'm afraid at what might happen yet before this night is done. So keep that in mind. Pray for us, whatever the case may be. The post-game show continues here on CJWW. A 7-4 Blades victory tonight at home over the Moose Jaw Warriors. Waiting on our guests to arrive. And while we have a moment, let's get to the three stars from tonight's game. It ends up being a Blades sweep of the three stars. The third star is Kane Martinuk, who scored his first Western Hockey League point, and it was a goal to make it 7-4. The final, he was plus one with five shots on goal. The second star, Cooper Williams, executed what the Blades wanted to do tonight, score the opening goal at home. Cooper Williams scored twice tonight. It was plus three with five shots on goal. He won 11 of 15 faceoffs. And the first star, Kasdan Matthews, a power play goal, three assists for a four-point game, plus four shots on goal. He won 6 of 8 faceoffs. So Kasdan Matthews, the first star. Cooper Williams, the second star. Kane Martinuk is the third star. Brings us around to the Blades' unsung hero from tonight. And when you win 7-4, there are a lot of candidates for what, you know, who you could look at for being one of the unsung heroes for tonight. The Blades' unsung hero, by the way, a presentation of Broadway and Lakeview Pharmacies, your local Pharma Choice team that are ready to help you live a winning life. You could look at Tristan Mitchell-McElhone for standing up for Ben Botel as being an unsung hero in tonight's hockey game. You could look at Hayden Harsanyi out-muscling the man in front and putting the puck into the net to put the Blades ahead for good. You could look at Igor Gusev with his five shots on goal and scoring what turned out to be the game-winning goal on the night. There's a lot of candidates for Blades' unsung hero tonight. And ultimately, the league won't like this because the league doesn't like to promote this. No major junior league wants to promote this anymore. Especially if you're in Quebec, you get kicked out of the game immediately. But Tristan Mitchell-McElhone did not get kicked out of the game for what he did, and he is the Blades' unsung hero, because if you're Brady Ness and you're going to take a run at the smallest guy on the ice and take him out effectively, then you have to answer the bell. And Tristan Mitchell-McElhone made Brady Ness answer the bell. So in that respect, he becomes the Blades' unsung hero for tonight. And again, the Blades' unsung hero is brought to you by Broadway and Lakeview Pharmacies, your local Pharma Choice team that are ready to help you live a winning life. Every once in a while, I like to get fired up and get excited.
5: I like the passion.
0: You like the passion?
5: Yes, it's good to hear.
0: It's what I've been all about for 33 years doing this, Dan. Dan DeSilva, head coach of the Saskatoon Blades, is with us.
5: Thank you.
0: I would say you got pretty much a complete effort from your team tonight. Maybe a couple of things you'd like to see a little better, but for the most part, this is a satisfying night, right?
5: Yeah, it's satisfying for sure. There's some stressful moments on the bench, as there always is for a coach, but we wanted to have a better start tonight. We've been sitting on the last one for a week, and it's nice to get this one out of the way. We thought, we had redemption on the mind in terms of how we wanted to come out and play in front of our home fans and have a big start. And then, obviously we lost to them in their barn in their home opener a few weeks back. So we wanted to take care of business tonight, and I really liked our effort from start to finish.
0: What is it about games between these two teams of recent? It ends up so many goals being scored. This is five games now in a row, dating back to last season. The Blades have won four of the five, losing in overtime 7-6 to start the season in Moose Jaw. Five games, there have been 48 goals scored. That's almost 10 per game. That's crazy. Why is that?
5: Yeah, that's an interesting stat. Like, if I speak honestly to the question...
0: Please?
5: Yeah, and I no disrespect to them at all. I just feel like they are a little bit leaky defensively, and so we can create quite a bit against them. But that being said, they also have some high-end players. They always have, right, who can score and capitalize on their opportunities, and so it doesn't take much. You turn a puck over, you don't have an F3, create a two-on-one, all of a sudden it's in the back of your net, or it's all of a sudden it's a breakaway out of nothing because they do a really good job anticipating and finding stretch players. And so, I mean, no disrespect to them at all. I think that they do a really good job of bringing in talent and guys who can score. And we've just seen it when we play against them. So really, we know what they are. And we every time we go into these games, we want to do a better job defensively, make sure we're managing pucks. But they seem to find a way to break us down and find those opportunities and capitalize on them.
0: So hence, going into the third period, you're up by three. The message has to be mindful of your defensive zone. The good news was when they scored, you were able to answer back.
5: Yeah, that was the mindset the whole night. We need to do a better job managing pucks in general, which I thought we did for the most part. It's a pretty, up until the TV timeout in the third period, is a pretty, relatively low event period. Nothing had really happened yet, and that was the message at the TV timeout, like, is keep it this way. Be smart. They're the ones that are going to have to push for chances, and we can capitalize on those, but... again, and they get one, there's one breakdown, we give a guy open in the slot, and it's in the back of our net, so it doesn't take long for them to capitalize. So, we just got to continue to learn our lessons through this.
0: Jackson?
6: You get Paul and Martin back on defense. What did you make of their games tonight, and just what is it about them kind of, adding to the completeness of your D that almost gives them a swagger, playing with confidence, and just calm on the back end? Nothing to the young guys that filled in, yep. But just something different about those two, right?
5: Yeah, I mean, they're veterans. They've played a lot of games in this league, and they're a big part of our back end. Just two solid defenders. Quite similar in a lot of ways. Big right shot D that take pride in how they defend. So both have really, good sticks, breaking up a ton of plays defensively, not afraid to block shots, play physical. So just guys you really miss, right? Just that calming veteran presence back there. Like to your point, the young guys have done a really good job. 16, 17-year-olds in their first games in the league, it's not easy. But when you get two veterans that have been through it, it definitely gives your group a boost.
6: You talk about rookies now on forward. You've seen it game after game. Hutsinger, Gusev, and now tonight Martinuk gets his first goal and point. Just seeing the progress game after game, you've got to be happy seeing that as a coach, right?
5: Oh, absolutely. Just very happy for those guys. Our big guys have been carrying us offensively, but it's nice to see other guys starting to chip in now as well. I know Kane is probably really happy to get that monkey off his back. He's been working hard, creating chances, hasn't found the back of the net, but it's good to see him just rip a puck, keep it simple. That's kind of the message for tonight, too. We need to keep our game extremely simple. Shoot a lot of pucks on net. I thought that, we did that tonight. I thought that we stuck to the game plan for the most part. Would I like to see us give up less than four goals at the end of the day? Yeah, absolutely. But we kept them to 23 shots on net, which are, is definitely above where we'd like to be. It's a great thing to only give up 23 shots. But just good to have other guys pitching in offense, and hopefully they gain confidence from that.
0: Okay, so now you don't get a lot of time to enjoy this. You're
5: thankfully,
0: right back at it.
5: God.
0: You like that.
5: Yes.
0: Want it. So how long is the celebration period and enjoying this before you have to start focusing on tomorrow night?
5: I think until we go to bed.
0: Okay.
5: I think the guys need to enjoy it. Winning is the best part about playing a sport like this, a game, I guess. You pour everything into it, enjoy it tonight. Like, obviously, we're doing a good job right now. The guys are cooling down. They're doing everything they need to do, like hydrating, getting something numb so they can rinse and repeat the effort that they had tonight. But you got to enjoy the wins. You know what I mean? That's why we play the game. It's a lot of fun when you're winning. So enjoy it, but be smart about it. And obviously, we got to be ready when we come to the rink tomorrow morning. We're shifting our focus to Regina.
0: Yeah, and that's a tough team coming in. I mean, Schultz, Pugh, but they got a lot of other guys, a lot of veteran guys who are back from last year, and they're off to a good start. They beat PA tonight 5-1.
5: So. Yeah, another team that can score some goals. They got some high-end talent there that can to make you pay. So, again, we're going to have to do a good job to neutral and make sure we're managing pucks and obviously stay disciplined. They're going to have a good power play, and, you know, that's we'll dig into it more tomorrow, but that's, you know, I can tell you that right off the top of my head.
0: There you go. Dan, thanks for this. Look forward to tomorrow.
5: Okay, thanks.
0: Dan DeSilva, head coach of the Saskatoon Blades, joining us here on our post-game show. 7-4, the Blades beat the Moose Jaw Warriors tonight. We'll come back in a moment. We'll have our other guests, hopefully, along. Kane Martinuk, as well as Kasdan Matthews. We also have the out-of-town scoreboard to go through before we're done, as you're listening to Saskatoon Blades Hockey on CJWW.
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0: Back at the 016 Backstage Lounge, the Saskatoon Blades 7-4 winners tonight at home over the Moose Jaw Warriors. Our live interview segment continues, and welcome our first star from tonight's game, Kasdan Matthews. Anybody up here, family up here tonight?
23: Yeah, my parents right there, and a couple of parents' friends.
0: Yeah, wave, thank you. Yeah, there you go. Good stuff. Nice to be able to do that at home tonight. Good start. You got the first goal. You engaged the crowd, and every time they came at you, you're able to respond. That's basically the formula for winning, right?
23: Yeah, that was our game plan, and we did it basically perfectly. And
0: as far as that goes, was it a perfect game, though?
23: I wouldn't say perfect, but I think we played better than we have in previous games, and if we keep doing that, we'll have a good year.
0: 4 points for you tonight, a goal and three assists. You've had some big games already this year. You had a five-point game in the preseason back in Warman. You talked back then after the game about, geez, it would be nice to play regular season games. You don't need those small rinks. You can put up big point games in the big rinks like this one, which is nice.
23: Yeah, it's nice. Playing at home, it's always fun, and yeah, that's about it, yeah.
0: Okay, Jackson?
24: What's it like playing with guys like Hunter and Cooper? Kind of what would you provide them, and kind of what do they provide to you, your style of game?
23: Cooper, he's fast, just like me, and Lang, he finds us, which is really good, and they're both extremely smart hockey players, and when I play with them, they are able to basically do anything you don't even expect to come and do.
24: I know they're defensemen, but what was it like to get Pohl and Martin back on defense and have pretty much a healthy squad so for the first time this season? This is pretty much the team that you guys are going to ice for the next little while and really, again, healthy squad.
23: Yeah, it was awesome. Having those two back was huge, especially we've had Marty in for one game this year, but Polsey, he hasn't played for 7 months, and for him to come in and play that good was awesome.
0: You mentioned you're fast. Did you do anything in the offseason to try to help you with skating speed coming into this year?
23: Yeah, I worked with our power skating coach here, Tratch, and in the gym I worked with Whitey and Casey all summer, so I'm with them basically every day of the year, and I think it ended up working.
0: And in what way? Now, how does that allow you to end up with more speed? Maybe you got to explain that for me.
23: I think I also lost some weight over the last couple of years, and then also just explosive stuff in the gym, which helps me, my leg, be more powerful.
0: Now, I can't get you to take your cap off because you've got the headset mic on, but you have all of your hair. It's flowing out the back. Compared to some of your teammates, I'm sure some people saw at the anthem tonight, Hunter Lang, Cooper Williams. Who else was out there that was in the starting lineup? Let me have a look.
23: Pohl.
0: Isaac Pohl. Jordan Martin also is like that.
23: And Hayden Harsanyi.
0: And Hayden Harsanyi. What is up with that? I mean, it's one thing for me, because I have done, to have that type of a haircut. I mean, I cut mine down to 3/4 of an inch all the way around. What's with those guys doing it?
23: Cooper did it first, and then I was hanging out with the other 4 guys at Lang's house, and they decided that they wanted to do it. And if one did it, the rest would do it, and they ended up doing it because his mom's a... Lang's mom, Bill's mom, is a hairdresser, so...
0: Okay, so there was it wasn't like there was one of the guys on the team doing this. Thank goodness, because that just has disaster written all over it. Yeah. Congratulations on the 4-point night in First Star, Kasdan. All the best to you moving forward.
23: Thank you.
0: Kasdan Matthews of the Saskatoon Blades, our first star from tonight's game, joining us on the live interview segment. Where's Kane? Is he hiding around the corner? We're waiting on Kane Martinuk, who scored his first Western Hockey League goal tonight.
10: Here he is.
0: He's on his way. There he is. Folks, here's your third star from tonight, Kane Martinuk. Congratulations, young man.
11: Yeah, thank you.
0: What was it like? Describe the goal for me.
11: We're doing a neutral zone breakout, and I saw Sobes with the puck, and a bunch of their guys went to change, and I saw an opening and took my shot and ripped it.
0: Okay, it started because you got the puck off the faceoff win in the offensive zone, missed everybody with the pass. It goes out to center ice, so now you got to do the neutral ice thing. Yeah. What kind of a pass was that from Sobry to get you going?
11: It was unbelievable, and I can't describe the moment. It was just...
0: This is what you've dreamed of, obviously, and finally getting it. What does it mean to finally get this after 6 games in the league?
11: It feels great, and... You know, I can't wait to get another one, so.
0: You almost got another one. How well do you know their goaltender? You're both from Peachland.
11: Pretty well. We've been best friends since we were in kindergarten, so it was awesome to score on him, too.
0: Now, have you had a chance to visit with him?
11: Not yet, no.
0: Okay, that's going to happen right away. We'll get you down there right away. Jackson?
24: Yeah, you called it earlier in the first period that they probably knew each other.
0: I knew it.
24: Okay, take me through the process of the first 6 games. I got to imagine each game going by getting more comfortable and a feel for what it's like to play meaningful games in the Western Hockey League, right?
11: Yeah, the pace was definitely a change, but I felt like over time, over the last 6 games, I've grown my game and become more comfortable playing with the players and the pace, so it's gotten better and better every game.
24: Tell me more about the players that you've played with. Last couple of games has been Ben Botel and Hutsinger. Just what is it like playing with those guys? Not necessarily veterans, but guys that have, you know, a little bit of experience under their belt.
11: They're like 2 fireballs. They're so fast, so it's fun to play with them.
0: Will you get a Cooper Williams haircut now, too?
11: Probably not, no.
0: Probably not. You got to explain to folks, you were a first-round pick of the team in 2025 in the prospects draft. You played for Shattuck St. Mary's, and it was almost like covertness last year. Folks, he was around here from time to time last year. During your school breaks,
11: yeah,
0: you came up and you joined the team. You traveled on the bus. I mean, unfortunately, you had to sit across the aisle from me a couple of times and listen to me snore. But, I mean, why was it that nothing could be said like that? It was like if you said anything, you'd lose something from Shattuck St. Mary's. What the heck is up to that?
11: I didn't want them to be angry with me because they like to retain their players there. And if they found out that I was coming here, they wouldn't be too happy with me. So,
0: okay.
11: Yeah.
0: Geez, I wonder if that goes back to my old friend from Brandon, Manitoba, Andy Murray. A great, great man, Andy Murray, but he was also running that Shattuck St. Mary's program like it was, you know, the biggest thing going on. Kane, congratulations on that first Western Hockey League goal. There's a lot more to come. Wish you all the best moving forward.
11: Yeah, thank you.
0: All right, Kane Martinuk, tonight's third star of the game, scoring his first Western Hockey League goal. 7-4, Blades beat the Moose Jaw Warriors tonight. Stand by. We'll be back to finish things off with the out-of-town scoreboard as you're listening to Saskatoon Blades Hockey on CJWW.
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0: See? As soon as the players are done, the coaches are done, everybody, well, not everybody clears out. We have our group of people who do stick around till the bitter end, and I thank you folks for doing that. Otherwise, I'd be lonely. It would be just Jackson and I, and we'd be sad. Post-game show to finish up. Quiet, Prout. You can get out of here at any time. 7-4, the final. The Blades beat the Moose Jaw Warriors. 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Nine other games in the Western Hockey League tonight. I got to go over there, that one. And I got to go and take this up to the top. All right, Kamloops leads at home over Swift Current 3-1. That's midway through the third period. In a shootout, Edmonton wins in Medicine Hat 4-3. Brandon with a 4-3 lead in Penticton after two periods. Portland up 4-1 on Wenatchee midway through the third. Thought our game was high scoring tonight. 7-4. How about Red Deer outscoring Calgary 8-5 the final? Regina trims Prince Albert 5-1. And then you've got Vancouver doubling up on Seattle 4-2. That's only through two periods in Kent, Washington. Midway through the third, Lethbridge with a 3-2 lead in Spokane. And Tri-Cities up 3-0 on Everett in the third period. Spokane, by the way, holds the in-house or the in-season trophy for the Western Hockey League. That's the challenge trophy from game to game. The Chiefs have won five straight games. They're in danger of losing it tonight. It would be Lethbridge if they were to win. That would end up with the trophy and take it to their next game. So it's an interesting concept. I really like it. I think it's brilliant. It's better than an in-season tournament like the NBA does. So we'll see if we can get an Eastern Conference team like Lethbridge to take it back into the Eastern Conference and have it tool around here for a while. That would be a lot of fun. Elsewhere tonight, then the National Hockey League, all four games tonight, final. It was Seattle doubling up on Detroit 6-3, Washington down the Rangers 3-1, Columbus outlasted Pittsburgh 3-2 in a shootout, Anaheim knocked off Winnipeg 5-1 in the CFL. You've got BC leading Ottawa 21-18 in the third quarter. The Red Blacks winless, 0-15, trying to find a way to win. It'd be something if they could win in BC. Edmonton clinched first place tonight in the West Division, beating Hamilton 27-12. Calgary's at Winnipeg tomorrow. That's a big game as far as the West Division goes in the playoffs. And, of course, the Riders are in Montreal on Thanksgiving Day Monday, an 11 a.m. start. So that'll be enough maybe to ruin your Thanksgiving dinner if they don't play well and lose to the Alouettes. 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And we get to do it all over again tomorrow night, except it's the Regina Pats in town to take on the Blades. Maddox, Schultz, Pugh, and company. It's a good team. It's got a lot of high-powered offense. And they won tonight at home over Prince Albert 5-1, so it should be quite the challenge tomorrow night for the Blades. The Blades and the Regina Pats here at 7 o'clock. We're on the air with pregame chatter at 6:45 on CJWW. Until then, on behalf of color commentator Jackson Imrie, our technical producer tonight, Landon Young-Gassell, this is Les Lazarick saying goodnight as you have been listening to Saskatoon Blades Hockey on CJWW.
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4: The Environment Canada forecast for Saskatoon and area. Tonight, mainly cloudy. Wind east gusting to 50, becoming northwest gusting to 40 overnight and a low of plus 5. Tomorrow, cloudy. 60% chance of showers in the afternoon and evening. Wind northwest gusting to 50 and a high of 7. Tomorrow night, cloudy. 60% chance of flurries overnight. Wind north at 20 kilometers an hour and a low of 0. Sunday, cloudy. High plus 4. For the Prince Albert region, tonight, periods of rain. Wind east gusting to 60 and a low of 6. Tomorrow, rain. Wind northeast gusting to 50. Temperatures falling to plus 3 in the afternoon. Tomorrow night, periods of rain changing to periods of snow near midnight. Wind north at 20 kilometers an hour and a low of 0. Sunday, cloudy. High plus 3.
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1: The Environment Canada forecast for Saskatoon and area. Tonight, mainly cloudy. Wind east gusting to 50, becoming northwest gusting to 40 overnight and a low of plus 5. Tomorrow, cloudy. 60% chance of showers in the afternoon and evening. Wind northwest gusting to 50 and a high of 7. Tomorrow night, cloudy. 60% chance of flurries overnight. Wind north at 20 kilometers an hour and a low of 0. Sunday, cloudy. High plus 4. For the Prince Albert region, tonight, periods of rain. Wind east gusting to 60 and a low of 6. Tomorrow, rain. Wind northeast gusting to 50. Temperatures falling to plus 3 in the afternoon. Tomorrow night, periods of rain changing to periods of snow near midnight. Wind north at 20 kilometers an hour and a low of 0. Sunday, cloudy. High plus 3.
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7: The Environment Canada forecast for Saskatoon and area. Tonight, mainly cloudy. Wind east gusting to 50, becoming northwest gusting to 40 overnight and a low of plus 5. Tomorrow, cloudy. 60% chance of showers in the afternoon and evening. Wind northwest gusting to 50 and a high of 7. Tomorrow night, cloudy. 60% chance of flurries overnight. Wind north at 20 kilometers an hour and a low of 0. Sunday, cloudy. High plus 4. For the Prince Albert region, tonight, periods of rain. Wind east gusting to 60 and a low of 6. Tomorrow, rain. Wind northeast gusting to 50. Temperatures falling to plus 3 in the afternoon. Tomorrow night, periods of rain changing to periods of snow near midnight. Wind north at 20 kilometers an hour and a low of 0. Sunday, cloudy. High plus 3.
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0: 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It's Tim McGraw.
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5: The Environment Canada forecast for Saskatoon and area. Tonight mainly cloudy, wind east gusting to 50, becoming northwest gusting to 40 overnight and a low of plus 5. Tomorrow cloudy, 60% chance of showers in the afternoon and evening, wind northwest gusting to 50 and a high of 7. Tomorrow night, cloudy, 60% chance of flurries overnight, wind north at 20 kilometers an hour and a low of 0. Sunday cloudy, high plus 4. For the Prince Albert region, tonight periods of rain. Wind east gusting to 60 and a low of 6. Tomorrow rain, wind northeast gusting to 50, temperatures falling to plus 3 in the afternoon. Tomorrow night, periods of rain changing to periods of snow near midnight. Wind north at 20 kilometers an hour and a low of 0. Sunday cloudy, high plus 3.
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3: CJWW Environment Canada weather forecast for the Saskatoon area Saturday. Cloudy with a 60% chance of afternoon showers. Wind gusting northwest to 50 kilometers per hour, high of 7. Cloudy Saturday night with a 60% chance of evening showers. And then a possibility of flurries overnight, low 0. Cloudy on Sunday with an afternoon high of plus 4. For the Prince Albert region, Saturday, 5 millimeters of rain, wind gusting northeast to 50, temperature falling to plus 3 Saturday afternoon. Periods of rain changing to periods of snow near midnight, low 0, and then cloudy Sunday with a high of plus 3. For weather where you are anytime, go to CJWWradio.com.
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2: CJWW Environment Canada weather forecast for the Saskatoon area Saturday. Cloudy with a 60% chance of afternoon showers. Wind gusting northwest to 50 kilometers per hour, high of 7. Cloudy Saturday night with a 60% chance of evening showers, and then a possibility of flurries overnight, low 0. Cloudy on Sunday with an afternoon high of plus 4. For the Prince Albert region, Saturday, 5 millimeters of rain, wind gusting northeast to 50, temperature falling to plus 3 Saturday afternoon. Periods of rain changing to periods of snow near midnight, low 0, and then cloudy Sunday with a high of plus 3. For weather where you are anytime, go to CJWWradio.com.
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2: I'm Steve Chisholm, and here's the 411. 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
3: It's Derek Chesney here with the Saskatoon Crime Stoppers. This week on Crime Stoppers Unmasked, we're asking for the public's help in identifying a suspect in an aggravated assault at the downtown bus terminal. On August 7, 2026, at 2 in the afternoon, a female was stabbed in the back as she was boarding a city bus. Shortly before the assault, both the victim and the suspect appeared to be in some sort of verbal disagreement over a handbag. As the victim walked away and attempted to board the bus, she was stabbed in the back by the suspect. The victim was able to get on the bus and call for help with the knife still lodged in her back. The suspect is described as female, 25 to 30 years of age, with black hair, black jacket. She was wearing a white sports bra, black pants, and was chubby and

0: field. 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
4: CJWW Environment Canada weather forecast for the Saskatoon area Saturday. Cloudy with a 60% chance of afternoon showers. Wind gusting northwest to 50 kilometers per hour, high of 7. Cloudy Saturday night with a 60% chance of evening showers, and then a possibility of flurries overnight, low 0. Cloudy on Sunday with an afternoon high of plus 4. For the Prince Albert region, Saturday, 5 millimeters of rain, wind gusting northeast to 50, temperature falling to plus 3 Saturday afternoon. Periods of rain changing to periods of snow near midnight, low 0, and then cloudy Sunday with a high of plus 3. For weather where you are anytime, go to cjwwradio.com.
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Smell that? 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CJWW.

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15: CJWW Environment Canada weather forecast for the Saskatoon area Saturday. Cloudy with a 60% chance of afternoon showers. Wind gusting northwest to 50 kilometers per hour, high of 7. Cloudy Saturday night with a 60% chance of evening showers, and then a possibility of flurries overnight, low 0. Cloudy on Sunday with an afternoon high of plus 4. For the Prince Albert region, Saturday, 5 millimeters of rain, wind gusting northeast to 50, temperature falling to plus 3 Saturday afternoon. Periods of rain changing to periods of snow near midnight, low 0, and then cloudy Sunday with a high of plus 3. For weather where you are anytime, go to cjwwradio.com.
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2: CJWW Environment Canada weather forecast for the Saskatoon area Saturday. Cloudy with a 60% chance of afternoon showers. Wind gusting northwest to 50 kilometers per hour, high of 7. Cloudy Saturday night with a 60% chance of evening showers, and then a possibility of flurries overnight, low 0. Cloudy on Sunday with an afternoon high of plus 4. For the Prince Albert region, Saturday, 5 millimeters of rain, wind gusting northeast to 50, temperature falling to plus 3 Saturday afternoon. Periods of rain changing to periods of snow near midnight, low 0, and then cloudy Sunday with a high of plus 3. For weather where you are anytime, go to cjwwradio.com.
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8: CJWW Environment Canada weather forecast for the Saskatoon area Saturday. Cloudy with a 60% chance of afternoon showers. Wind gusting northwest to 50 kilometers per hour, high of 7. Cloudy Saturday night with a 60% chance of evening showers. And then a possibility of flurries overnight, low 0. Cloudy on Sunday with an afternoon high of plus 4. For the Prince Albert region, Saturday, 5 millimeters of rain, wind gusting northeast to 50, temperature falling to plus 3 Saturday afternoon. Periods of rain changing to periods of snow near midnight, low 0, and then cloudy Sunday with a high of plus 3. For weather where you are anytime, go to cjwwradio.com.
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0: CJWW Environment Canada weather forecast for the Saskatoon area Saturday. Cloudy with a 60% chance of afternoon showers. Wind gusting northwest to 50 kilometers per hour, high of 7. Cloudy Saturday night with a 60% chance of evening showers, and then a possibility of flurries overnight, low 0. Cloudy on Sunday with an afternoon high of plus 4. For the Prince Albert region, Saturday, 5 millimeters of rain, wind gusting northeast to 50, temperature falling to plus 3 Saturday afternoon. Periods of rain changing to periods of snow near midnight, low 0, and then cloudy Sunday with a high of plus 3. For weather where you are anytime, go to CJWWradio.com.
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6: CJWW Environment Canada weather forecast for the Saskatoon area Saturday, cloudy with a 60% chance of afternoon showers. Wind gusting northwest to 50 kilometers per hour, high of 7. Cloudy Saturday night with a 60% chance of evening showers, and then a possibility of flurries overnight, low 0. Cloudy on Sunday with an afternoon high of plus 4. For the Prince Albert region, Saturday, 5 millimeters of rain, wind gusting northeast to 50, temperature falling to plus 3 Saturday afternoon. Periods of rain changing to periods of snow near midnight, low 0, and then cloudy Sunday with a high of plus 3. For weather where you are anytime, go to cjwwradio.com.
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0: Haven't got enough of all your favorites? All Night Country continues after this on Country 600, CJWW. CJWW is Saskatchewan's most listened to radio station, and nobody knows our highways and byways like you. Let us know what you see at 306-938-0600. 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
6: CJWW Environment Canada weather forecast for the Saskatoon area Saturday. Cloudy with a 60% chance of afternoon showers. Wind gusting northwest to 50 kilometers per hour, high of 7. Cloudy Saturday night with a 60% chance of evening showers, and then a possibility of flurries overnight, low 0. Cloudy on Sunday with an afternoon high of plus 4. For the Prince Albert region, Saturday, 5 millimeters of rain, wind gusting northeast to 50, temperature falling to plus 3 Saturday afternoon. Periods of rain changing to periods of snow near midnight, low 0, and then cloudy Sunday with a high of plus 3. For weather where you are anytime, go to CJWWradio.com.
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1: He's a ranch hand in a pinch, man. 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
19: CJWW Environment Canada weather forecast for the Saskatoon area Saturday. Cloudy with a 60% chance of afternoon showers. Wind gusting northwest to 50 kilometers per hour, high of 7. Cloudy Saturday night with a 60% chance of evening showers, and then a possibility of flurries overnight, low 0. Cloudy on Sunday with an afternoon high of plus 4. For the Prince Albert region, Saturday, 5 millimeters of rain, wind gusting northeast to 50, temperature falling to plus 3 Saturday afternoon. Periods of rain changing to periods of snow near midnight, low 0, and then cloudy Sunday with a high of plus 3. For weather where you are anytime, go to cjwwradio.com.
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7: CJWW Environment Canada weather forecast for the Saskatoon area Saturday. Cloudy with a 60% chance of afternoon showers. Wind gusting northwest to 50 kilometers per hour, high of 7. Cloudy Saturday night with a 60% chance of evening showers, and then a possibility of flurries overnight, low 0. Cloudy on Sunday with an afternoon high of plus 4. For the Prince Albert region, Saturday, 5 millimeters of rain, wind gusting northeast to 50, temperature falling to plus 3 Saturday afternoon. Periods of rain changing to periods of snow near midnight, low 0, and then cloudy Sunday with a high of plus 3. For weather where you are anytime, go to CJWWradio.com.
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0: It's Derek Jesse here with the Saskatoon Crime Stoppers. This week on Crime Stoppers Unmasked, we're asking for the public's help in identifying a suspect in an aggravated assault at the downtown bus terminal. On August 7th, 2026, at 2 in the afternoon, a female was stabbed in the back as she was boarding a city bus. Shortly before the assault, both the victim and the suspect appeared to be in some sort of verbal disagreement over a handbag. As the victim walked away and attempted to board the bus, she was stabbed in the back by the suspect. The victim was able to get on the bus and call for help with the knife still lodged in her back. The suspect is described as female, 25 to 30 years of age, with black hair, black jacket. She was wearing a white sports bra, black pants, and was chubby in build. Watch for photos and video of the suspects on Facebook, Instagram, and our homepage. Do you have information about this crime or who is responsible? 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Tips are completely anonymous. We don't want your name. We just want your assistance. Saskatoon Crime Stoppers. Do your part to stop crime in our community.
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9: CJWW Environment Canada weather forecast for the Saskatoon area Saturday. Cloudy with a 60% chance of afternoon showers. Wind gusting northwest to 50 kilometers per hour, high of 7. Cloudy Saturday night with a 60% chance of evening showers, and then a possibility of flurries overnight, low 0. Cloudy on Sunday with an afternoon high of plus 4. For the Prince Albert region, Saturday, 5 millimeters of rain, wind gusting northeast to 50, temperature falling to plus 3 Saturday afternoon. Periods of rain changing to periods of snow near midnight, low 0, and then cloudy Sunday with a high of plus 3. For weather where you are anytime, go to CJWWradio.com.
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0: Tony Stevens and Whiskey in Colorado on Country 600 CJWW. You've got Ben Brooks joining you this morning on this Thanksgiving long weekend. And thanks so much for being with us. I got Lone Star and the Johnner Brothers both on the way in a few short moments for you. A little later on, we'll hear from Shenandoah, Hank Williams Jr. coming up as well. And apparently the new way to somebody's heart could be through breakfast as their first date. Yeah, we're going to talk about why that's becoming more of a trend in just a moment on CJWW.
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0: There's the Jonner Brothers and the Perfect Life on CJWW. So do you ever feel like first dates have gotten a little too complicated? Not to mention expensive? Well, apparently the new dating trend is to skip the fancy dinner and meet up for breakfast instead. And a new survey found that 64% of singles would be open to going on a breakfast date. And when you think about it, it's actually a pretty good idea. First of all, it's cheaper. You're buying somebody bacon and eggs instead of a $60 steak. Plus, there's also a lot less pressure. You don't have to commit to spending an entire evening together, and if things aren't going well, you can finish your coffee, say you've got some errands to run, and you're out of there. But if things are going well, then you've got a whole day ahead of you. Maybe breakfast turns into lunch, and who knows, maybe even supper. And let's face it, even if the date is a complete disaster, well, at least you got pancakes out of the deal. And nothing's bad after pancakes.
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0: 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Doors opening up at 5 o'clock and the bulls start up at 7. 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It's going to be a good one.
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0: 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It's Tim McGraw.
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0: Daryl Worley, and I miss my friend on Country 600 CJWW. And we've had a lot of people asking, when does the cash cow return? Well, turns out next week we are going to bring Moolah back into the barn for your opportunity to squeeze her for a pail full of money. Now, it's the same deal if you've heard it before. You've got to be listening in for those PIN numbers, and we are going to get those to you at the start of next week. And our first squeeze with the cash cow is going to be coming up on Tuesday. So hope you're excited and ready to go as another season of the cash cow coming up next week on CJWW.
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0: Sure. There goes Ella Langley on Country 600 CJWW. Working our way up to 7 o'clock this morning with the news, weather, agribiz, and sports all at the top of the hour today. Blackhawk coming up for you. Some Jade Eagleson in there for you as well. Happy Thanksgiving long weekend. If today is your turkey day, hope you enjoy it with all your friends and family. And a happy Thanksgiving from all of us here at CJWW.
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10: CJWW Environment Canada weather forecast for the Saskatoon area Saturday. Cloudy with a 60% chance of afternoon showers. Wind gusting northwest to 50 kilometers per hour, high of 7. Cloudy Saturday night with a 60% chance of evening showers, and then a possibility of flurries overnight, low 0. Cloudy on Sunday with an afternoon high of plus 4. For the Prince Albert region, Saturday, 5 millimeters of rain, wind gusting northeast to 50, temperature falling to plus 3 Saturday afternoon. Periods of rain changing to periods of snow near midnight, low 0, and then cloudy Sunday with a high of plus 3. For weather where you are anytime, go to CJWWradio.com.
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0: the CJWW Newsroom, bringing you Saskatchewan's news first. Here's what's happening.
1: Good morning. It's 8 degrees at 7 o'clock. I'm Lena Iraki. Coming up, on-the-job accident in Saskatoon leads to $100,000 in fines and surcharges. In sports, the Saskatoon Blades got the victory over the Moose Jaw Warriors last night. In agribiz, concerns over livestock traceability regulations dominated the Saskatchewan Cattle Association District 3B annual meeting earlier this week. If you see news where you're at, call us at 244-1925. Agri-Foods International Cooperative Limited will be paying a total in fines and surcharges of $100,000 after pleading guilty in Saskatoon Provincial Court last week to violating occupational health and safety regulations. In a news release, the Ministry of Labor Relations and Workplace Safety said the changes stemmed from an incident that occurred on November 20, 2023 in Saskatoon. A worker was seriously injured after being pinched between a semi-tractor and a milk tanker trailer while working as a wash bay attendant. Two additional charges were withdrawn. Turkey will once again be the centerpiece on many Thanksgiving tables this weekend. Darren Ference, chair of Turkey Farmers of Canada, says growers produce millions of kilograms of turkey each year.
2: As far as it goes for Canadian production, we did 129 million kilograms of turkey last year, with about 22 million of that coming out of the prairies.
1: He notes consumers have a wide variety of choices to choose from: the whole bird, ground turkey, turkey legs, and ready-to-cook turkey breast. As flu season ramps up, pharmacies everywhere are starting to offer vaccination clinics. Billy Chung, head of pharmacy at PharmaSave, says provincial levels of both COVID and influenza are low but increasing, and people can start to book vaccination appointments as early as Tuesday, the 13th. He says last year, just 22% of Saskatchewan residents received their flu shots.
3: One of the things that people talk to is around, you know, do they really need the flu shot? Right? Some people are like, well, I haven't had the flu before and such. And we know overall, based on the data, is the flu can impact anyone. Like, it doesn't matter what age you are and how healthy you are, it can impact you.
1: He adds that not only does the vaccine protect you, but also those around you who may be more vulnerable. To book an appointment, he says you can either call your pharmacy or visit forflu.ca. Empower to Recover Foundation, in collaboration with Hard Knocks Talks, presents Saskatoon's Battle for Recovery 3 on World Mental Health Day. The goal of the event is to bring together lived experience speakers, mental health and recovery advocates, community resources, and a Thanksgiving-style lunch to celebrate hope, healing, and connection. Empower to Recovery founder Jay Bernard and Hard Knocks Talks podcast host Dan Hearn have hosted Battle for Recovery for 3 years, including today's event. The event will also see the introduction of Keep, a wearable recovery support tool. Keep is expected to launch around the holiday season this year and is designed to support recovery, not replace treatment or human connections. Saskatoon's third edition of Battle for Recovery is taking place at Station 20 West from 10 a.m. to 5 p.m. Station 20 West was chosen to bring the event closer to the neighborhood, give back, and create a welcoming place for people. 50% of funds raised above event expenses will go to Summit Outreach and Counseling to support local services. A donation table will also be hosted, offering pizza, winter clothing, and other essentials to help people in surrounding neighborhoods. Tickets to the event have sold out.
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1: The Environment Canada forecast for Saskatoon and area. Today, mainly cloudy. 60% chance of showers this afternoon. Wind northwest gusting to 50 and a high of 7. Tonight, cloudy. 60% chance of flurries this evening and early into the morning. Wind north gusting to 50 and a low of 0. Tomorrow, cloudy. Wind northeast gusting to 50 and a high of plus 4. Monday, cloudy. High 7. For the Prince Albert region, today, rain. Wind northeast gusting to 50 this afternoon and evening and a high of plus 5. Tonight, rain becoming periods of snow this evening and a low of 0. Tomorrow, mainly cloudy. 30% chance of flurries in the morning. Wind becoming light in the afternoon and a high of +3. Monday, cloudy. High 7. Here are your temperatures from around the province. Spiritwood is 5 degrees. It's 7 in Rosetown and Outlook, 6 in Kindersley, 8 in Wynyard, 6 in Watrous, 10 in Regina, 7 in Humboldt, 3 in LaRonge, 2 in Meadow Lake, 8 in Melfort, 7 in Nipawin, 9 in Hudson Bay, 3 in Yorkton, 6 in Swift Current, 9 in Moose Jaw, and 2 degrees in Lloydminster. North Battleford is 6 degrees with north wind gusting to 28. Prince Albert has light rain at 7 degrees with northeast wind gusting to 34. And Saskatoon is misty at 7 degrees with northwest wind at 18. I'm Lena Iraki, CJWW News. The Agribiz Report is up next.
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5: I'm Neil Billinger with your Weekend Agribiz. Concerns over livestock traceability regulations dominated the Saskatchewan Cattle Association District 3B annual meeting held earlier this week in Swift Current. Strong opposition from cattle producers forced the Canadian Food Inspection Agency to put proposed traceability changes on pause while consultations continue with the cattle industry. About 120 registered cattle producers attended the Swift Current meeting, which saw rancher Rhonda Unseth from Cabri elected as the new District 3B director. She is not pleased with the recent survey from the Canadian Cattle Identification Agency.
6: The problem is with the questions is they're very leading, number one. Number two, you don't have an option to say, no, I don't report traceability, nor do I want to report traceability.
5: Canadian Cattle Association Director Carla Hicks acknowledges the concern, saying there should have been another option to that question.
7: The intent of that questionnaire and the entire survey is to create conversation so that they can implement the changes that need to be done, because they don't even really know what's happening. And I promise you, ranching south of Park Bay is different from ranching north of Prince Albert, which is different from Ontario and different from BC. And so they're just trying to get a grasp of what it is nationally that works for you and works for me and works for our friends in Ontario.
5: The CCA set up a beef cattle traceability task force after rejecting the Canadian Food Inspection Agency's proposed traceability regulations. The task force has been instructed to provide recommendations for a simple, feasible, and cost-effective traceability system that producers will support. This is SCA Chair Chad Ross.
8: As we move forward, the traceability task force will come to us 3 times, and it's an 18-month process that the task force is going through. I've asked a question of them: are we going to have the ability as stakeholders, as well as bring back to you, to scrutinize what they come up with? And we will have that opportunity. So I appreciate those comments. We heard a lot of that.
5: Now, some producers at the Swift Current meeting were clear that they know where their cattle are and where they move. The government does not need to know that information. Others in the audience noted the importance they see in having a quick, effective industry-wide traceback system in the case of disease that could shut down trade. And that's your Weekend Agribiz. I'm Neil Billinge.
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1: 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Score first at home. Check. Respond to Moose Jaw's pushback. Check. Get a victory over the Warriors? Check. The Saskatoon Blades executed what they wanted to do and needed to do last night, outscoring Moose Jaw 7-4 before 2,905 fans at SaskTel Center. Forward Kasdan Matthews paced the Bridge City Bunch with a power play goal and three assists, and talked about the blue and gold doing what they needed to do to win.
13: Yeah, that was our game plan, and we did it basically perfectly. And
14: as far as that goes, was it a perfect game, though?
13: I wouldn't say perfect, but I think we played better than we have in previous games, and if we keep doing that, we'll have a good year.
1: Now 3-2-1 for the season. The Blades are right back in action at SaskTel Center tonight, hosting Regina. CJWW's broadcast starts at 6:45 with pregame chatter and play-by-play at 7 o'clock. More on hockey later. In the CFL, there's only two games left in the season for the Ottawa Redblacks to claim a victory for themselves after a 41-20 loss to the BC Lions. Although the win is good for the Lions, both helping the team to clinch a playoff spot, but also adds a fourth win to the team's growing streak. Edmonton was also on the field last night, helping to solidify their top spot in the West after outscoring the Hamilton Tiger Cats 27-12. The Saskatchewan Roughriders will keep Week 19 going on Monday when they visit the Montreal Alouettes at 11 o'clock. Elsewhere, the PFC is on break until tomorrow, when the playoffs begin with two semifinal matches, including the Saskatoon Hilltops hosting the Edmonton Wildcats. Kickoff time at SMF Field is 1 o'clock. Both teams tied for second place during the regular season, ending with 4 wins and 4 losses each. University fields are empty until Thursday when the Canada West University Football Conference starts week 6 off with Alberta visiting Regina. The Saskatchewan Huskies aren't back until Friday when they host the Manitoba Bisons at 7 p.m. Back on the ice were the only Canadian team playing in the NHL last night. The Winnipeg Jets finished the night off with a 5-1 loss to the Anaheim Ducks and their first loss of the regular season that wasn't in overtime. Anaheim led early on with a 2-0 lead, and even with the Jets attempting to fight back after Kyle Connor's goal in the third period and Clay Stevenson making 12 saves for Winnipeg, their efforts just weren't enough, losing before 1,693 fans at the Canada Life Center. Over on the MLB bases, the playoffs are back in action today with the Chicago White Sox playing the Cleveland Guardians at 6 p.m. Basketball is also coming back with some NBA preseason action, although the Toronto Raptors aren't back on the court until 4:30 p.m. today when they take on the Los Angeles Clippers. I'm Lena Iraqi, CJWW Sports.
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0: George Canyon and Just Like You on Country 600 CJWW. You got Ben Brooks with you this morning, and tunes from Tennille Towns, Sugarland, Terry Clark, and Luke Combs all coming up for you this hour as well. And like we always do on these Saturday mornings, it's always fun to take a peek at some of the things that we could celebrate on this day, and we're going to take a look at that next right here on CJWW. Good morning.
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Tennille Towns and Sunshine's Free on CJWW. Well, we've got quite the collection of holidays to celebrate today. First up, it's Hug a Drummer Day. So if you know somebody who plays the drums, well, give them a hug. And just make sure they put the drumsticks down first. Also, it's International Newspaper Carrier Day. A shout out to all those hardworking folks that get up ridiculously early to make sure the newspaper gets delivered. And especially here in Saskatchewan, where delivering papers in the middle of February, that's an adventure in its own right. We've also got a couple of food holidays today, too. Angel Food Cake Day. That light, fluffy cake that's basically an excuse to pile on the strawberries and whipped cream. Cake Decorating Day, a chance to recognize those talented people who can turn a regular cake into a work

0: of art. And meanwhile, you got people like me that can barely spread the icing without messing it all up. It's also chess day today, the game of strategy, patience, and thinking about 12 moves ahead. And finally, tic-tac day, a day to celebrate those little breath mints that have saved countless conversations over the years. Just a few things you can celebrate on this October the 10th.
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8: CJWW Environment Canada weather forecast for the Saskatoon area Saturday. Cloudy with a 60% chance of afternoon showers. Wind gusting northwest to 50 kilometers per hour, high of 7. Cloudy Saturday night with a 60% chance of evening showers, and then a possibility of flurries overnight, low 0. Cloudy on Sunday with an afternoon high of plus 4. For the Prince Albert region, Saturday, 5 millimeters of rain, wind gusting northeast to 50, temperature falling to plus 3 Saturday afternoon. Periods of rain changing to periods of snow near midnight, low 0, and then cloudy Sunday with a high of plus 3. For weather where you are anytime, go to CJWWradio.com.
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0: Sugar Land and All I Want to Do on CJWW. And hey, we got a great opportunity for you to win over at CJWWRadio.com. As some of the toughest cowboys in Canada and the meanest bulls are going to be rolling through with the PBR Saskatoon Classic. That's coming to Sastel Center October 23rd and 24th. We're talking two big nights of professional bull riding and 8 seconds. You know, that might not sound like a long time, but when you're hanging on to a 2,000-pound bull that's doing everything it can to throw you off, those 8 seconds, that can feel like an eternity. And PBR, you know, it's such a good time. 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

0: Terry Clark, if I were you on CJWW, well, the Thanksgiving long weekend is upon us, which means a whole lot of turkey, stuffing, mashed potatoes, pumpkin pie, and naps around the house. And some interesting Thanksgiving numbers for you. According to the Turkey Farmers of Canada, Canadians purchased 2.1 million whole turkeys for Thanksgiving last year. That's 37% of all the whole turkeys sold in Canada throughout 2025. And over the entire year, Canadians consumed a whopping 129 million kilograms of turkey. But here's the big question for you. Are you a turkey family or a ham family? A Canadian Thanksgiving survey found that 58% of Canadians prefer turkey as their main dish, while just 3% picked ham. And here's something interesting for us in Saskatchewan, too. That same survey found that 37% of people in Saskatchewan and Manitoba actually prefer Thanksgiving leftovers compared to the big meal itself. Either way, have a fantastic Thanksgiving long weekend from all your friends here at CJWW.
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0: That's Luke Combs and Me By You on Country 600 CJWW. And that's all the time I've got for you today. Jackson Emery taking over the show right up until game time tonight. That's right, Saskatoon Blades in action. We got the Regina Pats in town, and it's Friendsgiving over at SaskTel Center. Got a guaranteed 50-50 jackpot of $10,000. 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So go Blades go. Game time tonight is going to be at 7 o'clock, and you can catch Les Lazarick and that very own Jackson Emery on the call with the pregame show 6:45. Right here on your home of the Blades, CJWW.
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0: 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Here's what's happening.
1: Good morning. It's 7 degrees at 8 o'clock. I'm Lena Iraki. Coming up, the federal government invested a repayable $3.1 million into Northern Nutrients. In sports, Moose Jaw Warriors leave with heads hanging after Saskatoon Blades outscored them in last night's game. If you see news where you're at, call us at 244-1925. A fertilizer manufacturer located on the southeast outskirts of Saskatoon will triple production early next year. Northern Nutrients has a facility with a 50,000 metric ton capacity, with a second one twice that size currently under construction. Ross Gunther is the CEO of Northern Nutrients.
2: Our flagship product, Arctic S, is a replacement to the traditional ammonium sulfate sulfur product. Our product is very low salt, so it has a higher seed safety compared to ammonium sulfate. Product also 75% sulfur, so it's a lot less product to handle compared to traditional sulfur products. And it's more of a sustained release of the sulfur throughout the season so that it's less prone to leaching and leaching away before the plant actually needs it.
1: About two-thirds of the product is sold in Canada, and the rest goes to the United States. The second facility is being built with the assistance of a repayable investment of $3.1 million by the federal government through Prairies Economic Development Canada. Saskatchewan's month-over-month jobless rate dropped to 5.4% in September, well below the national average of 6.5%. Statistics Canada says the unemployment rate in August in Saskatchewan was 6%. It is the second lowest unemployment rate in the country, next only to Manitoba at 5%. In the province's two major cities, Regina saw a slight increase month-over-month from 6.2% to 6.4% in September. Saskatoon saw a drop in the jobless rate from 6.6% in August to 5.9% in September. StatsCan says fewer people were working in educational services, healthcare, and social assistance, as well as manufacturing in Canada in September. As well, the number of public sector employees continued to decline by 70,000. In addition, youth employment fell by 1.8% for a second consecutive month in September. An economic study of North American provinces and states indicates that Canada isn't doing too hot when it comes to GDP per person. As of 2024, Canadian provinces make up 7 of the bottom 10 jurisdictions with the lowest GDP per person. These provinces, from last place onward, are New Brunswick, Prince Edward Island, Nova Scotia, Manitoba, Quebec, Newfoundland and Labrador, and Ontario. Alberta and Saskatchewan escaped the bottom ranks, but they were also far from the podium. Alberta ended up ranking 25th and was the only Canadian province in the top half, while Saskatchewan claimed 35th place. New York, Washington, and Massachusetts rounded out the top three. The report explains that U.S. states generally outpaced Canadian provinces in terms of individual living standards, incomes, private sector employment as a share of total employment, and productivity. It adds that serious and fundamental fiscal and economic reforms need to occur in the years to come if the hope is to still make this the Canadian century. Turkey is more expensive than last year, but other items on the Thanksgiving menu are costing more as well. Dr. Sylvain Charlebois is the senior director of the Agri-Food Analytics Lab at Dalhousie University.
3: The other things that we notice that are more expensive are carrots and potatoes. Those are certainly items that are really making things more difficult. It's kind of strange because harvest was very strong this year, and so carrots was a bit of a surprise. But those are the two other items that are actually making things more expensive. Everything else, cranberries, the pumpkin pie, bread rolls, slightly the same price as last year.
1: Charlebois says a family of four will spend an estimated $35.72 for the traditional turkey dinner with all of the fixings. This Thanksgiving weekend, the Saskatoon Police Service is participating in Operation Impact. It is a national public awareness and traffic enforcement campaign in coordination with the Canadian Association of Chiefs of Police. From October 9th to 12th, Operation Impact encourages all road users to make safe, responsible choices when driving, and this year's campaign theme is Safety is in Your Hands. Members of the Traffic Unit and Combined Traffic Services Saskatchewan have planned additional projects focused on behaviors known to contribute to serious injuries and fatalities, including impaired driving, distracted driving, aggressive driving, fatigue driving, and failure to wear a seatbelt.
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1: The Environment Canada forecast for Saskatoon and area. Today, mainly cloudy. 60% chance of showers this afternoon. Wind northwest gusting to 50 and a high of 7. Tonight, cloudy. 60% chance of flurries this evening and early into the morning. Wind north gusting to 50 and a low of 0. Tomorrow, cloudy. Wind northeast gusting to 50 and a high of plus 4. Monday, cloudy. High 7. For the Prince Albert region, today, rain. Wind northeast gusting to 50 this afternoon and evening and a high of plus 5. Tonight, rain becoming periods of snow this evening and a low of 0. Tomorrow, mainly cloudy. 30% chance of flurries in the morning. Wind becoming light in the afternoon and a high of plus 3. Monday, cloudy. High 7. Here are your temperatures from around the province. Spiritwood is 4 degrees. It's 7 degrees in Rosetown and Outlook, 6 in Kindersley, 7 in Wynyard and Watrous, 8 in Regina, 7 in Humboldt, 3 in LaRange, 2 in Meadow Lake, 7 in Melford and Nipawin, 9 in Hudson Bay, 3 in Yorkton, 5 in Swift Current, 7 in Moose Jaw, 1 degree in Lloydminster. North Battleford is 6 degrees with north wind at 15. Prince Albert has light rain at 6 degrees with northeast wind gusting to 40. And Saskatoon is misty at 7 degrees with northwest wind at 13. I'm Lena Iraki, CJWW News. Sports is up next.
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1: 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Check. Respond to Moose Jaw's pushback. Check. Get a victory over the Warriors. Check. The Saskatoon Blades executed what they wanted to do and needed to do last night, outscoring Moose Jaw 7-4 before 2,905 fans at SaskTel Center. Forward Kasdan Matthews paced the Bridge City Bunch with a power play goal and 3 assists, and talked about the blue and gold doing what they needed to do to win.
5: Yeah, it was our game plan, and we did it basically perfectly. And
6: as far as that goes, was it a perfect game, though?
5: I wouldn't say perfect, but I think we played better than we have in previous games, and if we keep doing that, we'll have a good year.
1: Now 3-2-1 for the season. The Blades are right back in action at SaskTel Center tonight, hosting Regina. CJWW's broadcast starts at 6:45 with pregame chatter and play-by-play at 7 o'clock. More on hockey later. In the CFL, there's only 2 games left in the season for the Ottawa Redblacks to claim a victory for themselves after a 41-20 loss to the BC Lions. Although the win is good for the Lions, both helping the team to clinch a playoff spot, but also adds a 4th win to the team's growing streak. Edmonton was also on the field last night, helping to solidify their top spot in the West after outscoring the Hamilton Tiger Cats 27-12. The Saskatchewan Roughriders will keep Week 19 going on Monday when they visit the Montreal Alouettes at 11 o'clock. Elsewhere, the PFC is on break until tomorrow, when the playoffs begin with 2 semifinal matches, including the Saskatoon Hilltops hosting the Edmonton Wildcats. Kickoff time at SMF Field is 1 o'clock. Both teams tied for second place during the regular season, ending with 4 wins and 4 losses each. University fields are empty until Thursday when the Canada West University Football Conference starts week 6 off with Alberta visiting Regina. The Saskatchewan Huskies aren't back until Friday when they host the Manitoba Bisons at 7 p.m. Back on the ice were the only Canadian team playing in the NHL last night. The Winnipeg Jets finished the night off with a 5-1 loss to the Anaheim Ducks and their first loss of the regular season that wasn't in overtime. Anaheim led early on with a 2-0 lead, and even with the Jets attempting to fight back after Kyle Connor's goal in the third period and Clay Stevenson making 12 saves for Winnipeg, their efforts just weren't enough. Losing before 1,693 fans at the Canada Life Center. Over on the MLB bases, the playoffs are back in action today with the Chicago White Sox playing the Cleveland Guardians at 6 p.m. Basketball is also coming back with some NBA preseason action, although the Toronto Raptors aren't back on the court until 4:30 p.m. today when they take on the Los Angeles Clippers. I'm Lena Iraqi, CJWW Sports.
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0: Mackenzie Porter, Chasing Tornadoes on Country 600 CJWW, Saskatoon's original country music radio station. Jackson with you this morning. Great to have you along. A cool start to the day, and I thought I felt a little bit of, not rain, but almost mist out there, and that's what Environment Canada is saying, and you can kind of, looking out towards the airport, tell that it's, you know, a little misty out there right now. 7 degrees right now. That is going to be our high today. A 60% chance of showers this afternoon. A windy one as well. North wind 30 kilometers an hour, gusting to 50. The temperature is actually going to fall to +3 this afternoon. It is going to be brisk, to say the least. And it's kind of what the schedule or the forecast looks like for most of the weekend. We're going to get to that in just a little bit. Rest of the morning we'll get to, but right now our focus are your birthdays and anniversaries. If you have them, give me a call or text in 306-938-0600 or toll free 1-800-667-3727.
1: 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Juno-nominated singer Jess Lee takes you on a journey through the incredible life and music of one of country music's greatest legends. 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

0: Jason Aldean, The Truth on Country 600, CJWW. Like I said, 7 degrees right now. Environment Canada reporting mist outside, and looking towards the airport, you can tell looks a little foggy. Mist outside right now. That's going to change to a 60% chance of showers and mainly cloudy this afternoon. North wind 30 K gusting up to 50. Temperature falling down to +3 this afternoon. Still a 60% chance of showers this evening, changing to a 60% chance of flurries. Maybe we'll see a first snowfall of the year. North wind 30 kilometers an hour, gusting to 50, low of 0. Cloudy still tomorrow, slight chance of flurries early on in the morning. Northeast wind 30K, gusts up to 40, high of +4. Bundle up if you're heading to the Hilltops game tomorrow afternoon. Cloudy, low of 0 tomorrow night. Thanksgiving Monday, cloudy and a high of 7.
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2: The Environment Canada forecast for Saskatoon and area. Today, mainly cloudy. 60% chance of showers this afternoon. Wind northwest gusting to 50 and a high of 7. Tonight, cloudy. 60% chance of flurries this evening and early into the morning. Wind north gusting to 50 and a low of 0. Tomorrow, cloudy. Wind northeast gusting to 50 and a high of plus 4. Monday, cloudy. High 7. For the Prince Albert region, today, rain. Wind northeast gusting to 50 this afternoon and evening and a high of plus 5. Tonight, rain becoming periods of snow this evening and a low of 0. Tomorrow, mainly cloudy. 30% chance of flurries in the morning. Wind becoming light in the afternoon and a high of plus 3. Monday, cloudy. High 7.
3: Quick, lean towards the speakers. Smell that? 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CJWW.

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0: If the good die young, Tracy Lawrence on CJWW. We are just a little ways out from getting to our birthdays and anniversaries today. 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

0: No shoes, no shirt, no problems. Kenny Chesney on CJWW. It is that time of the morning to get through our birthdays and anniversaries. We're going to start over in the world of Hollywood and country music. Tanya Tucker is 68 today. Charles Dance is 80. Jessica Harper is 77. David Lee Roth is 72. Lots of birthdays here today, but over on our text line, Candace is wishing Frank Mills a happy anniversary from family and friends. Thank you very much to Candace for getting that in. No phone calls or other text messages, so that is going to do it for today's birthdays and anniversaries.
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0: the CJWW Newsroom, bringing you Saskatchewan's news first. Here's what's happening.
1: Good morning. It's 7 degrees at 9 o'clock. I'm Lena Iraki. Turkey remains a Thanksgiving tradition for many families, with producers encouraging consumers to choose homegrown products for their holiday meals. Darren Ferenc, chair of Turkey Farmers of Canada, says turkey farmers continue to meet demand while supplying fresh, high-quality birds to retailers.
2: If you're looking for a Canadian product, if you're going to the store to buy a whole bird, all whole birds are Canadian product that are in the stores. If you're looking for one that more than likely came out of the prairies or Western Canada, you should be looking for Prairie Pride or Lilydale or Sunrise.
1: He says consumers can easily support farmers by choosing Canadian-raised turkeys for their Thanksgiving celebrations. Canadians will be paying more for their traditional Thanksgiving turkey dinner this weekend. The Agri-Food Analytics Lab at Dalhousie University did the number crunching and says a meal for a family of four is estimated at $35.72, or about 10% more than last year. Director Sylvain Charlebois says bargains for turkey are few and far between.
3: Generally speaking, what we're seeing are fewer bargains, fewer deals when it comes to the turkey itself. Last year, we did get a bit of a break, actually. Turkey was very affordable. There was a lot of aggressive pricing going on, but not this year.
1: Charlebois says substituting ham for turkey won't make much of a difference either. Carrot and potato prices are also higher than last year. An economic study of North American provinces and states indicates that Canada isn't doing too hot when it comes to GDP per person. As of 2024, Canadian provinces make up 7 of the bottom 10 jurisdictions with the lowest GDP per person. Alberta and Saskatchewan escaped the bottom ranks, but they were also far from the podium. Alberta ended up ranking 25th and was the only Canadian province in the top half, while Saskatchewan claimed 35th place. Conservation officers in Saskatchewan are aware of reported cougar sightings near Clearwater Lake Regional Park and are continuing to monitor reports of cougar activity in the area. The regional park is located roughly halfway between Rosetown and Swift Current. Cougars have large home ranges, and animals observed in the area may be moving through established territory or juveniles searching for territory of their own. Their diet consists of mainly deer, but they may also prey on smaller animals such as coyotes, porcupines, and raccoons. The ministry recommends staying alert to your surroundings, making noise while hiking to avoid surprising wildlife, and keeping pets on a leash.
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1: The Environment Canada forecast for Saskatoon and area. Today, mainly cloudy. 60% chance of showers this afternoon. Wind northwest gusting to 50 and a high of 7. Tonight, cloudy. 60% chance of flurries this evening and early into the morning. Wind north gusting to 50 and a low of 0. Tomorrow, cloudy. Wind northeast gusting to 50 and a high of plus 4. Monday, cloudy. High 7. For the Prince Albert region, today, rain. Wind northeast gusting to 50 this afternoon and evening and a high of plus 5. Tonight, rain becoming periods of snow this evening and a low of 0. Tomorrow, mainly cloudy. 30% chance of flurries in the morning. Wind becoming light in the afternoon and a high of plus 3. Monday, cloudy. High 7. Here are your temperatures from around the province. Spiritwood is 4 degrees. It's 7 in Rosetown, 8 in Outlook, 6 in Kindersley and Wynyard, 7 in Watrous, Regina and Humboldt, 3 in LaRange, 2 in Meadow Lake, 7 in Melfort, 5 in Nipawin, 9 in Hudson Bay, 3 in Yorkton, 5 in Swift Current, 6 in Moose Jaw, 1 degree in Lloydminster. North Battleford is 5 degrees with northwest wind at 15. Prince Albert is cloudy at 5 degrees with northeast wind gusting to 37. And Saskatoon is misty at 7 degrees with northwest wind at 16. I'm Lena Iraki, CJWW News. 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
4: This is Venice Ferguson with Coffee Talk. So I experienced distracted driving this week, but not maybe how you'd think. I wasn't looking at my cell phone to read a text. I wasn't even talking on my phone with the Bluetooth in my vehicle, nor eating, nor putting on makeup, nor fiddling with the radio or temperature controls. I was driving behind another vehicle, and it wasn't until I saw the reaction of other drivers that I realized we'd both done something wrong. It was an intersection with lights, and all I could think was that I had blindly followed the vehicle in front of me, and it blew a red. I was merely deep in thought, literally making a mental list of where I had to go and things I had to accomplish before my day ended. I was headed to the grocery store, and as I retraced my route to get back on the freeway, I came across the same intersection and realized we hadn't gone through a red light, because none of the lights were working. It was a four-way stop. So note to self, be present. Things you need to do will still be there when the car stops. And not wanting to pile on to city planners, but holy moly, I was downtown. Should have been a brief trip, but after I made my way through the minefield of construction, it certainly was not. And I have a hard time believing College Drive will be anything but a cluster until next construction season.
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0: 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There's Matt Johnner on Country 600, CJWW, Saskatoon's original country music radio station. Saturday morning, Jackson joining you here today. Hope we've had a good start to the weekend. Happy Thanksgiving long weekend. Maybe tonight is the day that you're having turkey with your friends and family. If you are, have a great weekend. Have a great night. If you're traveling this weekend, safe travels. Hope you get to spend some time with family, friends, and, of course, enjoy a delicious turkey or ham or whatever the main course may be on the table tonight. Already a busy start to the weekend. We had some Husky hockey action last night. Going to have that again tonight. Same with the Saskatoon Blades. Hilltops playoff game tomorrow. Rough Riders playing a Thanksgiving Day showdown on Monday in Montreal. Lots there to talk about. Lots of different contests over on our Facebook page as well. Our win tab, CJWWRadio.com, and all kinds of events and concerts that we've just announced that we are so excited for coming to Saskatoon. We'll get through all of that throughout the morning and afternoon as well, teeing up that big Blades game tonight, Regina in town. As always, you can catch the game here on the home of Blades hockey, CJWW pregame show tonight, 6:45, all the action beginning at 7 o'clock. A quick recap from last night, though, is just around the corner with more legendary country.
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0: Kegel, I breathe in, I breathe out. Legendary country on CJWW. Well, last night at Sastel Center, all of the must-dos for the Blades, all their keys to the game, they pretty much checked every box in their home victory over the Moose Jaw Warriors. They wanted a not necessarily a better start, but they wanted to score first at home. They got it. They wanted to respond to a pushback that you knew that Moose Jaw was going to have after going down 5-2. Yes, and of course, getting the W. Three check marks and big ones for the Saskatoon Blades. 7-4 win over Moose Jaw. Something about these two teams that bring out, I don't know if it's the best in each other or definitely the best offense that we've seen between both sides, but trying to repeat all those boxes again and try to fill out a couple of more when a little bit more of a tougher opponent comes into Sask-Tel Center tonight. Maddox Schultz, Liam Pugh, and the Regina Pats. They're a good hockey team. They're young. They're fast. Got some good veterans mixed in there as well. A good supporting cast. This will be a fun one tonight. Come on down to the rink. It's Friendsgiving tonight. Get your tickets online, cjwwradio.com, as well through the Saskatoon Blades website, at the box office on your way to the rink. And, of course, if you can't make it to the game tonight, right here on the home of Blades hockey, every single game this season, CJWW, Les Lazaruk, myself joining him again tonight. Pre-game show beginning at 6:45, play-by-play. All the action starts at 7 o'clock.
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7: The Environment Canada forecast for Saskatoon and area. Today, mainly cloudy. 60% chance of showers this afternoon. Wind northwest gusting to 50 and a high of 7. Tonight, cloudy. 60% chance of flurries this evening and early into the morning. Wind north gusting to 50 and a low of 0. Tomorrow, cloudy. Wind northeast gusting to 50 and a high of plus 4. Monday, cloudy. High 7. For the Prince Albert region, today, rain. Wind northeast gusting to 50 this afternoon and evening and a high of plus 5. Tonight, rain becoming periods of snow this evening and a low of 0. Tomorrow, mainly cloudy. 30% chance of flurries in the morning. Wind becoming light in the afternoon and a high of plus 3. Monday, cloudy. High 7.
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Country Music Girls and Trucks High Valley Granger Smith on CJWW. Tonight, we are thrilled to be presenting the Spiritwood Silver Buckle Bull Riding Competition at the Spiritwood Arena. 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Then the fun continues after the riding with a 19-plus cabaret. 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

0: Oh, can't wait to hear that one on stage. Riley Green coming back to Saskatoon. That's called Think As You Drunk on CJWW. 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

0: the CJWW Newsroom, bringing you Saskatchewan's news first. Here's what's happening.
1: Good morning. It's 7 degrees at 10 o'clock. I'm Lena Iraki. On September 29th, Agri-Foods International Cooperative Limited pled guilty in Saskatoon Provincial Court to a violation of the Occupational Health and Safety Regulations 2020. The company was charged after failing to ensure that only trained operators are required or permitted to operate powered mobile equipment, resulting in a serious injury of a worker. Two additional charges were withdrawn. Total fines and surcharges the company has to pay is $100,000. The charges stemmed from an incident that occurred on November 20th, 2023, in Saskatoon when a worker was seriously injured after being pinched between a semi-tractor and a milk tanker trailer while working as a wash bay attendant. Turkey will once again be the centerpiece on many Thanksgiving tables this weekend. Darren Ferenc, chair of Turkey Farmers of Canada, says growers produce millions of kilograms of turkey each year.
2: As far as it goes for Canadian production, we did 129 million kilograms of turkey last year, with about 22 million of that coming out of the prairies.
1: He notes consumers have a wide variety of choices to choose from: the whole bird, ground turkey, turkey legs, and ready-to-cook turkey breast. Watrous RCMP are asking the public to report information about a wanted 41-year-old woman. Leanne Tate is wanted on warrant for charges including assault on peace officer, theft, possession of property obtained by crime, resist slash obstruct a police officer, identity fraud, and uttering threats. These charges were laid in relation to a July 2024 investigation. She's described as 5 feet 6 inches tall, 150 pounds, with brown eyes, brown hair, and multiple tattoos on her right hand, including a cross and a star. She's known to travel to Saskatoon, Corman Park, North Battleford, Edmonton, and Manitoba. If you see Tate, do not approach her, and instead report all sightings and information to your local police or Crime Stoppers. Empower 2 Recovery Foundation, in collaboration with Hard Knocks Talks, presents Saskatoon's Battle for Recovery 3 on World Mental Health Day. The goal of the event is to bring together lived experience speakers, mental health and recovery advocates, community resources, and a Thanksgiving-style lunch to celebrate hope, healing, and connection. Saskatoon's third edition of Battle for Recovery is taking place at Station 20 West from 10 a.m. to 5 p.m. Station 20 West was chosen to bring the event closer to the neighborhood, give back, and create a welcoming place for people. 50% of funds raised above event expenses will go to Summit Outreach and Counseling to support local services. A donation table will also be hosted today, offering pizza, winter clothing, and other essentials to help people in surrounding neighborhoods. Tickets to the event have sold out.
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1: The Environment Canada forecast for Saskatoon and area. Today, mainly cloudy. 60% chance of showers this afternoon. Wind northwest gusting to 50 and a high of 7. Tonight, cloudy. 60% chance of flurries this evening and early into the morning. Wind north gusting to 50 and a low of 0. Tomorrow, cloudy. Wind northeast gusting to 50 and a high of plus 4. Monday, cloudy. High 7. For the Prince Albert region, today, rain. Wind northeast gusting to 50 this afternoon and evening and a high of plus 5. Tonight, rain becoming periods of snow this evening and a low of 0. Tomorrow, mainly cloudy. 30% chance of flurries in the morning. Wind becoming light in the afternoon and a high of plus 3. Monday, cloudy. High 7. Here are your temperatures from around the province. Spiritwood is 4 degrees. It's 7 in Rosetown, 8 in Outlook, 5 in Kindersley, 7 in Wynyard, 8 in Watrous, 7 in Regina and Humboldt, 3 in LaRonge, 2 in Meadow Lake, 6 in Melford, 5 in Nipawin, 9 in Hudson Bay, 6 in Yorkton and Swift Current, 7 in Moose Jaw, 1 degree in Lloydminster. North Battleford is 4 degrees with northwest wind at 15. Prince Albert has light rain at 4 degrees with northeast wind gusting to 35. And Saskatoon has a light drizzle at 7 degrees with northwest wind gusting to 35. I'm Lena Iraki, CJWW News.
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0: Ricky Van Shelton, back roads on Country 600 CJWW, Saturday mornings. It's Jackson joining you today. Great to have you along. Happy Thanksgiving long weekend. Already talked about the Blades. No shortage of local sporting events this weekend. We're going to talk about the Huskies next. The men's team at home raising a banner for the second consecutive season. The quest for a three-peat begins. The women's squad opening their season on the road. But both teams walking away with a huge 2 points to start off their respective Canada West seasons. All that coming up.
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6: 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I have some

0: Lady A, just a kiss. CJWWL Husky Athletics, a quieter weekend to start things off. We got some exhibition basketball, volleyball, and some men's soccer going on later today. But last night, it was just the two hockey teams starting up their respective Canada West seasons, playing some meaningful hockey games. No preseason, regular season here. Men's squad at Merlis Belcher Place, banner number 2 in just as many years, going up to the rafters. They're looking to begin that quest of a three-peat. They scored the first goal against Calgary, quickly find themselves down a 3-1 in the third period. They don't call it a comeback. 4-3, Huskies win over the Dinos. And then in Calgary, the women's squad, they score the first 2 goals. Dinos claw back in a shootout. Dogs come away with the extra point. They win 3-2. Both teams in action again. 5 o'clock puck drops from Calgary for the women's team here at Merlis Belcher Place as the Dogs try to complete the weekend series sweep of the Calgary Dinos.
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8: The Environment Canada forecast for Saskatoon and area. Today, mainly cloudy. 60% chance of showers this afternoon. Wind northwest gusting to 50 and a high of 7. Tonight, cloudy. 60% chance of flurries this evening and early into the morning. Wind north gusting to 50 and a low of 0. Tomorrow, cloudy. Wind northeast gusting to 50 and a high of plus 4. Monday, cloudy. High 7. For the Prince Albert region, today, rain. Wind northeast gusting to 50 this afternoon and evening and a high of plus 5. Tonight, rain becoming periods of snow this evening and a low of 0. Tomorrow, mainly cloudy. 30% chance of flurries in the morning. Wind becoming light in the afternoon and a high of plus 3. Monday, cloudy. High 7.
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0: Megan Patrick, your daddy smile, CJWW. Hey, some ways to win on our website right now. We are thrilled for the PBR Saskatoon Classic coming to SaskTel Center. We got 4 tickets to the Saturday night show, October 24th. Let us know if you've ever been to a PBR show before. Doesn't matter if you go every year or you've never been looking to go. We'll get all the names into a draw and we'll pick a lucky winner next week. And keep listening in on air and keep an eye open on our Facebook page and the Win tab for more ways to win tickets to this year's PBR Saskatoon Classic.
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0: Derek Jeste here with the Saskatoon Crime Stoppers. This week on Crime Stoppers Unmasked, we're asking for the public's help in identifying a suspect in an aggravated assault at the downtown bus terminal. On August 7th, 2026, at 2 in the afternoon, a female was stabbed in the back as she was boarding a city bus. Shortly before the assault, both the victim and the suspect appeared to be in some sort of verbal disagreement over a handbag. As the victim walked away and attempted to board the bus, she was stabbed in the back by the suspect. The victim was able to get on the bus and call for help with the knife still lodged in her back. The suspect is described as female, 25 to 30 years of age, with black hair, black jacket. She was wearing a white sports bra, black pants, and was chubby in build. Watch for photos and video of the suspects on Facebook, Instagram, and our homepage. Do you have information about this crime or who is responsible? 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Tips are completely anonymous. We don't want your name. We just want your assistance. Saskatoon Crime Stoppers. 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

0: When I think about angels, Jamie O'Neill on CJWW. Very, very proud to be supporting Mini Fridge Theater Company. 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

Legendary country Randy Travis digging up bones on CJWW, waiting for that brand new album of his to come out. In case you missed it a while back, he announced has a album of all brand new material, never before has been released, and it's all previous recordings from I think 80s, 90s, all the way up to 2012, 2013. So that's actually him singing, no help of artificial intelligence. He's already released a couple of singles from the album, but I believe November is when that album of his is coming out. Late October, early November.

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0: from the CJWW Newsroom, bringing you Saskatchewan's news first. Here's what's happening.
1: Good morning. It's 7 degrees at 11 o'clock. I'm Lena Iraki. Turkey remains a Thanksgiving tradition for many families, with producers encouraging consumers to choose homegrown products for their holiday meals. Darren Ferenc, chair of Turkey Farmers of Canada, says turkey farmers continue to meet demand while supplying fresh, high-quality birds to retailers.
2: If you're looking for a Canadian product, if you're going to the store to buy a whole bird, all whole birds are Canadian product that are in the stores. If you're looking for one that more than likely came out of the prairies or Western Canada, you should be looking for Prairie Pride or Lilydale or Sunrise.
1: He says consumers can easily support farmers by choosing Canadian-raised turkeys for their Thanksgiving celebrations. Canadians will be paying more for their traditional Thanksgiving turkey dinner this weekend. The Agri-Food Analytics Lab at Dalhousie University did the number crunching and says a meal for a family of four is estimated at $35.72, or about 10% more than last year. Director Sylvain Charlebois says bargains for turkey are few and far between.
3: Generally speaking, what we're seeing are fewer bargains, fewer deals when it comes to the turkey itself. Last year, we did get a bit of a break. Actually, turkey was very affordable. There was a lot of aggressive pricing going on, but not this year.
1: Charlebois says substituting ham for turkey won't make much of a difference either. Carrot and potato prices are also higher than last year. An economic study of North American provinces and states indicates that Canada isn't doing too hot when it comes to GDP per person. As of 2024, Canadian provinces make up 7 of the bottom 10 jurisdictions with the lowest GDP per person. Alberta and Saskatchewan escaped the bottom ranks, but they were also far from the podium. Alberta ended up ranking 25th and was the only Canadian province in the top half, while Saskatchewan claimed 35th place. Conservation officers in Saskatchewan are aware of reported cougar sightings near Clearwater Lake Regional Park and are continuing to monitor reports of cougar activity in the area. The regional park is located roughly halfway between Rosetown and Swift Current. Cougars have large home ranges, and animals observed in the area may be moving through established territory or juveniles searching for territory of their own. Their diet consists of mainly deer, but they may also prey on smaller animals such as coyotes, porcupines, and raccoons. The ministry recommends staying alert to your surroundings, making noise while hiking to avoid surprising wildlife, and keeping pets on a leash.
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1: The Environment Canada forecast for Saskatoon area. Today, mainly cloudy. 60% chance of showers this afternoon. Wind northwest gusting to 50 and a high of 7. Tonight, cloudy. 60% chance of flurries this evening and early into the morning. Wind north gusting to 50 and a low of 0. Tomorrow, cloudy. Wind northeast gusting to 50 and a high of plus 4. Monday, cloudy. High 7. For the Prince Albert region, today, rain. Wind northeast gusting to 50 this afternoon and evening and a high of plus 5. Tonight, rain becoming periods of snow this evening and a low of 0. Tomorrow, mainly cloudy. 30% chance of flurries in the morning. Wind becoming light in the afternoon and a high of plus 3. Monday, cloudy. High 7. Here are your temperatures from around the province. Spiritwood is 4 degrees. It's 7 degrees in Rosetown, 9 in Outlook, 4 in Kindersley, 7 in Wynyard, 8 in Watrous and Regina, 7 in Humboldt, 3 in LaRonge, 2 in Meadow Lake, 5 in Melfort, 4 in Nipawin, 7 in Hudson Bay, 9 in Yorkton, 7 in Swift Current, 8 in Moose Jaw, 2 in Lloydminster. North Battleford is 5 degrees, with northwest wind gusting to 28. Prince Albert has light rain at 4 degrees with northeast wind gusting to 39, and Saskatoon has a light drizzle at 7 degrees with northwest wind gusting to 34. I'm Lena Iraki, CJWW News.
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0: Saskatchewan's own Johnner Brothers, Where the Highway Divides on CJWW. Jackson joining you this morning. Lots still to talk about. We're going to get you ready for the Hilltops game tomorrow afternoon. Semifinal in the PFC. Edmonton Huskies in town as well. Going to check out some other great events coming to Saskatoon. We're just a couple of weeks out from Harvest Fest. I got all the details on that with lots of legendary country. Alan Jackson, Remember When, next.
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0: Alan Jackson, Legendary Country, CJWW, Remember When. Well, the Hilltops, after a chaotic start to the week, in case you missed it, we got to go all the way back to Sunday when it was the season finale, Winnipeg in town, Hilltops suffer the defeat. Then, long story short, a three-way tie for second place between the Huskies, Edmonton Wildcats, and the Calgary Colts. Everyone was under the impression that the Hilltops are going to finish third and for the first time in over 30 years not host a playoff home game in the PFC. But after some discussions with the league trying to figure out what the actual tie-breaking procedure is because they couldn't go with head-to-head matchups, it was a whole debacle, I guess you can call it. Long story short, Huskies come out as the second seed, so they do get home field advantage, and they are going to try and use that, of course, to their advantage against a Edmonton team that has gotten the better of them this season. Home opener, the Wildcats defeated the Hilltops. We got some revenge in Edmonton, so you know the Edmonton Wildcats feeling pretty good coming into Saskatoon tomorrow. Both semifinal games go. The Calgary Colts go to Regina, and then we welcome the Edmonton Wildcats. Both games, 1 o'clock. We're focused on the Hilltops here in Saskatoon. 1 o'clock kickoff from SMF Field.
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5: The Environment Canada forecast for Saskatoon and area. Today, cloudy.

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0: Coming home to you, Mackenzie Porter, Owen Riegling on Country 600 CJWW. Well, if you head over to our Facebook page right now, we have contests all over the place. All the important ones, all of them are pinned to the top of our page, including 4 tickets to next Friday's Husky football game. It is their Truth and Reconciliation game. They take on the Manitoba Bisons. That is on Friday, October 16th. 4 tickets to the game. Like our page, like the post, share it, tag a couple of friends you'd love to bring to the game, and we're going to draw for a winner early next week.
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Oh, what a tune. Stella Lefty, Boston, CJWW, just around the corner from lunchtime. We still got lots to talk about this afternoon. We'll quickly look back at the Blades game last night, get you set for tonight down at Sasktel Center as the Regina Pats come into town. We got some other big concerts to talk about, ways to win on our Facebook page and our website. And we're going to look back what happened on this day in country music history.

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0: from the CJWW Newsroom, bringing you Saskatchewan's news first. Here's what's happening.
1: Good afternoon. It's 6 degrees at 12 o'clock. I'm Lena Iraki. Coming up, 86-year-old woman dies in fatal collision in Milestone. In sports, the Saskatoon Blades gear up to face Regina tonight. In agribiz, the Ag Resource Market watch weekly commentary from the Chicago Board of Trade. If you see news where you're at, call us at 244-1925. A two-vehicle collision near the intersection of Highway 39 and Highway 710 has taken the life of an 86-year-old. Just before 10 a.m. yesterday, Milestone RCMP received a report of a two-vehicle collision. For investigation, it was determined that a semi and SUV collided. The driver and sole occupant of the SUV was declared as deceased by EMS at the scene. She has since been identified as an 86-year-old female from Milestone. Her family has been notified. The driver and sole occupant of the semi was taken to hospital by EMS with injuries described as non-life-threatening in nature. Highway 39 was temporarily closed, but has since been reopened. Milestone RCMP continued to investigate with the assistance of a Saskatchewan RCMP collision reconstructionist. Every day, a Saskatoon mom chooses to drive her son 30 minutes across the city to daycare, even though there are ones closer by. Brooke Cross Warbeck says she does that so her 18-month-old can attend the new Métis Nation Saskatchewan Early Learning and Child Care Center, where he can access Métis-focused toys and books, elder visits, and Indigenous language teachings.
2: Going back to work, having to leave your little one is never an easy choice. It's super difficult, and bringing him here makes it a little bit easier. It's never 100%, but I feel like he's with family, he's comfortable.
1: The 90-space center opened in Kenningston neighborhood in July. It is also one of three built by MNS in the province. Prince Albert opened in September, and the ground has been blessed at the Regina location. Empower to Recover Foundation, in collaboration with Hard Knocks Talks, presents Saskatoon's Battle for Recovery 3 on World Mental Health Day. The goal of the event is to bring together lived experience speakers, mental health and recovery advocates, community resources, and a Thanksgiving-style lunch to celebrate hope, healing, and connection. Empower to Recover founder Jay Bernard and Hard Knocks Talks podcast host Dan Hearn have hosted Battle for Recovery for 3 years, including today's event. The event will also see the introduction of Keep, a wearable recovery support tool. Keep is expected to launch around the holiday season this year and is designed to support recovery, not replace treatment or human connection. Saskatoon's third edition of Battle for Recovery is taking place at Station 20 West from 10 a.m. to 5 p.m. Station 20 West was chosen to bring the event closer to the neighborhood, give back, and create a welcoming place for people. 50% of funds raised above event expenses will go to Summit Outreach and Counseling to support local services. A donation table will also be hosted, offering pizza, winter clothing, and other essentials to help people in surrounding neighborhoods. Tickets to the event have sold out. The new My Property service has launched for all City of Saskatoon residents. My Property is replacing the My Utility account. The service will let residents look at current and historic property tax and assessment notices, utility billing details, and more. Mike Voth is with the City of Saskatoon. He says people who have lost their 10-digit access code or need help logging in can contact the City of Saskatoon by email or phone.
3: We actually have the ability now, the customer service reps can actually send an invite right to the customer where they just click a link and the account will get set up. Also, going forward, your access code will appear on new bills as well. So if you, let's say you threw away September's bill, but you're getting October soon, it'll have an access code.
1: Paper notices will still be offered to residents who would like them. Watrous RCMP are asking the public to report information about a wanted 41-year-old woman. Leanne Tate is wanted on warrant for charges including assault on peace officer, theft, possession of property obtained by crime, resist, obstruct a peace officer, identity fraud, and uttering threats. These charges were laid in relation to a July 2024 investigation. She's described as 5 feet 6 inches tall, 150 pounds with brown eyes, brown hair, and multiple tattoos on her right hand, including a cross and star. She's known to travel to Saskatoon, Corman Park, North Battleford, Brantford, Edmonton, and Manitoba. If you see Tate, do not approach her, and instead report all sightings and information to your local police or Crime Stoppers. As Canadians gather with family and friends this Thanksgiving weekend, turkey producers are sharing tips to help cooks get the most out of their holiday meal. Darren Ferenc, chair of Turkey Farmers of Canada, talks about how his family will be enjoying their turkey. One approach is becoming increasingly popular for those looking to save time in the kitchen.
4: We enjoy spatchcocking the bird and then making gravy on the side so we can cook it in about 2.5 hours. You break the back, cut the backbone out, open it up, and smoke it on the barbecue. So very quick cooking. Don't overcook it, and it'll be very juicy and tender.
1: If you're looking for a turkey raised in Western Canada, look for Prairie Pride, Sunrise, or Lilydale. 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
1: The Environment Canada forecast for Saskatoon and area. Today, cloudy, 60% chance of showers, wind north gusting to 50, temperatures falling to +3 this afternoon. Tonight, cloudy, 60% chance of flurries this evening and into the morning, wind north gusting to 50 and a low of 0. Tomorrow, cloudy, wind northeast gusting to 50 and a high of +4. Monday, cloudy, high 17. For the Prince Albert region, today, rain, wind northeast gusting to 50, temperatures falling to +2 this afternoon. Tonight, rain becoming periods of snow this evening, wind northeast gusting to 50 and a low of 0. Tomorrow, mainly cloudy, 30% chance of flurries in the morning, wind becoming light in the afternoon and a high of +3. Monday, cloudy, high 7. Here are your temperatures from around the province. Spiritwood is 3 degrees. It's 7 in Rosetown, 9 in Outlook, 4 in Kindersley, 8 in Wynyard, 9 in Watrous, 8 in Regina, 6 in Humboldt, 3 in LaRonge, 2 in Meadow Lake, 4 in Melford and Nipawin, 6 in Hudson Bay, 9 in Yorkton, 8 in Swift Current, 9 in Moose Jaw, 2 degrees in Lloydminster. North Battleford is 5 degrees with north wind at 21. Prince Albert has light rain at 3 degrees with northeast wind gusting to 41. And Saskatoon is mostly cloudy at 6 degrees with north wind gusting to 35. I'm Lena Iraki, CJWW News. The AgriBiz Report is up next.
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6: Welcome to the Ag Resource Market Watch weekly commentary coming direct from the Chicago Board of Trade. Dan Bossy joins me. Markets were mixed this week and generally followed respective changes to balance sheets in the USDA's October WASD. The highlight being, of course, USDA raising U.S. corn yield to 181.2 bushels an acre. Corn fell another 20 cents. Wheat futures were down 5 in Minneapolis and down 15 in Chicago. Soybeans ended slightly higher as the U.S. market is stuck within stocks near 300 million bushels of soybeans, which is not very much. Dan, break down the soy complex, please.
7: Well, Ben, the USDA October crop report indicated a U.S. soybean yield at a record large 53.1 bushels an acre, which pushed the market lower on the week. Overall prices tried to recover a little on Friday, but did end down, and now the focus becomes Chinese demand and what will happen down in South America. Brazilian weather, at least during the month of November and December, will be key. Back to you, Ben.
6: Well, in the last 10 days, USDA has found about 400 million bushels of new and generally unexpected corn supply in stocks last year of 2.1 billion bushels. bushel will be followed by in-stocks in 26, 27 of 1.9 billion. Both are pretty boring relative to history and also current prices. Some measure of chart damage has also been done, and corn probably does very little in the next 2 weeks. But it's all about actual yields. Reports through this week are still broadly disappointing, and we'll see if corn yield in Nebraska at 188 bushels holds up despite the recent collapse in ratings there. I'd say end users will be pretty active absorbing this break.
7: Well, that's all this week. I'm Dan Bossy.
6: And I'm Ben Buckner. Thanks for tuning in to the Ag Resource Market Watch.
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1: I'm Lena Iraki with your CJWW Sports. After having breaks of 5 and 6 days between their 4th, 5th, and 6th games, the Saskatoon Blades are right back on the ice tonight for the 7th game of the WHL season, hosting the Regina Pats. Both teams are coming off victories last night, Regina downing Prince Albert 5-1, while the Bridge City Bunch topped Moose Jaw 7-4. Here's head coach Dan DeSilva on the challenge the Pats present.
13: Another team that can score some goals. They got some high-end talent there that can to make you pay. So again, we're going to have to do a good job to neutral and make sure we're managing pucks and obviously stay disciplined. They're going to have a good power play.
1: The 3-2-1 blue and gold outshot the Warriors 41-23 last night. Game time is 7 o'clock at Asktel Center with CJWW's broadcast beginning at 6:45. Back to hockey in a moment. The CFL continues Week 19 with the Winnipeg Blue Bombers playing the Calgary Stampeders at 5 o'clock. The Saskatchewan Roughriders end Week 19 on Monday when they visit the Montreal Alouettes at 11 a.m. Tomorrow afternoon at SMF Field, the Saskatoon Hilltops will host the Edmonton Wildcats in one of two PFC semifinal games, the other featuring Calgary visiting Regina. The winners of each match will meet next weekend in the PFC finale. After an up-and-down regular season resulting in a 4-4 record, one of those losses to Edmonton in their home opener, Topper head coach Tom Sargent is excited to turn the page to playoff football.
14: We're 4-4 for a reason. But the good thing about the playoffs got nothing to do with that. And let's just come out, play our best game of the year and see where it takes us.
1: The Toppers and Wildcats kick off from SMF Field tomorrow at 1 o'clock. Elsewhere, the Canada West University Football Conference is off until Thursday when Week 6 starts. The Saskatchewan Huskies are off until Friday when they host the Manitoba Bisons at 7 p.m. In NHL rinks tonight, there are 14 games with nearly half containing Canadian teams. Vancouver kicks things off at 1:30 p.m. when the Canucks play the New Jersey Devils. The Edmonton Oilers go up next when they play the San Jose Sharks at 2 p.m. The Montreal Canadiens play the Detroit Red Wings. The Ottawa Senators go head-to-head against the Nashville Predators. And the Toronto Maple Leafs are up against the Colorado Avalanche tonight as well. Puck drop for those three games is 5 o'clock. The Calgary Flames close things off for Canadian teams tonight at 8 o'clock when they go against the Anaheim Ducks. Over to baseball, where the MLB playoffs continue with the Chicago White Sox and Cleveland Guardians going head-to-head today at 6 p.m. to see who will move on to the next round to face the Tampa Bay Rays. Some NBA preseason action tonight as well, including the Toronto Raptors in Vancouver to play the Los Angeles Clippers at 4:30 p.m. I'm Lena Iraki, CJWW Sports.
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0: 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It's Tim McGraw.
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0: Legendary Country, Shania Twain on CJWW this afternoon. It's Jackson with you. Great to have you along. Happy Thanksgiving long weekend, whether it's tonight, tomorrow, Monday, whenever you decide to get together with friends, family, have turkey, ham, whatever the main course is. Hope that you have a blast hanging out with friends and family. Have a great meal. Safe travels this weekend. Lots looking forward to already tonight, tomorrow, and Monday all across the province. I'm talking Blades, Hilltops, Rough Riders, all kinds of different sporting events. Even looking ahead to the future, we had some big concert announcements over the last 2 weeks. Next year shaping up to be a pretty big year for concerts here in Saskatoon. We'll talk about a couple of them just around the corner. We got more Legendary Country from the likes of Doug Supernaw, Dallas Smith, Jake Owen, his next best thing since Backroads.
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0: Jay Gowen, best thing since Backroads on CJWW. Well, when we talk about some big shows that we announced last week, over the last couple of weeks, one of them taking over SaskTel Center Thursday, March 11th, the Red Clay Strays. We are so excited to have them coming to Saskatoon. 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Shout out to everyone that got in on Beat the Box Office and, of course, that amazing Parktown Hotel Concert Series package, overnight stay, and tickets to the Red Clay Strays.
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6: The Environment Canada forecast for Saskatoon and area. Today, cloudy. 60% chance of showers. Wind north gusting to 50. Temperatures falling to plus 3 this afternoon. Tonight, cloudy. 60% chance of flurries this evening and into the morning. Wind north gusting to 50 and a low of 0. Tomorrow, cloudy. Wind northeast gusting to 50 and a high of plus 4. Monday, cloudy. High 17. For the Prince Albert region, today, rain. Wind northeast gusting to 50. Temperatures falling to plus 2 this afternoon. Tonight, rain becoming periods of snow this evening. Wind northeast gusting to 50 and a low of 0. Tomorrow, mainly cloudy. 30% chance of flurries in the morning. Wind becoming light in the afternoon and a high of plus 3. Monday, cloudy. High 7.
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0: Graff on CJWW. Over on our Facebook page, more ways to win. 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

0: Right here in Saskatchewan, that's Josh Stump, Johnny Walker, back to me on CJWW. Looks like Josh having an amazing time down in Australia. Quick note about our legendary country court. In case you missed yesterday, we had an exciting matchup after 1 o'clock between Toby Keith, Who's Your Daddy, and a new challenger, Waylon Jennings, Dukes of Hazzard. Toby Keith was looking for a 7th win in the spot on our Wall of Fame. He was close, but not close enough. Waylon Jennings becomes our new champion. So on Wednesday, the court will resume, and Waylon Jennings will try to continue his journey and try to grab 6 more wins and a spot on our legendary Wall of Fame.
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0: from the CJWW Newsroom, bringing you Saskatchewan's news first. Here's what's happening.
1: Good afternoon, I'm Lena Iraki with your CJWW News. A Gorman Park Police Service traffic stop has led to the seizure of weapons, cash, and drug paraphernalia. CPPS officers conducted a traffic stop on Highway 219 after seeing a vehicle traveling 50 kilometers an hour in a 100 kilometer an hour zone and failing to maintain its lane on Friday. During the investigation, officers seized $3,600 in cash, two scales with cocaine residue and hundreds of small baggies, unstamped tobacco and other drug paraphernalia, bear spray, a collapsible baton, a prohibited knife, and a BB gun. The driver also failed a standardized field sobriety test and received a 21-day driver's license suspension and a 7-day vehicle impoundment. As well, the driver has been charged with possession for the purpose of trafficking and weapons offenses, although the charges have not been proven in court. Hundreds of Saskatoon students will be spending the long weekend with full hearts and full stomachs thanks to a partnership between the Saskatoon Public Schools Foundation and Campotex. The Cheer Crates initiative saw volunteers spend their week filling 750 cheer crates with over $100 worth of food, toiletries, and activities to be distributed to schools across the city. The crates were delivered on Wednesday. Since March 2020, SPSF have delivered more than 13,000 cheer crates. Métis Nation Saskatchewan has opened a brand new early learning and child care center on the northwest side of Saskatoon. It's the first of its kind in the city. Brooke Cross Warbeck is a Métis mother of one of the toddlers that attends the new center. She says she drives her son 30 minutes across the city to get there because the cultural aspects are important to her.
2: He comes home, he's learning things every day about his language, his culture, his community. Like, it is a community here for him. So for me, it's super important to bring him here.
1: 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The center is also one of three built by MNS in the province. Prince Albert opened in September, and the ground has been blessed at the Regina location. The mustard seed in Saskatoon is bringing people together this Thanksgiving to make sure people experiencing homelessness and poverty know they are not alone. Thanksgiving meals will be served across the mustard seed's seven cities, including Saskatoon, this weekend to shelter guests, clients, and residents. Through programs and services, the mustard seed also helps to connect people with shelter, advocacy, spiritual care, employment support, and pathways towards stable housing. People who would like to support can donate on the mustard seed's website. Every $5.38 donated helps provide a meal for someone in need. Many Thanksgiving volunteer slots are full, but ongoing volunteer support is still welcome.
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1: The Environment Canada forecast for Saskatoon and area. Today, cloudy, 60% chance of showers, wind north gusting to 50, temperatures falling to plus 3 this afternoon. Tonight, cloudy, 60% chance of flurries this evening and into the morning, wind north gusting to 50 and a low of 0. Tomorrow, cloudy, wind northeast gusting to 50 and a high of plus 4. Monday, cloudy, high 17. For the Prince Albert region, today, rain. Wind northeast gusting to 50, temperatures falling to plus 2 this afternoon. Tonight, rain becoming periods of snow this evening. Wind northeast gusting to 50 and a low of 0. Tomorrow, mainly cloudy. 30% chance of flurries in the morning. Wind becoming light in the afternoon and a high of plus 3. Monday, cloudy, high 7.
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0: Waiting on his headlights, there's Tate Shrevers on CJWW. Jackson with you this afternoon. Coming up, we're going to talk about the Country Music Datebook, what happened on this day in country music history, and another concert just around the corner, the Rhinestone Cowgirls taking over the Broadway Theater. More legendary country, Carly Pierce is next.
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0: What He Didn't Do, Carly Pierce, CJWW. What happened on this day in country music history, October 10th, 1983 is where we're going to begin this afternoon. Little Jimmy Dickens was introduced into the Country Music Hall of Fame. 1988, Hank Williams Jr. won the Country Music Association's Entertainer of the Year and Album of the Year awards. 1992, The Chase, Garth Brooks' album, debuted at the top of both Billboard Country Albums chart and the Top 200 All Formats chart, knocking off Billy Ray Cyrus' Some Gave All. Same year, Tim McGraw's first single, Welcome to the Club, made its chart debut. 2020, Carrie Underwood's Christmas Package, My Gift, reached the top of the Billboard Country Albums chart. Oh yeah, Christmas music. There's going to be a lot of that popping up all over the place. Sooner or later, we're going to start hearing that in the grocery stores, and Halloween won't even have passed by.
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7: The Environment Canada forecast for Saskatoon and area. Today, cloudy, 60% chance of showers, wind north gusting to 50, temperatures falling to +3 this afternoon. Tonight, cloudy. 60% chance of flurries this evening and into the morning. Wind north gusting to 50 and a low of 0. Tomorrow, cloudy. Wind northeast gusting to 50 and a high of +4. Monday, cloudy. High 17. For the Prince Albert region, today, rain. Wind northeast gusting to 50. Temperatures falling to +2 this afternoon. Tonight, rain becoming periods of snow this evening. Wind northeast gusting to 50 and a low of 0. Tomorrow, mainly cloudy. 30% chance of flurries in the morning. Wind becoming light in the afternoon and a high of +3. Monday, cloudy. High 7.
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0: Good day to ride George Canyon on CJWW. 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

Lainey Wilson, Phone Keys Wallet on CJWW. Releasing some new music once again, Lainey Wilson. A song called Kinda Love It. It's about her marriage to Devlin Hodges, about admitting that she didn't think she'd ever settle down and how she's in love with her life now. Another song that she co-wrote with John Mayer, like the one you just heard, Phone Keys Wallet. And another song that he also plays guitar on.

0: all these new songs she's releasing. Just waiting for that announcement if she's got a new album hidden around the corner.
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0: from the CJWW Newsroom, bringing you Saskatchewan's news first. Here's what's happening.
1: Good afternoon. I'm Lena Iraki with your CJWW News. A two-vehicle collision near the intersection of Highway 39 and Highway 710 has taken the life of an 86-year-old. Just before 10 a.m. yesterday, Milestone RCMP received a report of a two-vehicle collision. Through investigation, it was determined that a semi and SUV had collided. The driver and sole occupant of the SUV was declared as deceased by EMS at the scene. She has been identified as an 86-year-old woman from Milestone, and her family has been notified. The driver and sole occupant of the semi was taken to hospital by EMS with injuries described as non-life-threatening in nature. Highway 39 was temporarily closed but has since been reopened. Milestone RCMP continued to investigate with the assistance of a Saskatchewan RCMP collision reconstructionist. A brand new early learning and child care center opened its doors in Saskatoon today. The 90-space facility is owned by Métis Nation Saskatchewan, making it the first center of its kind in the city. Brooke Cross Warbeck is a Métis mother of a 1.5-year-old that attends the new center. She says she has been searching for the perfect daycare ever since she was pregnant.
2: Like, I had to reconnect, and many Indigenous and Métis people do have to reconnect or find that connection. My son just gets to walk into that and feel like he's at home. That identity is built from baby.
1: The building, located in Kenningston, offers Métis-focused toys and books, elder teachings, Indigenous language classes, and an outdoor play area. The center is also one of the three built by M&S in the province. Prince Albert opened in September, and the ground has been blessed at the Regina location. Hundreds of Saskatoon students will be spending the long weekend with full hearts and full stomachs thanks to a partnership between the Saskatoon Public Schools Foundation and Campotex. CEO of the foundation, Zeba Ahmed, says volunteers filled 750 cheer crates with over $100 worth of food, toiletries, and activities to be distributed to schools across the city.
3: Yeah, we try and support as many families as we can. Unfortunately, the request was higher than what we had planned, so that's something for us to think about for the upcoming spring cheer crates.
1: The crates are also filled with produce, bread, butter, eggs, milk, pancake mix, turkeys, books, and toothbrushes, to name a few. Families received their cheer crates on Wednesday. Since March 2020, SPSF has delivered more than 13,000 cheer crates. The Lotto Max jackpot has made Canadian lottery history after hitting $85 million. Players have a chance to win $85 million during Tuesday's draw, or one of 16 Max Million prizes, and 85 additional $100,000 draws. Lotto Max tickets are available to players 18 years and older to purchase until Tuesday at all Lotto spot retailers or online.
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1: The Environment Canada forecast for Saskatoon and area. Today, cloudy, 60% chance of showers, wind north gusting to 50, temperatures falling to plus 3 this afternoon. Tonight, cloudy, 60% chance of flurries this evening and into the morning, wind north gusting to 50 and a low of 0. Tomorrow, cloudy, wind northeast gusting to 50 and a high of plus 4. Monday, cloudy, high 17. For the Prince Albert region, today, rain. Wind northeast gusting to 50, temperatures falling to plus 2 this afternoon. Tonight, rain becoming periods of snow this evening. Wind northeast gusting to 50 and a low of 0. Tomorrow, mainly cloudy. 30% chance of flurries in the morning. Wind becoming light in the afternoon and a high of plus 3. Monday, cloudy, high 7.
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0: Sully Burrows, Put It On Me, CJWW, Jackson joining you this afternoon. We're inching closer to some Blades hockey. We're still a ways out, but always excited when you get Saturday Night Lights at the rink. No other place that I'd rather be, and there's going to be lots of Blades faithful and some Regina fans definitely making the trip up to Saskatoon to see the Blades and the Pats battle it out tonight. We'll get to that game a little bit later on. We're going to talk about the CCA Rodeo coming up, more details on that, and some more ways that you can win on our Facebook page. Legendary Country Josh Turner is next.
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1: Josh Turner, Long Black Train on CJWW. 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
9: The Environment Canada forecast for Saskatoon and area. Today, cloudy. 60% chance of showers. Wind north gusting to 50. Temperatures falling to plus 3 this afternoon. Tonight, cloudy. 60% chance of flurries this evening and into the morning. Wind north gusting to 50 and a low of 0. Tomorrow, cloudy. Wind northeast gusting to 50 and a high of plus 4. Monday, cloudy. High 17. For the Prince Albert region, today, rain. Wind northeast gusting to 50. Temperatures falling to plus 2 this afternoon. Tonight, rain becoming periods of snow this evening. Wind northeast gusting to 50 and a low of 0. Tomorrow, mainly cloudy. 30% chance of flurries in the morning. Wind becoming light in the afternoon and a high of plus 3. Monday, cloudy, high 7.
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0: Introducing the new Crush It Hard Iced Tea from the makers of Provincial Vodka. Crush It tastes like
1: victory. This post, give it a share. Take someone that you would love to take with you to the show. And late next week, we are going to pick one lucky winner.
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0: Tim McGraw. That's Taylor Swift on CJWW. I know we were talking maybe a little bit about Christmas music a little while back, but when it comes to these guys, we're allowed to talk about Christmas music. It's Jake Vaudelin, Sturgeon River Boys. Goodness gracious, it's Christmas. They're coming back to TCU Place Friday, December 11th. 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
1: Good afternoon, I'm Lena Iraki with your CJWW News. A Gorman Park Police Service traffic stop has led to the seizure of weapons, cash, and drug paraphernalia. CPPS officers conducted a traffic stop on Highway 219 after seeing a vehicle traveling 50 kilometers an hour in a 100 kilometer an hour zone and failing to maintain its lane on Friday. During the investigation, officers seized $3,600 in cash, two scales with cocaine residue and hundreds of small baggies, unstamped tobacco and other drug paraphernalia, bear spray, a collapsible baton, a prohibited knife, and a BB gun. The driver also failed a standardized field sobriety test and received a 21-day driver's license suspension and a 7-day vehicle impoundment. As well, the driver has been charged with possession for the purpose of trafficking and weapons offenses, although the charges have not been proven in court. Hundreds of Saskatoon students will be spending the long weekend with full hearts and full stomachs thanks to a partnership between the Saskatoon Public Schools Foundation and Campotex. The Cheer Crates initiative saw volunteers spend their week filling 750 cheer crates with over $100 worth of food, toiletries, and activities to be distributed to schools across the city. The crates were delivered on Wednesday. Since March 2020, SPSF have delivered more than 13,000 cheer crates. Métis Nation Saskatchewan has opened a brand new early learning and child care center on the northwest side of Saskatoon. It's the first of its kind in the city. Brooke Cross Warbeck is a Métis mother of one of the toddlers that attends the new center. She says she drives her son 30 minutes across the city to get there because the cultural aspects are important to her.
2: He comes home, he's learning things every day about his language, his culture, his community. Like, it is a community here for him. So for me, it's super important to bring him here.
1: The building is located in Kenningston, offers 90 childcare spaces, Métis-focused toys and books, and an outdoor play area. The center is also one of three built by MNS in the province. Prince Albert opened in September, and the ground has been blessed at the Regina location. The mustard seed in Saskatoon is bringing people together this Thanksgiving to make sure people experiencing homelessness and poverty know they are not alone. Thanksgiving meals will be served across the mustard seed's seven cities, including Saskatoon, this weekend to shelter guests, clients, and residents. Through programs and services, the mustard seed also helps to connect people with shelter, advocacy, spiritual care, employment support, and pathways towards stable housing. People who would like to support can donate on the mustard seed's website. Every $5.38 donated helps provide a meal for someone in need. Many Thanksgiving volunteer slots are full, but ongoing volunteer support is still welcome.
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1: The Environment Canada forecast for Saskatoon and area. Today, cloudy, 60% chance of showers, wind north gusting to 50, temperatures falling to plus 3 this afternoon. Tonight, cloudy, 60% chance of flurries this evening and into the morning, wind north gusting to 50 and a low of 0. Tomorrow, cloudy, wind northeast gusting to 50 and a high of plus 4. Monday, cloudy, high 17. For the Prince Albert region, today, rain, wind northeast gusting to 50, temperatures falling to plus 2 this afternoon. Tonight, rain becoming periods of snow this evening, wind northeast gusting to 50 and a low of 0. Tomorrow, mainly cloudy, 30% chance of flurries in the morning, wind becoming light in the afternoon and a high of plus 3. Monday, cloudy, high 7.
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0: Josh Ross, First Taste of Gone on CJWW. Jackson joining you this afternoon. Happy Thanksgiving long weekend. Whether it's tonight, tomorrow, Monday, whenever you're going to have your Thanksgiving dinner. If it is Monday, hey, fingers crossed that the Rough Riders have a victory. 11 o'clock kickoff Monday morning in Montreal against the Alouettes. Hopefully that doesn't spoil Thanksgiving dinner. Hopefully the Riders can have a good showing. They fly out tomorrow. Today was their final practice day at Mosaic Stadium, trying to claw some better ground and try to maybe get a home playoff game. But at this point, they're just trying to get an X beside their name and make the playoffs. 11 o'clock kickoff Monday. That's the Rough Riders Alouettes, a Thanksgiving showdown. But we're going to focus on some comedians. We got a couple of big comedians, some big names in Canada, some Canadian legends, if you will, having some shows here in Saskatoon. All the details coming up.
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0: More than my hometown, Morgan Wallen on CJWW. You loved him in Corner Gas. You remember him in Hiccups, Saskatchewan Royalty. Brent Butt is going to be at TCU Place Friday, October 16th. We're thrilled to be welcoming Brent Butt into Saskatoon. Hopefully going to maybe have a chance to talk with him next week. But his show is at TCU Place Friday, October 16th. 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Listen in to Ben Brooks, myself, Jason Lee, all week long. You just never know when we have a pair or two of tickets ready to give you a chance to win.
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5: The Environment Canada forecast for Saskatoon and area. Today, cloudy. 60% chance of showers. Wind north gusting to 50. Temperatures falling to +3 this afternoon. Tonight, cloudy. 60% chance of flurries this evening and into the morning. Wind north gusting to 50 and a low of 0. Tomorrow, cloudy. Wind northeast gusting to 50 and a high of +4. Monday, cloudy. High 17. For the Prince Albert region, today, rain. Wind northeast gusting to 50. Temperatures falling to +2 this afternoon. Tonight, rain becoming periods of snow this evening. Wind northeast gusting to 50 and a low of 0. Tomorrow, mainly cloudy. 30% chance of flurries in the morning. Wind becoming light in the afternoon and a high of +3. Monday, cloudy. High 7.
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Brett Kissel, Let Your Horses Run on CJWW. 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

0: Carry On with Kenny Chesney, CJWW. If you missed it from yesterday, Huskies hockey back in action tonight. 5 o'clock from Merlis Belcher Place. The men's team coming off a huge win over the Calgary Dinos last night. 4-3, a come-from-behind win. As for the women's team, they picked up a huge shootout win in Calgary over the Dinos 3-2 last night. Both teams looking for clean weekend sweeps, kicking off their respective Canada West seasons.
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1: Good afternoon. I'm Lena Iraki with your CJWW News. A two-vehicle collision near the intersection of Highway 39 and Highway 710 has taken the life of an 86-year-old. Just before 10 a.m. yesterday, Milestone RCMP received a report of a two-vehicle collision. Through investigation, it was determined that a semi and SUV had collided. The driver and sole occupant of the SUV was declared as deceased by EMS at the scene. She has been identified as an 86-year-old woman from Milestone, and her family has been notified. The driver and sole occupant of the semi was taken to hospital by EMS with injuries described as non-life-threatening in nature. Highway 39 was temporarily closed but has since been reopened. Milestone RCMP continued to investigate with the assistance of a Saskatchewan RCMP collision reconstructionist. A brand new early learning and child care center opened its doors in Saskatoon today. The 90-space facility is owned by Métis Nation Saskatchewan, making it the first center of its kind in the city. Brooke Cross Warbeck is a Métis mother of a 1.5-year-old that attends the new center. She says she has been searching for the perfect daycare ever since she was pregnant.
2: Like, I had to reconnect, and many Indigenous and Métis people do have to reconnect or find that connection. My son just gets to walk into that and feel like he's at home. That identity is built from baby.
1: The building, located in Kenningston, offers Métis-focused toys and books, elder teachings, Indigenous language classes, and an outdoor play area. The center is also one of the three built by M&S in the province. Prince Albert opened in September, and the ground has been blessed at the Regina location. Hundreds of Saskatoon students will be spending the long weekend with full hearts and full stomachs thanks to a partnership between the Saskatoon Public Schools Foundation and Campotex. CEO of the foundation, Zeba Ahmed, says volunteers filled 750 cheer crates with over $100 worth of food, toiletries, and activities to be distributed to schools across the city.
3: Yeah, we try and support as many families as we can. Unfortunately, the request was higher than what we had planned, so that's something for us to think about for the upcoming spring cheer crates.
1: The crates are also filled with produce, bread, butter, eggs, milk, pancake mix, turkeys, books, and toothbrushes, to name a few. Families received their cheer crates on Wednesday. Since March 2020, SPSF has delivered more than 13,000 cheer crates. The Lotto Max jackpot has made Canadian lottery history after hitting $85 million. Players have a chance to win $85 million during Tuesday's draw, or one of 16 Max Million prizes, and 85 additional $100,000 draws. Lotto Max tickets are available to players 18 years and older to purchase until Tuesday at all Lotto spot retailers or online.
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1: The Environment Canada forecast for Saskatoon and area. Tonight, cloudy. 60% chance of flurries this evening and into the morning. Wind north gusting to 50 and a low of 0. Tomorrow, cloudy. Wind northeast gusting to 50 and a high of plus 4. Tomorrow night, cloudy, low 0. Monday, cloudy, high 7. For the Prince Albert region, tonight, rain, becoming periods of snow this evening. Wind northeast gusting to 50 and a low of 0. Tomorrow, mainly cloudy. 30% chance of flurries in the morning. Wind becoming light in the afternoon and a high of plus 3. Tomorrow night, cloudy, low minus 1. Monday, cloudy, high 7.
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0: Brody Seabird, Goodbye Drunk, Saskatchewan Zone here on CJWW, playing the greatest country in the land. Jackson joining you here this afternoon. All right, we're going to get back to the Blades. They were in action last night. Big win over Moose Jaw. They're getting ready for the Regina Pats tonight. And, of course, looking back on our win tab, some ways to win over at CJWWradio.com. More legendary country is on the way. I got one from Tim McGraw next.
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0: humble and kind Tim McGraw on CJWW. Well, Blades in action tonight. Last night, a 7-4 win over the Moose Jaw Warriors. A great game for the blue and gold, checking some major boxes, some keys to the game that they wanted to really hammer out. Not necessarily a better start, but they wanted to score at home. They got it. Respond to a pushback from Moose Jaw after getting the lead. They got it. And get the win. They got it. So looking to repeat all of that tonight and add a couple of more checks to some boxes. A little bit tougher opponent tonight. A young, hungry Regina Pats team. Some good veterans mixed in there. A supporting cast, of course. The two big stars that we've heard about already at the international level with Canada at the Hlinka-Gretzky Cup in August. Starting to put the league on notice. Maddox Schultz and Liam Pugh coming to Saskatoon tonight. 6:45 pregame show right here on CJWW. All the action beginning at 7 o'clock.
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8: The Environment Canada forecast for Saskatoon and area. Tonight, cloudy. 60% chance of flurries this evening and into the morning. Wind north gusting to 15, a low of 0. Tomorrow, cloudy. Wind northeast gusting to 15, a high of plus 4. Tomorrow night, cloudy, low 0. Monday, cloudy, high 7. For the Prince Albert region, tonight, rain, becoming periods of snow this evening. Wind northeast gusting to 15, a low of 0. Tomorrow, mainly cloudy. 30% chance of flurries in the morning. Wind becoming light in the afternoon and a high of plus 3. Tomorrow night, cloudy, low minus 1. Monday, cloudy, high 7.
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0: There's Tennille Towns. Sunshine's free on CJWW. Very, very proud to be supporting Ronald McDonald House Charities and their Saskatchewan House Parties. November 7th here in Saskatoon, October 29th in Regina, November 6th in Prince Albert. This is a unique event that will feature gourmet bites along with an engaging trivia experience that sparks conversation and connections as everybody puts their knowledge to the test while helping Ronald McDonald House Saskatchewan provide comfort and support to families when they need it most. For tickets, more information, everything can be found on our website, cjwwradio.com.
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0: Music made me do it. That's Megan Patrick on CJWW. Well, what are some country music one-hit wonders that you might have forgotten about? Hot Apple Pie, Hillbillies. Remember that one? I Loved Her First from Heartland. Chad Brock, Yes. A couple more. You Can't Hide Beautiful, Aaron Lines. James Otto, Just Got Started Loving You. Couple more on this list. There's tons. Recently, Whiskey Riff put together a list of some forgotten country one-hit wonders. Maybe you've remembered. Ty England, Should Have Asked Her Faster. Any of those ringing a bell? Ones that I'm forgetting about? You can join in on our conversation, 306-938-0600. That's our Groundkeeper Lawn Fertilizer text line.
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0: from the CJWW Newsroom, bringing you Saskatchewan's news first. 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
1: Good afternoon, I'm Lena Iraki with your CJWW News. A Gorman Park Police Service traffic stop has led to the seizure of weapons, cash, and drug paraphernalia. CPPS officers conducted a traffic stop on Highway 219 after seeing a vehicle traveling 50 kilometers an hour in a 100 kilometer an hour zone and failing to maintain its lane on Friday. During the investigation, officers seized $3,600 in cash, two scales with cocaine residue and hundreds of small baggies, unstamped tobacco and other drug paraphernalia, bear spray, a collapsible baton, a prohibited knife, and a BB gun. The driver also failed a standardized field sobriety test and received a 21-day driver's license suspension and a 7-day vehicle impoundment. As well, the driver has been charged with possession for the purpose of trafficking and weapons offenses, although the charges have not been proven in court. Hundreds of Saskatoon students will be spending the long weekend with full hearts and full stomachs thanks to a partnership between the Saskatoon Public Schools Foundation and Campotex. The Cheer Crates Initiative saw volunteers spend their week filling 750 cheer crates with over $100 worth of food, toiletries, and activities to be distributed to schools across the city. The crates were delivered on Wednesday. Since March 2020, SPSF have delivered more than 13,000 cheer crates. Métis Nation Saskatchewan has opened a brand new early learning and child care center on the northwest side of Saskatoon. It's the first of its kind in the city. Brooke Cross Warbeck is a Métis mother of one of the toddlers that attends the new center. She says she drives her son 30 minutes across the city to get there because the cultural aspects are important to her.
2: He comes home, he's learning things every day about his language, his culture, his community. Like, it is a community here for him. So for me, it's super important to bring him here.
1: The building is located in Kenningston, offers 90 childcare spaces, Métis-focused toys and books, and an outdoor play area. The center is also one of three built by MNS in the province. Prince Albert opened in September, and the ground has been blessed at the Regina location. The mustard seed in Saskatoon is bringing people together this Thanksgiving to make sure people experiencing homelessness and poverty know they are not alone. Thanksgiving meals will be served across the mustard seed's seven cities, including Saskatoon, this weekend to shelter guests, clients, and residents. Through programs and services, the mustard seed also helps to connect people with shelter, advocacy, spiritual care, employment support, and pathways towards stable housing. People who would like to support can donate on the mustard seed's website. Every $5.38 donated helps provide a meal for someone in need. Many Thanksgiving volunteer slots are full, but ongoing volunteer support is still welcome.
0: 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Share it with Saskatchewan at 306-244-1925.
1: The Environment Canada forecast for Saskatoon and area. Tonight, cloudy. 60% chance of flurries this evening and into the morning. Wind north gusting to 50 and a low of 0. Tomorrow, cloudy. Wind northeast gusting to 50 and a high of plus 4. Tomorrow night, cloudy, low 0. Monday, cloudy, high 7. For the Prince Albert region, tonight rain, becoming periods of snow this evening. Wind northeast gusting to 50 and a low of 0. Tomorrow, mainly cloudy. 30% chance of flurries in the morning. Wind becoming light in the afternoon and a high of plus 3. Tomorrow night, cloudy, low minus 1. Monday, cloudy, high 7.
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4: I'm Neil Billinger with your weekend AgriBiz. Concerns over livestock traceability regulations dominated the Saskatchewan Cattle Association District 3B annual meeting held earlier this week in Swift Current. Strong opposition from cattle producers forced the Canadian Food Inspection Agency to put proposed traceability changes on pause while consultations continue with the cattle industry. About 120 registered cattle producers attended the Swift Current meeting, which saw rancher Rhonda Unseth from Cabri elected as the new District 3B director. She is not pleased with the recent survey from the Canadian Cattle Identification Agency.
5: The problem is with the questions is they're very leading, number one. Number two, you don't have an option to say, no, I don't report traceability, nor do I want to report traceability.
4: Canadian Cattle Association Director Carla Hicks acknowledges the concern, saying there should have been another option to that question.
6: The intent of that questionnaire and the entire survey is to create conversation so that they can implement the changes that need to be done, because they don't even really know what's happening. And I promise you, ranching south of Park Bay is different from ranching north of Prince Albert, which is different from Ontario and different from BC. And so they're just trying to get a grasp of what it is nationally that works for you and works for me and works for our friends in Ontario.
4: The CCA set up a beef cattle traceability task force after rejecting the Canadian Food Inspection Agency's proposed traceability regulations. The task force has been instructed to provide recommendations for a simple, feasible, and cost-effective traceability system that producers will support. This is SCA Chair Chad Ross.
7: As we move forward, the traceability task force will come to us three times, and it's an 18-month process that the task force is going through. I've asked the question of them, are we going to have the ability as stakeholders, as well as bring back to you, to scrutinize what they come up with, and we will have that opportunity. So I appreciate those comments. We heard a lot of that.
4: Now, some producers at the Swift Current meeting were clear that they know where their cattle are and where they move. The government does not need to know that information. Others in the audience noted the importance they see in having a quick, effective industry-wide traceback system in the case of disease that could shut down trade. And that's your Weekend Agribiz. I'm Neil Billinger.
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0: Tyler Joe Miller, Sometimes I Do, CJWW, Jackson with you this afternoon. One more hour with you before packing up, getting all of my papers ready for the big game tonight, Blades and the Regina Pats. We're going to talk about a different sport in a big game. Again, semifinal action tomorrow at SMF Field. Saskatoon Hilltops looking to punch their ticket back to the PFC final.
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0: Hard Like a Truck, Lainey Wilson on CJWW. Yes, tomorrow afternoon, 1 o'clock kickoff from SMF Field. The Hilltops welcoming the Edmonton Wildcats, a team that beat us in our home opener. We got some revenge in Edmonton, but maybe as not a one lopsided match that it could have been in years past. Edmonton going to possess a very, very difficult challenge for the Hilltops, but they're up for it. They're excited. It's playoff football. Anything can happen. That's the mindset you got to have going into it. SMF Field tomorrow, 1 o'clock kickoff. Hilltops, Wildcats, winner looking to punch their ticket to the PFC final next weekend against either Calgary or Regina.
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10: The Environment Canada forecast for Saskatoon and area. Tonight, cloudy. 60% chance of flurries this evening and into the morning. Wind north gusting to 50 and a low of 0. Tomorrow, cloudy. Wind northeast gusting to 50 and a high of plus 4. Tomorrow night, cloudy, low 0. Monday, cloudy, high 7. For the Prince Albert region, tonight, rain, becoming periods of snow this evening. Wind northeast gusting to 50 and a low of 0. Tomorrow, mainly cloudy. 30% chance of flurries in the morning. Wind becoming light in the afternoon and a high of plus 3. Tomorrow night, cloudy, low minus 1. Monday, cloudy, high 7.
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0: Hi, Valley. I'm leaving you. CJWW, we are very proud to be supporting Canada's Great Kitchen Party All-Star Invitational. 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

0: Riley Green, Think As You Drunk on CJWW, as that is going to wrap it up for my time here today. I'll be back in tomorrow morning. Bright and early, we'll get another full weekend recap of Husky Athletics, the Saskatoon Blades getting ready for the big playoff game between the Toppers and Edmonton Wildcats. But until then, maybe tonight is Thanksgiving dinner. Have a blast. Enjoy time with family, friends. Safe travels if you are going anywhere this weekend, or whether it's going to be tomorrow, Monday, that's when you're going to have dinner. Ham, turkey, whatever is the main course on the table, it doesn't matter, as long as you have great quality time with family and friends, and maybe watching a little bit of sports in there as well, or getting caught up on your favorite show, board games. Whatever the case may be, have fun this weekend. Happy Thanksgiving. Blades hockey coming up in just under an hour. 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